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2: 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The price paid for immunity through natural infection can be as high as mental retardation from Haemophilus influenza type B, birth defects from congenital rubella infection, liver cancer from hepatitis B virus, or death from measles.
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3: Myth. Vaccines cause autism. That is false. The fact is, there is no evidence of a link between measles, mumps, rubella, MMR vaccine, or any other vaccine, and autism or autistic disorders. A 1998 study which raised concerns about a possible link between MMR vaccine and autism was later found to be seriously flawed, and the paper has been retracted by the journal that published it. A Danish study with over 500,000 children in 2002 provided strong evidence against any link between MMR vaccine and autism. For all these children, there was no link between the age at the time of vaccination, the time since vaccination, or the date of vaccination, and the development of autistic disorder.
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I don't just want to know about any secret of yours. I want to know about one special secret. Oh! Because tonight I want you to.

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your praise. All of the room. We worship the Lord. I want us to worship God for just a moment. We talked about one sound. Everybody say one sound. There is a kingdom sound. There is a kingdom sound. Everybody say that. There is a kingdom sound. Say it again. There is a kingdom sound. And I want you to understand this, that there is always a sound that precedes a move of God. Everybody say that. There's always a sound that precedes the move of God. Whenever you will find deliverance, wherever you will find healing, wherever you find a move of God, it is always associated with a sound. I want us to take just maybe 30 seconds, and we're gonna sing this song. We're gonna raise it as an offering to the Lord. But I want us to take about maybe just 30 seconds, if you will. Brother, I just want you to minister on that guitar. I want you to raise your hands in His presence, and let's just worship God all over this room. Come on, everybody, let's worship God all over this room.

Listen, I want you to lift your hands for just a moment. Let's worship God. I want to hear that guitar for just a moment. I just want you to minister. The Bible calls it a zamar praise. That praise upon the string instruments is that zamar praise. Glory to God. The Bible says that Saul called for David to offer a zamar praise when he was troubled with the spirit. There are some of you who are troubled in your spirit, but as we worship God in this fashion, God is going to set you free in your spirit.

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We worship the Lord. I want us to worship God for just a moment. We talked about one sound. Everybody say one sound. There is a kingdom sound. There is a kingdom sound. Everybody say that. There is a kingdom sound. Say it again. There is a kingdom sound. And I want you to understand this, that there is always a sound that precedes a move of God. Everybody say that. There's always a sound that precedes the move of God. Whenever you will find deliverance, wherever you will find healing, wherever you find a move of God, it is always associated with a sound. I want us to take just maybe 30 seconds, and we're gonna sing this song. We're gonna raise it as an offering to the Lord. But I want us to take about maybe just 30 seconds, if you will. Brother, I just want you to minister on that guitar. I want you to raise your hands in His presence and let's just worship God all over this room. Come on, everybody, let's worship God all over this room.

Listen, I want you to lift your hands for just a moment. Let's worship God. I want to hear that guitar for just a moment. I just want you to minister. The Bible calls it a zamar praise. That praise upon the string instruments is that zamar praise. Glory to God. The Bible says that Saul called for David to offer a zamar praise when he was troubled with the spirit. There are some of you who are troubled in your spirit, but as we worship God in this fashion, God is going to set you free in your spirit.

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We worship the Lord. I want us to worship God for just a moment. We talked about one sound. Everybody say one sound. There is a kingdom sound. There is a kingdom sound. Everybody say that. There is a kingdom sound. Say it again. There is a kingdom sound. And I want you to understand this, that there is always a sound that precedes a move of God. Everybody say that. There's always a sound that precedes the move of God. Whenever you will find deliverance, wherever you will find healing, wherever you find a move of God, it is always associated with a sound. I want us to take just maybe 30 seconds and we're gonna sing this song. We're gonna raise it as an offering to the Lord. But I want us to take about maybe just 30 seconds, if you will. Brother, I just want you to minister on that guitar. I want you to raise your hands in His presence and let's just worship God all over this room. Come on, everybody, let's worship God all over this room.

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I want to hear that guitar for just a moment. I just want you to minister. The Bible calls it a Zamar praise. That praise upon the string instruments is that Zamar praise. Glory to God. The Bible says that Saul called for David to offer a Zamar praise. When he was troubled with the spirit, there are some of you who are troubled in your spirit. But as we worship God in this fashion, God is going to set you free in your spirit.

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He deserves the praise today. Come on, everybody, all over the room, open your mouth and worship. Lift your hands and bless Him in this place.

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I am ready to begin. These words are for whoever will listen and for whoever has a heart for their God. Children of the Most High, I am asking you to repent before a holy God. This is the hour of repentance, weeping and wailing over your sinfulness, over your lust for the world, your lusting eyes for the world. You have put another God before me, many gods, actually. You have placed me at the bottom of your list. You have dishonored me because you love the world more than me. I am not at the top of the mind. I am not the first thought in the morning or the last thought at night. Many of you spend very little time with me throughout your days. You make lots of time for many other pursuits. You find many worldly activities more important than your pursuit of me, your God. You make other people, other activities and other pursuits of greater worthiness to you than me, your Maker. Why do you think that is so? You have clearly made up your mind to take the low road than to pursue the high road. The high road is a very narrow road. Only few will make their way to this very narrow road. The world will pull you away as you try to make your way down my narrow road. The enemy will clutch and pull the people off the narrow road that leads to my salvation, my truth, and ultimately my kingdom, where my true followers come for eternity. You must set your sights on this narrow path. You must seek me in all your ways. You must surrender your all to me, your God, and I do mean your all. I cannot accept a partial filling of your lamp oil. A partial relationship will not do. If you believe yourself ready to come with me in my rapture, then you would have thrown off the world completely. You would have walked away from your own will, laid yourself before me in repentance and begged to be in my perfect will at all costs. Anything else puts you in danger of eternal failure, a failure to be saved and failing to be with God for eternity. These words are sincere, they are serious. You must take them seriously if you want to be saved. Half-hearted love for God is as good as outright hatred of God. You either love me, my will, and my ways, or you reject me. There's no middle ground. Now decide for yourself, will you be with me in my kingdom for eternity, or will you die in your sin apart from your God, cast into eternal hell? Choices must be made. These are your choices to make. Don't be deceived. There is no other way. Come into my glorious light, receive salvation, choose for me, surrender your all to me, repent of your ugly sin, and then come live in my will for your life. These words are for your benefit. The time is short. Come quickly and find your God. Cast your cares on me. I will bear your burdens. I await your answer.

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And that's for sure. Keep it locked to platinum and get the maximum.

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There's a wholehearted step over that line. Even if you're not in that place, you just know that there's more for you tonight. I just feel like we're supposed to mentally step into that. Step into that. Just close your eyes and just let Him take you into that. 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

were told by Jesus to wait until the promised Holy Spirit came. But as we read it in Acts, there were 120 people there, which means that 380 people thought there was something else better to do than to wait on God. That also means the majority didn't want to wait. But I just wonder if in this room tonight, there's a remnant of people who know that they need Him more than anything else, that have a singular focus, that if it takes me the rest of my life, I'm going to see a move of God in my generation. And I'm not going to become tired of waiting. Can we lift up

Hallelujah. The word of the Lord says, praise ye the Lord and sing a new song in his praises and rejoice in their king. It also says, let Israel rejoice in him that made him, and let Israel also rejoice in their king. Sing unto him a new song, and God will delight himself and his people. Come on, y'all. We're going to dance tonight. Come on. Come on. Hallelujah. Hallelujah.

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0: The family of Helen Cynthia Samuel, commonly known as Cynthia Samuel or Cinti of Bryson Street Villa, announces her passing on June 13, 2026, at the Chosen Care Nursing Home at the age of 84 years. Cynthia lives to mourn her four children, Michelle George and Avril Wilshire Gonzalez in the USA, Sherwin Wilshire and Alric Daniel in Antigua, her 17 grandchildren and 11 great-grandchildren. Also mourning her loss are her two surviving siblings, Hyacinth Lynch in the USA and Natalie Small, residing at Bryson Street, her many nieces, nephews, great-nieces and great-nephews in Antigua, the USA and the UK. She was preceded in death by five sisters and one brother, Vera, Janita, Emerald, Kathleen Samuel, and Molly James and Rupert Samuel. Cynthia is also mourned by her former caregiver, Rosanelle Sinak, the management and staff of Chosen Care Nursing Home, her in-laws, many other family and close acquaintances in the Point and Villa community. The service of thanksgiving for the life of Helen Cynthia Samuel will be held at 10 a.m. on Thursday, 30th July 2026 at the Spring Gardens Moravian Church, preceded by a viewing of the body at 9:30 a.m. The interment will be at the Tranquility Park Cemetery. May the soul of Helen Cynthia Samuel rest in eternal peace.
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0: Good morning, Auntie and Barbuda. Happy Wednesday. Welcome to the Morning Point Show, your favorite breakfast morning show. I am Chanel Imhoff. Thank you so much for waking up with us this morning. As usual, before we get into the meat of the show, we always start off with a word of prayer, inviting the presence of the Most High into our space. Most kind and heavenly Father, thank you for this new day and for the opportunity to begin it together. We ask you to guide our words, give us wisdom in every conversation, and remind us to be kind to one another. Bless everyone watching and listening today. Bring peace to those who are struggling, strength to those who are tired, and hope to those who may need it the most. May this day be productive, joyful, and filled with opportunities to do good. In your name we pray. Amen. Amen. I got an amen from Lennox this morning, so I think my prayer was quite good. I'm getting better and better at it. It's one of those things that I always sort of struggle with to do in public. Just a fun, maybe an unfun fact about me. So let's get into the quote of the day this morning. Let's get into the quote of the day. Some inspirations to start the morning. Never believe you are above or below anyone. Keep a humble spirit. I'm going to say that louder for those in the back. Never believe that you are above or below anyone. Always keep a humble spirit. You know, that's interesting that this is the quote of the day, because I usually see these the same time that you do. And before coming on here, I was having a conversation. I think this quote perfectly encapsulates exactly what we are talking about. Never believe that you are. What did it say again? Never bring that back up for me. Never believe that you, I want to say it correctly. Never believe that you're above or below. Yes, above or below anyone. Keep a humble spirit. A humble spirit will take you further. The humble spirit will take you further than any sort of talent or skill will take. You can have all the talent in the world, but if you don't keep a humble spirit, you will absolutely get nowhere. It reminds me of another quote that I absolutely love and live by, that your attitude is what determines your altitude. And let's see the picture of the day. I'm interested to see what the picture of the day is. I'm always very pleasantly surprised with the picture of the day. Let's see. Is this yep, it's CMC. So CMC is one of the brands that always jumps on board. So they have combined the statue, the Braffin statue, as I call it, because the statue has been all across the world at this point, and the blocks conversation that has been happening. So our statue is getting their produce from CMC. Lana, you ever buy produce from CMC?
1: Shrimp,
0: salmon, the fruits,
1: fish,
0: as well.
1: The grapes.
0: I mean, for somebody who is pescatarian like myself, you know, seafood can be a little pricey in certain places, but CMC is where it's at. So I have to give them a little bit of a shameless plug there. CMC is where it's at.
1: But I was verbally abused by an elder.
0: He was verbally abused by an elder?
1: Yeah, they were like, y'all coming in here buying all this.
0: So make sure and go and buy off the elders' things. Okay. All right. I remember going to 8 o'clock in the morning, and in the car, I was like, oh, this is the time that then let's go early morning. So if you want to go have a little trick, go maybe go in the afternoon or so that you don't get verbally accosted by the elders for, you know, finding their little source,
1: their little spot there.
0: But CMC is one of those brands that definitely does their marketing right. They always drop on the trends. I was looking forward to seeing KFC. I don't know if I missed it, but did KFC put out anything with the statue? Wow, no man, you have until midday to answer. We're waiting on you. North Coast has entered the chat. CMC has entered the chat. Quite a few other businesses have entered the chat. So we're waiting on you, KFC. And I'm saying that as a person who don't even eat chicken. So it's just always interesting to see. But good morning to our neighbors who are watching right now, the usual crew. Oh, we are online somehow. When in a custom to new phone, what happened to you? So good morning, Grand Rising to you, Tika. Good morning. Good morning, Monique. Good morning to Lenny Massicott. Good morning, Christine. Everyone who's on so far. Good morning. Good morning. Good morning. And thank you so much for waking up with us. We're gonna take our first commercial break. Coming up after the break, we have the PBN Morning News, as brought to you by the West Indies Oil Company.

0: the Queen of Carnival 2026. The rhythm of a queen, the beat of her journey. Denisha Samuel, Miss Liat Air. Kanisha James, Miss Allmarts. Quinella Williams, Miss Antigua Port Authority. Christine Powell, Miss ACB Caribbean. Chavisa Gasper, Miss Exotic Antigua. Aaliyah Taylor, Miss Cool and Smooth. Zane Fedrick, Miss Furniture Gallery. The Queen of Carnival 2026, under the theme, The Rhythm of a Queen, the Beat of Her Journey, July 21st, 2026, at Carnival City, starting at 8 p.m. The Rhythm will choose a queen.
1: From Samoa in the Pacific to Antigua and Barbuda in the Caribbean, the baton of the Commonwealth is being passed once again. In 2026, our family of nations prepares for the next and 28th Commonwealth Heads of Government meeting.
2: Children, 2026 will be a defining moment for Antigua and Barbuda, and we look forward to welcoming 56 countries to our shores. 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We rise to meet our challenges. 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
3: Antigua and Barbuda hosts the 28th Commonwealth Heads of Government meeting at a time of global turmoil, climatic upheaval, stalled growth, and lower standards of living. 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
1: 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No noise, no confusion, just the facts. The context and the conversation that matter. The briefing. 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Coming this July to

0: Welcome back to the PBN Morning News. We apologize for the technical difficulties. Here's the Wednesday edition of the PBN Morning News Brief on Point Broadcasting Network, including Point FM 99.1, Platinum FM 97.9, and Point TV Channel 9 on cable TV, and Channel 106 on Flow. 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My name is Chanel Imhoff, and here are the stories we are following at this time. Prime Minister Gaston Browne reaffirms the government's commitment to national sovereignty. National Solid Wage launches pre-carnival cleanup. Regionally, Trinidad and Tobago PM meets high-level U.S. delegation to deepen bilateral ties. Internationally, more than a million people stranded, 54 dead after Bangladesh floods. And now for the news in detail. Prime Minister Browne is defending his government's position on a proposed agreement with the United States that could see third country nationals transferred to Antigua and Barbuda. Addressing Parliament during the debates on the resolutions, the Prime Minister insisted that the government remains committed to maintaining strong diplomatic ties with Washington while ensuring any final agreements protects the nation's sovereignty, security, and long-term development. More in this report.
1: The Prime Minister acknowledged a number of provisions, including in the standing resolution, including but not limited to financial support. According to the Prime Minister, the United States has agreed to provide financial support as part of the broader agreement. He believes several regional governments that have already accepted the arrangements have been compensated accordingly. However, he said that the government is not seeking to prolong negotiations unnecessarily, nor will it rush into an agreement that could compromise the country's long-term security and prosperity. Acknowledging the significant difference in size and influence between the two nations, the Prime Minister said the government is fully aware of the diplomatic realities involved. The Prime Minister further acknowledged shortages in the nation's workforce and said that even under these unfavorable circumstances, the government can still negotiate an arrangement to help fill critical needs. He stressed once again that the government's modus is to protect the country's sovereign interests, adding that failure to do so would make his administration unfit to lead and govern the affairs of Antigua and Barbuda. He defined defending the government's transparent approach in this matter. Negotiations will continue with the objective of preserving the government's strong bilateral relationship with the United States while ensuring any final agreement protects the security, sovereignty, and the future development of Antigua and Barbuda. Jeremiah Toussaint for PBN News.
0: Still in local news, the National Solid Waste Management Authority, NSWMA, and the Central Board of Health, CBH, has commenced a pre-carnival cleanup initiative through St. John's City as part of preparations for Antigua's Carnival 2026. The operation is being carried out daily from 11 p.m. to 4 a.m. until completion, allowing crews to undertake extensive cleaning activities with minimal disruption to businesses, residents, and motorists. Since the initiative began, significant progress has been made to Newgate and Church Street and Long, High, and St. Mary's Streets. Work will continue on Tanner and Redcliffe Streets. The cleanup operations include a range of activities aimed at improving the city's appearance and safeguarding public health, including cleaning and washing of drains, removal of debris and accumulated waste, grass cutting and vegetation management, and general street and public space cleaning. Upon completion of each cleaning activity, the CBH will conduct fogging and disinfecting of drains in surrounding areas as part of its ongoing mosquito control and public health program. The NSWMA encourages the public to support this initiative by disposing of their waste properly, refraining from littering, and helping to keep streets and drains and public spaces clean. As the initiative progresses, the NSWMA will continue to provide updates on completed areas, upcoming locations, and the overall progress of the cleanup on their social media. And finally, the Office of the Chief Health Inspector, through this medium, is hereby seeking the assistance to advertise for public knowledge the following names of four deceased bodies and dates received into care. The bodies are currently being kept in a storage facility at the Strafe's funeral home. Family members can contact Strafe's funeral home located on St. John Street at 462-0575 to arrange for private burial. Names of the deceased are as follows. Genitras Locales, date received into care May 16, 2025. Kelvin Anthony, date received into care June 10, 2025. Vernon Hippolyt, date received into care April 6, 2026. George Phyllis, date received into care April 24, 2026. Failing to do so within 14 days of the appearance of this advertisement will result in the government taking the appropriate actions to have the deceased bodies interred at a public cemetery without any further notice. Legal action after burial will not be an option. We are expecting the cooperation of all families so affected. We've come to the end of our local segment for today. Stay tuned. Regional and international news will follow after the break.

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0: Welcome back to the PBN Morning News. On the regional front, Trinidad and Tobago Prime Minister Kamla Prasad Bisesa has reaffirmed Trinidad and Tobago's commitment to strengthening ties with the United States during talks with a high-level U.S. delegation. The delegation included Deputy Assistant Secretary for Caribbean Affairs and Haiti, Barbara Feinstein, Charles Defoe, Philip Kern, and Chief Policy Officer of the U.S. International Development Finance Corporation, Caroline Vick. Let's take a look.
1: The Deputy Assistant Secretary for Caribbean Affairs and Haiti, Barbara Feinstein, Chargé d'Affaires, Philip Kern, and Chief Policy Officer of the U.S. International Development Finance Corporation, Caroline Vick. Discussions focused on deepening bilateral cooperation and advancing shared priorities as both countries reaffirmed their long-standing partnership. The government says the engagement reflects its commitment to building strong international relationships that drive investment, support economic growth, and create opportunities for the people of Trinidad and Tobago. Also attending the meeting were Foreign and CARICOM Affairs Minister Sean Sobers, Attorney General John Jeremy, Finance Minister Devendranath Tanku, Energy Minister Dr. Rudal Munilal, Works and Infrastructure Minister Jolene John, and Public Administration and Artificial Intelligence Minister Dominic Smith.
0: Internationally, Bangladesh is battling one of its worst monsoon disasters in years, with floods and landslides stranding more than a million people and at least 54 deaths. Days of heavy rains have submerged homes, destroyed crops and fish farms, and cut off communities, forcing thousands into schools and shelters.
2: Homes lie partially submerged beneath muddy floodwaters. Crops have been destroyed, fish farms washed away, and entire communities cut off. Thousands of families are now sheltering in schools and cyclone centers, while others have sought refuge with relatives. 70-year-old Laila Begum is among them, forced to leave her flooded home and stay with family members.
3: The flooding has destroyed everything. Our fisheries, our crops, and our home. We can't even live in our house anymore because of the flood water. This is one of the worst floods I've ever seen in my life.
2: Schoolgirl Tosfia Sultana shows us what remains of her flooded, damaged home.
3: When the flood water came, we had to leave our home because it was completely inundated. Somehow, we managed to save our cattle.
2: As the rain eases in Chattogram, the scale of the destruction is emerging, with families returning to damaged homes, submerged fields, and battered businesses. But meteorological forecasters warn that more heavy rain could trigger further localized flooding before conditions gradually improve. For people living here, this isn't just another flood. It's a loss of home, crops, and income, all in a matter of days. And the hardest part is the recovery process, which is only just beginning. Thousands remain stranded as rescue team reached affected communities by boat. The Bangladesh Agriculture Department says more than 500,000 farmers have lost their crops. Meanwhile, volunteers, government agencies, and armed forces are delivering food, clean water, and medical aid.
4: What we have seen is devastating, especially for women and children. One more issue is about the mobility. People are not really moving to the shelter houses, so we have to really provide the aid from door to door.
2: The floodwaters are beginning to recede in most part of the country. But for families who have lost everything, the task of rebuilding their lives has only just begun. Sanvi Chaudhary, Al Jazeera, Bashkali, Chattogram.
0: Now let's take a look at this morning's weather report.

Here's a local weather forecast for Antigua and Barbuda, valid up to 8 p.m. tomorrow, Wednesday, the 15th day of July, 2026. Dry air and Saharan dust will remain the dominant influences across the area, producing hazy skies while limiting significant rainfall. A few shallow cloud patches moving westward may

Now we'll recap the headlines for this morning. Prime Minister Gaston Browne reaffirms the government's commitment to national sovereignty. National Solid Waste launches pre-carnival cleanup. Regionally, Trinidad and Tobago Prime Minister meets high-level U.S. delegation to deepen bilateral ties. And internationally, more than 1 million people stranded and 54 dead after Bangladesh floods. We've come to the end of the Point Broadcasting Network news brief across all of our news platforms. 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
13: 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Alright, stay tuned.

Welcome back to the Morning Point Show. Thank you so much for staying with us. It's that time of the morning for Dr. E's health tips brought to you by Family Dentistry.

let's be real. Our phones, tablets, and laptops have become like extra limbs. From the minute we wake up to the last thing before bed, most of us are glued to a screen. Technology is powerful. It connects us, informs us, entertains us. But here's the flip side. Too much screen time is costing us our sleep, our focus, and our real life connections. That's why today's topic is about the power of a digital detox, reclaiming time from screens for real life connection. So, what is the problem with screen overload, Dr. E? What's the problem? Well, the average person spends 6 to 8 hours a day on digital devices, and for some, even more. This leads to eye strain, headaches, and poor posture, interrupted sleep from late night scrolling, anxiety, comparison, and stress from social media, less quality time with family and friends. Think about it. When was the last time you sat at dinner or in a waiting room or even walked down Market Street without checking your phone? You're thinking, right? Yeah, it's been a while. So, what is a digital detox? I'm going to tell you right now. A digital detox doesn't mean throwing your phone away. Gotta use your phone. I don't know what I'll do without my phone. It simply means setting intentional breaks from screens, big or small, to rebalance your time, your energy, and your focus. It's about shifting from constant connection online to meaningful connection offline. All right? So we want to shift from all of this time we're connected online to meaningful connections offline. So I'm going to give you some practical ways this morning, ways you can detox. Set phone-free times like during meals, the first 30 minutes after waking, and last minutes before bed. You're going to create tech-free zones, for example. No devices at the dinner table or in the bedroom. You're going to turn off non-essential notifications. You don't need a buzz for every like, comment, or email. You're going to replace screen time with people time. 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Take a walk. Go for a drive. Try a mini detox. Pick one day each week or even a few hours on Sundays and go screen light. So Dr. E, what are the benefits of disconnecting? Why? Why am I doing this? Well, within days, you'll notice better sleep, improved mood, more focus and productivity, deeper conversations with loved ones, and a greater sense of calm and presence. Try this. This is very important, guys. Our devices are powerful tools, but remember, they're tools, not masters. Disconnect to reconnect. Less scrolling, more living. Trade screen time for soul time. Because the most important connections we can ever make are not through Wi-Fi. They're face-to-face, heart-to-heart, in real life. These are the connections that truly, truly matter. I'm Dr. E, and this has been your Wellness Wednesday, reminding you that the best moments of life aren't captured on a screen. They're experienced in the present. So Antigua and Barbuda, after Antigua and Barbuda today, after this show, put the phone down, step outside, and reconnect with the world around you. Until next time, I'm Dr. E. Have a great Wellness.

And that was Dr. E's health tip for the day, digital detox. Tell me, when last have you had a digital detox? I know it's been a very long time for me. But right now is that time of the morning where we take you back a little bit, because Antigua's Carnival, I can't say is about to start. It has already started and we are already feeling the rhythm. We are going to take a dive back until 2013. Around that time, in the early 2000s, to one of my favorite songs, or one of my favorite artists. She was here last week. It was her birthday, the one and only T-I-Z-Z-Y.

0: you know, when something is nice, you have to play it twice. We have to give a pull-up. That one is a certified classic, Exposed by Tizzy, and we're gonna keep it Tizzy this morning, because our video of the day is actually Road Parliament. The video dropped last month, but this song has been out since the beginning of the year as a part of Tizzy's 2026 Carnival releases. Let's have Road Parliament.
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0: That was our video of the day, Road Parliament by Tizzy, who celebrated her birthday with us last week, and I'm sure she is still celebrating now and for the rest of the month of July. One thing about Tizzy, anywhere you see her, she has an Antigua flag in her hand. But stay with us after the break. We're heading to the neighborhood check-in, the Love People neighborhood check-in. 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
1: 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I can't stand still. No way, no way. This music.

Hello everyone, my name is Rinal Carroll and I'm excited to be one of your hosts for Queen of Convo 2026 under the theme The Rhythm of a Queen. Look forward to the seven rhythms as we get ready to unleash an amazing show on July 21st. See you there!

Boom. Hit the Mission 1 Minute XL, aka the teddy bear. And now you're tuning in, you're listening to the Morning Point Show with your boy, Minutes XL. All right, stay tuned.

0: 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It's time for the Love People Neighborhood Check-In. 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I have my ideas of who's going to be our first caller this morning, but we will see. And while we're checking in, I know we always check in on our neighbors on social media, but I want to check in with our neighbors who are on the road listening to us this morning and every morning. So checking in with our taxi drivers, our bus drivers, people in their morning commute to work, wherever they are going, people who are at work who have their TVs set to the Morning Point Show and Point TV. Good morning, good morning, good morning to you. To those of you who listen to us over on Platinum FM, good morning to you as well, neighbors. Remember, call us at 562-9790. Good morning, neighbor. Morning, neighbor.
1: Morning, Janil.
0: Morning.
1: Let's get with the first caller.
0: Yes, yes, yes.
1: Let me say happy birthday to our Spenny Odin Partners. Spenny, give me the name of some caller, so Odin Partners. Go to cake and serve it. And run the brilliant bird with the random gate to pick up. And now, Mr. Advanced Bird with his advanced anniversary, rather. Farmer co worker Jackie and Mr. Husband Geraldine Odin Partners, Utah. They're going to celebrate in 34 years of togetherness tomorrow, 1992. The 16th of July. Did you hear that?
0: Wow.
1: 1992.
0: We're not born yet.
1: No. Well, you know, we're Jackie and Gerald have me an anniversary tomorrow when he comes around. And everybody is still young. Okay, let me say good morning to Daisy William Golden Potter. Daisy, good morning to you. Then good morning to Gwendolyn Coggins on ODMC the Bam. Marilyn Bowers up there in Palm, Kirky, also there in Palm, Ruthlin Daniel and Ruthlin husband Henry Daniel, Ruthlin Charles of Golden Grove, Terry and Lewis, Day Lightfoot, and Terry and husband Errol Lewis. Let's ship it, Nama West, out in Nicaragua, Nama Mom, I see the Benjamin. Let's ship it in Flow. Woman Police Officer, 585, Peak down there in Barbuda. Woman Police Officer, 461, Pavel. Woman Police Officer number 38, Philip. Woman Police Officer number 94, Denise Byers. Woman Police Officer 696, Willett. Woman Police Officer 671 Rose. Woman Police Officer, big one, 699, Marina Claxton Brown. That's Marina, the big one. Okay, but what we got none. Okay, Errol Isaac, ex-police officer, update our Pierce Village extension. Ex-police officer, Norris Henry. Ex-police officer, Jackson Odin, Jennings extension. Let me say good morning to Sexy Duncan of Pierce Village extension, and also Sandra Butler. Come on in. All of them, and Shinin, this one now. Guys, everyone, you know, the first and last month. Right? When everyone off, that was with the vehicle. I report the matter to the police. Mm-hmm. What did I do in Modem? That was the first June.
0: Oh wow.
1: Yeah, somebody?
0: Mm-hmm.
1: That I should have done to the guy who taken the custody. This is the name, I mean of it. The guy who taken the custody. That was who is this? You should out here.
0: Yeah, because
1: you know what I mean?
0: All them girls need to look at me.
1: It is very upset.
0: I can imagine.
1: You know, they're upset. You tell them, tell them, they're upset about the incident. They're upset. She knew you already.
0: YouTuber Leska, before you go, are you watching or are you listening?
1: I'm watching.
0: You're watching? Okay, awesome.
1: Yeah.
0: Thank you. Have a wonderful day.
1: Okay.
0: And I want to take the time before somebody else calls in to say happy birthday to one of our neighbors on social media, Dora Messiah, as you're celebrating today. A very, very happy birthday to you. I hope you have a wonderful day. Happy birthday from all of us here on the Morning Point Show. Lennox says a special happy birthday to you. Good morning, neighbor.
2: Good morning.
0: Good morning. How are you?
2: I'm good, fine. How are you?
0: I'm blessed and highly favored.
2: Thank the Lord.
0: Amen.
2: Let me say a pleasant good morning to one and all. A pleasant good morning.

0: From Mexico. Happy anniversary, Grandma Tuala, celebrating anniversary. Simply Grandma Tuala, I'm on Miller 701. Later, Brother Gucci, went out to Mama Gretna, who celebrated a birthday yesterday. Also, surrounding Cage. In Picard, she also celebrated his birthday yesterday. Chaplain, his son family, a person good morning. The Attorney General family, present good morning. The Governor General and his lovely wife, present good morning. Now we're getting all the ministers and all of the government senators and their family, a present good morning. To Iman's family, a present good morning in New York, present good morning. This is Pleas in New York, a present good morning. Now we're getting you to make some family in the field, present good morning. Calling his own family in the field, a present good morning. I will get it. Anola and her family in the field, present good morning. Trinidad and family in Granville, Antia and her family in Granville. Laura Williams and her family in our state, we're getting Sharon, Christopher and her family, a present good morning. That's why Greenson is going out to Julie in Kate Way. J.E. or Alan Garden changing hand, there's nothing to worry or God to do. To you and your family, a pleasant good morning, especially your son, a pleasant good morning. Each and every one, sexy mama, a pleasant good morning in Granville. She and your family, pleasant good morning. Each and every one, have a wonderful day. How can I forget my adopted son? Honorable Grace George and family in Borland and Honorable Randy Baltimore family with you. It's not my intention. So y'all have a wonderful day and may the good Lord continue to bless y'all. And remember, this is the day the Lord has made. Let us all rejoice and be glad in it. On my radio friend, Christian, good morning. Bye.
1: Bye, Rosalind. Have a great day.
0: You too.
1: Thank you. We're going to say happy birthday again to Dora this morning. Happy birthday to you every morning that I am on, every morning that I'm in the comments. I always, always see you. So happy birthday coming from us here at The Morning Point. We're wishing you a wonderful, wonderful, wonderful day and many, many more birthdays to come. Good morning, neighbor. You have a neighbor.
2: Good morning to everyone.
1: Morning.
2: A blessed good morning to everyone. Rosalind, thanks for the details to Kenneth this morning. Rosalind, Kelly, I send my love. Kenneth Mugab in Granville, good morning. And Kishpubu, Jim Christian, Nalda, our neighbor over in Montserrat, Marlin, and Altie in Buckley, good morning. Good morning to everyone. We will love all you as ancestors. We love people. Mr. Williams, our neighbor, how are you this morning, Mr. Williams? Miss you. Bye. Thank you. Enjoy the safe journey home.
1: Thank you. Enjoy the day as well.
2: Thank you. Goodbye. Oh, Williams.
1: All right. Thank you so much. Thank you. Have a wonderful, wonderful day.
2: You too.
1: Thank you. Actually going to get our question of the day up because I want to hear from you guys in the comments and when you call in or you call us at 562-9790. So here is our question of the day. The question of the day is, you win the lottery, but you can only share with two people. Who are you sharing with? Good morning, neighbor. Good morning, neighbor.
3: Blessed morning. Blessed morning.
1: Morning, morning.
3: How are you this morning?
1: I'm wonderful, and how are you?
3: I'm wonderful and highly favored and blessed.
1: Excellent.
3: Okay. What about you there? Is that in?
1: Dr. E is not in with us this morning, but he is most definitely watching.
3: Yes. A blessed morning to you, Mr. Udell. And a blessed morning to Brianna. Okay. Let me say a blessed morning to Antigua and Barbuda. And a blessed morning to our wonderful, intelligent brother, Prime Minister Gaston Bongo-Rastanati Brown and his wonderful family. A blessed morning to Mrs. And all of the rest of the minister in government. blessed him. A blessed morning to Mrs. Swift in the Prime Minister's office, lovely lady. Blessed morning. Mr. Hurst, a blessed morning to you, my love, love you, sir. A blessed morning to you. A blessed morning to catch you over the street, wherever you are. Blessed morning to your mom, hope you're okay. Blessed morning. Is James, a blessed morning to your mom. Having James' mom, a blessed morning to you. Miss Lamont, you know I always love you, mom. A blessed morning to you, blessed morning. Miss North, you and your sister, a blessed morning to you, mom. You know I love you too. A blessed morning to you. Auntie Sugo, a blessed morning to you. Baby, a blessed morning to you. As well, a blessed morning to you and the children and them, hope they're okay. And a blessed morning to Leska. And a blessed morning to my matey. Blessed morning to your matey. Have a wonderful day, matey. A blessed morning. I'm coming to your mom with Corinthians chapter 13. I'm going to your verse 1 to 8. Though I speak with the tongues of men and of angels and have not charity, I am become a sounding brass or sinking cymbal. And though I have the gift of prophecy and understand all mysteries and all knowledge, and though I have all faith so that I could remove mountains and have not charity, I am nothing. And though I bestow all my goods to feed the poor, and though I give my body to be burned, and have not charity, it suffered me nothing. Charity suffered long and is kind. Charity and

0: shall see, whether there be knowledge, it shall vanish away. This is the word of the Lord.
1: Thanks be to God. And Mary, I have one to share with you this morning, one of my favorites. Actually, if I could actually call this one my favorite, it's from Philippians 3:14, which is, I press toward the mark. Sorry, I have a cough. I press toward the mark for the prize of the high calling of God in Christ Jesus. That was actually, part of that is the school motto for the TOR Memorial School. And that is one of the verses that always stayed with me. So I said, this morning, when you share your verse, I'll share mine with you too.
0: Okay, thank you.
1: You're most welcome.
0: You have a wonderful day.
1: You too.
0: Okay, bye-bye.
1: Right, so our question of the day. If I won the lottery, I can only share with two people. Who would I share with? I would most likely share with my mom, without whom I would not be here. And I have three kids, so it would be difficult to say which one in particular. So I'm not going to choose any of them. So I would say probably my parents. I'll share it with my two parents. And they will definitely give it to their grandchildren. Good morning, neighbor.
2: Good morning, neighbor. Good evening, Matt. How are you?
1: I am good, thank you. How are you?
2: I'm very well, thanks, my dear. I just called to wish Lady Doro Mattel a very special birthday. May you have a wonderful day today, Lady Doro. And you just do what you love best for yourself, my dear. Plenty birthday blessings to you, and you know from all of us on the various programs that you listen to each and every day. Yes, indeed, in that time, Lady Dora listens to participate in the Sadari program.
1: That's what I noticed.
2: Every one of them, you know, and we want to give God thanks for her and wishing her the very best of birthday today. And all those who celebrated yesterday, belated, and those to come, and that. May God bless us all. You have a wonderful day. As we look forward to, can I sign out tomorrow?
1: Yes.
2: California?
1: Yes. Only 20 Calypso dollars.
2: 20 Calypso dollars. Tomorrow, Thursday, the 16th July, 2026. Come on out and support the Calypso. You have a very good cadre of Calypso coming down to just do the best for you. It is going to be a very good competition. Come on out, everybody. Lady Doro, can you come? I hope so. Anyhow, take care and blessings to you, Lady Yinha.
1: Thank you so much, Lady YB Lennox. If I tell you, howdy.
2: Good morning, Saturday husband. I sent you a message yesterday. I think I'll be sending you something in a TikTok order, Mr. Feeney.
1: Yes. No problem.
2: Take
1: care. Have a wonderful,
2: bye-bye.
1: Wonderful day. So I see
2: something. So tomorrow.
1: Yes, see you tomorrow. See you tomorrow. Come to the city. 7 p.m.
2: Gates open at
1: 7 p.m. at Carnival City for the semifinals for the Cavalier Rum Calypso Monarch semifinals right there. Carnival City, you see how it's being beautified already. I passed this morning and it is a beautiful shade of pink going into the two entrances. I cannot wait for you guys to see how Carnival City will be transformed this year. So we have some answers to our question of the day. Somebody else, yes, Tika said she'll give it to her mom and dad as well. Yes, Tika said she'll give it to her mom and dad as well. So good morning to you, Joycelyn. Good morning, Janet. Good morning, Conrad. Good morning, Kelvin. Good morning to all those who are joining us. Good morning, Jamal. You missed the antenatal session this morning. But good morning to you and the Jelly Beans. And Kelvin says both his parents are no longer with him. Our condolences to you. So yeah, tell us, if you won the lottery but you can only share with two people, who would you share it with? I know if I give it to my parents, that all of the children will be fine for the rest of their life, because once you give it to them, they're going to spend it on their grandchildren. So for me, I'll be giving it to my sharing with my two parents, so I don't have to choose between any of my children, although I've been accused of having a favorite. Good morning, neighbor.
3: Hi, good morning, neighbors. Good morning, Phoenix, Winston, and Keegan.
4: Morning.
3: Hi, morning. I'm here morning, no features whatsoever. Mm-hmm. One of these days, I'm going to get back our time in and come. You know, we didn't come after that. Anyway, the blessed morning's wish to one and all. See? Especially as dear me. Why be good morning? Why be nice in your voice?

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Can't forget you, my dear. You know, need plenty holding on you, plenty.

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All of you are bearded around Prime Minister's office and wishing you all the best for today. The whole of the world is constituency. Good morning. And Palm Community. Pinetown Villa. Cedar Grove. Fiddes Creek. Creekside. You know, I mean just say off the island. Anyway, let me get down to my greetings. I'm sending birthday greetings going out to my dear granddaughter. My lookalike, the DNA is strong, and that's true. To my dear granddaughter, that's Nicole Charles down there in St. Croix, who looks like her grandmother. Mm-hmm. And have the same, you know, quietness and everything, like her grandmother. But do not step on the toes. Anyway, happy birthday is going out to my dear granddaughter. I always say to you,

Yeah, greetings going out to you from your mom, Kathleen Merchant Bars down there in St. Croix, and your siblings, that's Nikima and Niana up there in Georgia. And not forgetting your daughter, Shira Gonzalez, and her dad, and your little granddaughter, and all of your uncles, Gilbert Frederick and Samuel Christian and Edward Mead, and the uncle down there in St. Croix, on your father's side, and cousins. We all getting together back in Antigua too, to wish you, Nicole, a very happy and a blessed one. The Lord has blessed you wonderfully, my dear

0: 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Remember that with your baby.
1: Yeah, my dear.
0: What blessings from your grandmother again. And greetings going out to you from Sister Camille family and Dame Hazelin and Francis and family and all of my friends who love me. We all getting together to wish you Nicole. You know, once in a while, you just pour out your heart. And the heart is right there from my heart to your heart. Your heart to my heart, my dear. Mm-hmm. Without the blood in the heart, you cannot survive. So we are doing it while we are on the face of the living right now. And greetings once again. Mm-hmm. You can call her name. But all of my friends wishing you all the best today, Nicole. Enjoy your day, especially to those who you attend to down there in the hospital, my dear. All of your kidney patients, you know, wishing you all the best today. You know, all of your friends, keep it that way, child. And let me say now, a happy birthday is going out to a dear cousin of ours down there in St. Thomas. That's the world. Warner, coming from my mom, Auntie Hyacinth Warner, our aunt, you know, and your siblings, your cousins, the rest of the family circle getting together to wish you the world a very happy and a blessed one. Enjoy it along with your siblings, my dear. Okay? And let me say, Lady Sandra Scotland Williams, that's our Governor General's wife, celebrating today. So the whole of Antigua and Barbuda is getting together to wish you, my dear, a very happy and a blessed one. And to the Michaels family, whose aunt is celebrating today, I'm wishing her all the best too. That's the Michaels down there in St. Mary's Street, you know, that's Margot and so on. Wishing your aunt a very happy and a blessed one, coming from all of her family circle and friends. Okay. Oh boy. Renny Henry, that's the next cousin of ours up there in Potters. Happy birthday, Renny, coming from your mom, your siblings, your aunts, you know, and your uncle, cousins, everybody great aunt, wishing you all the best for today. Enjoy your day, Renny, and especially from the Christians family. Mrs. Benjamin up there in Parham, happy birthday, my dear. That's Cabby's wife, celebrating. And your greetings going out here from the Palm community, especially from the Cole sisters and the Christians and the Christian family. We all wishing you all the best. Now we wrote YB, you know, all I want. Okay. And you don't know what happened tomorrow. Only God wants to hold the future. So as I'm here, I'll just say advance is going out to none other than Glendon Mason, that's James Hazen's Francis nephew. Greetings going out to Glendon. When the day comes around, and I get in, I'll do the honors. And Patish with you up in Casadagas number 3, Griffith. You have greetings going out to you in advance from your mom, Patsy, Alexander, you know, and your daughter, and your husband, and all of us. So when the day comes around tomorrow, I'll do the honors, God's blessing. Okay? And Robert, Joshua, you have advanced birthday greetings going out to you from Dame Hazen Francis and family. As I said, tomorrow, God's willing, I'll do the honors as long as I get in and everything goes well. And everyone again, have a wonderful and a blessed day. And sympathy greetings going out to a dear friend, radio friend, you know, friend of the family. That's none other than Mrs. Bernadette Ephraim and the passing of her mom. All of us, we are getting together to send sympathy greetings to Mrs. Ephraim. And everyone, have a blessed and a peaceful day. Thank you very much for listening to me. Bye-bye.
2: Thank you so much, Jean, and okay. You have a wonderful day yourself.
0: Thank you, my dear. You're welcome, Miss Jinna.
2: Thank you so much.
0: Okay.
2: And
0: Brie, I'm going to come up and say good morning, especially to Brie and Dr. E, you know, and Petra. Everyone, bye-bye.
2: Hey, thank you so much, Jean. Have a wonderful, wonderful day. And I can't repeat all those names that she just called right now. And all of you that she just called, y'all have a wonderful day too. But especially to Lady Sandra Scotland Williams, Her Excellency. happy, happy, happy birthday to you. I hope you're having a wonderful day and that you have a wonderful day from all of us here at the Morning Point Show and PBN. In some maybe sadder news, I learned last night that reggae icon Phantom Mojo actually passed away at the age of 49 in Jamaica after a brief illness, I suppose. We're going to hear some music from him, but let me say good morning to this neighbor first. Good morning, neighbor.
3: Good morning, neighbor. Good morning.
2: Hi.
3: Mama can't hear you good.
2: You can't hear me good? You can hear me good now?
3: Yeah.
2: Okay.
3: How are you?
2: I'm
3: so
2: good.
3: Pretty.
2: Thank you. Thank you so much.
3: Boy, that left you there the whole lamp on you. I'm telling the whole lamp on you. Mama can't hear myself from the TV.
2: No, listen to me. No, listen to yourself. Because if you listen to yourself, you get delayed.
4: Yeah, well, I listen to yourself, or Winifred.
3: Who that?
2: Lennox.
3: Lennox, my love.
4: Listen, thank you for it.
3: Good morning, neighbor. Good morning.
4: Good morning, morning.
3: Right. I'd like to say happy birthday in advance. Yeah, me hear you, but I'm gonna see you.
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3: Alright then.
2: Mm-hmm. Go ahead.
3: Say happy birthday in advance to June Paris Robert. She's celebrating her birthday tomorrow. June, birthday greetings coming from your loving friend Winnie. And I just want to say

0: And Patron, I'm still waiting on the picture.
1: I'm going to tell him.
0: Me listen to the phone, but I don't answer me.
1: Me answer you, you can hear me?
0: Yeah, me hear
1: you. Okay, good, good. I was telling you thank you, and I'll tell Patron you're waiting on the picture.
0: Alright, and let nobody take you from me, coming out. Take you from nobody.
1: Nobody can take me from you, no worry.
0: Okay, baby.
1: Thank you.
0: You know something? I don't know if Mr. Udell remember me, no. I just carry milk at his grandmother's place.
1: Oh, wow.
0: Yeah, my husband, he has carry me just carry milk. I mean, if he remember, he has remember, but for Becca.
1: Ah, I'm going to ask him.
0: Yeah, ask him.
1: I'm going to ask him.
0: Yeah. You take care.
1: Thank
0: Phoenix,
1: you.
0: I love you still, baby.
2: Love you too.
0: But I love blinds more.
2: Bye.
1: Thank you so much. Have a wonderful day, Winifred.
0: Okay, baby. No, not Winifred. Call me Winnie.
1: Winnie, yes. Okay,
0: right.
1: Winnie. Okay,
0: I love
1: Winnie.
0: That.
1: The friends calling Winnie. Period.
0: Okay, baby. Yeah,
1: bye.
0: Okay.
1: Thank you so much. Y'all really gassing me up this morning. Somebody told me they love the color of my head wrap. I think it was Monique. Thank you so much. It was actually a gift from the Kiwanis Club. I moderated a panel for them, and they had this wonderful scarf in there, and I've been using it as a head wrap ever since. They did not know this was my second favorite color. My actual favorite color is purple, as you can see on the nails here. Good morning to my nail tech, Janaya, over there in Parmion, and everything over in Parham as long as I can. So good morning to you, Janaya, and your family. Have a wonderful day. But I was telling you guys, Phantom Moja actually passed away. For those of you who may not be familiar, he is the artist behind Thanks and Praise and a couple other very popular reggae songs. We're gonna hear one right now. Which one is this? We're gonna hear Stronger by Phantom Moja. May he rest in peace and rise in glory.
3: Well, Selassie, I protect his children, keep them from falling.

0: Emperor Haile Selassie I. Spiritual power is the eternal guide in this life and the life after. So rest in peace and rising glory to Phantom Moja as he transitions to Zion. That's bringing us to the end of our neighborhood check-in. Thank you so much to everyone who would have called in, checked in, sent out their greetings on the phone and on social media as well. After the break, we have a very short interview because Dr. E went to a fashion show the other day, and I'm excited to see this conversation. Stay with us. The Morning Point Show. We'll be right back.
1: Forgive thanks
2: yourself
1: for the breakup, darling. Selassie, Phantom Moja blessings.

Hey, hey, hey, I'm here at one of my favorite places, Delicatesse Cafe. Yes, the official breakfast provider for us here on your number one breakfast morning show, The Morning Point Show. This is the place we get our breakfast. Oh my gosh, the breakfast here is amazing. Oh my gosh, there's this burrito sandwich, burrito wrap that I love. And they also do lunch.

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welcome back to the Morning Point Show. We actually have something for you from Dr. E. Last week, I think, he went to a fashion show and he actually had a chance to have a very brief but powerful conversation. Let's take a look.

0: waking up to your number one breakfast morning show. This is the Morning Point Show, and I am here with the talented Kehomi Thomas, and we are here at the launch of her new line and its first escape right here at Tamarind Hills. And I'm so excited because I love talent and I love exposing talent on the Morning Point Show. Good morning, Kalani. How are you doing?
1: Good morning. I'm fine.
0: Are you excited tonight?
1: Excited.
0: For persons out there who don't know who you are, tell us, who's Kehomi Thomas?
1: Okay, I'm Kehomi Thomas, a Antiguan-born Jamaican raised. I just love fashion.
0: Tell us the inspiration behind what we saw here today.
1: The inspiration behind this collection is from my Caribbean roots. The sea, the sun. I just created this from just the heels of a Caribbean girl.
0: So how do you feel now that everyone's gonna know you now? They're gonna see you on the streets. They're gonna say, "Oh my gosh, that's Kehomi Thomas!" And I'm looking at the fabric. They look like things that you can wear here in the Caribbean. Very light. Was that your intention?
1: Yes, that was my intention, to create every piece in linen, just for the breathable ease.
0: I must say, men, we love linen too, you know, and we're living in this hot climate. Any plans for a male line soon?
1: Soon.
0: Yes. We're going to hold you to that.
1: Okay,
0: we're going to hold you to that. And I know persons are going to be asking already, Dr. E, guys on the Morning Point Show, where can we find these designs that we're seeing here this morning?
1: Okay, you can find these designs on Kehomi Thomas on Instagram, and I have a website at www.kehomithomas.com.
0: All right, there you have it. Kehomi Thomas, she's talented. Look out for her. She's going to be doing great things. Her clothes, amazing. I was blown away. Just the designs and how comfortable the models just looked wearing her designs is amazing. What advice do you have for other young people out there thinking about getting into the world of fashion design? Maybe Caribbean parents won't welcome that well, their son or their daughter coming to them telling them, "Hey mom, hey dad, I want to be a fashion designer." What do you have to say to them?
1: Just do it.
0: I like that. Just do it. You heard it from Kehomi. Just do it. If you aspire to pursue a career in fashion, just do it, because guess what? She did it. Don't go away. So much more still in store for you here on your number one breakfast morning show. This is the Morning Point Show. We'll be right back.
2: Absolutely stunning. I can't wait to see what other concepts she comes up with. That was absolutely beautiful. Before we take a commercial break, we're actually going to look at the consumer question and answer for the day, brought to you by the Consumer Affairs Department. Let's see what the question is this week. So the question this week is, I'm a pensioner with limited mobility and difficulty reading. I purchased a new refrigerator after a salesperson helped me choose a standard model priced at $1,500, but I could not afford it upfront. The salesperson set up an interest-free payment plan of $150 a month for 24 months, which I signed. My granddaughter says I will end up paying $3,600 more than twice the price, and that the deal is unfair. I have already agreed to the store's payment plan. What can I do? Okay, so if the salesperson said that it is an interest-free payment plan at $150 a month, how can it be for 24 months? Because if it's interest-free, that means nothing is added on. If my knowledge of the word interest is correct, that would be $150 for 10 months, which would be $1,500. But you've already signed on. What can you do? Let's get the answer. What can she do? Because that wording seems a little misleading. So I'm going to try to read this, because this is very small. Under Section 83 of the Consumer Protection Act, an unfair or unjust transaction is unenforceable against a customer. I figured as much, because you did say interest-free. Therefore, you may not be legally bound to pay the full $3,600. I'm actually going to pull this up on my phone so that I can see. Okay, good. We've gotten it bigger. Excellent. Therefore, you may not be legally bound to pay the full $3,600. Section 81A prohibits suppliers from offering goods at unfair or unjust prices or terms. Charging excessively more than the stated price likely to violate the act. The salesperson appears to have taken advantage of your circumstances. Section 81B4 requires considering the party's relative capacity, education, experience, and bargaining power. This also may qualify as a deceptive representation, right? This section 82C, if you are relied to your detriment on misleading statements. So they are recommending that you file a complaint with the division so that they can enforce your consumer protection. If you have a question, you can contact the Prices and Consumer Affairs Division. I think there is a number there as well. If you can just ease that up for me a little bit. Yes, so contact the Prices and Consumer Affairs Division at 462-4347 or 562-2732 or 3 or the hotline / WhatsApp 464-4238. So they say all that to say, no, you don't have to pay them the full $3,600, and the salesperson was not being very fair to you, so go and file that claim with the Consumer Affairs Division. Now, with that said, we're going to take a very short break. When we get back, we have our first guest who is in studio with us this morning. We are talking National Pool Players Association's 8-Ball Team Tournament Finals. Stay with us, The Morning Point Show. We'll be right back.
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4: Because that's our definition of

My name is Rena Carroll, and I'm excited to be one of your hosts for Queen of Carnival 2026 on the theme, The Rhythm of a Queen. 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

0: Welcome back to the Morning Point Show. The National Food Players Association 8-Ball Team Tournament got underway last night. Joining us this morning is Brent Simon with a recap of those opening matches and what to expect over the coming days. Good morning, Brent. How are you?
1: Good morning, sis. I am very well. I had a lovely night last night. Mm-hmm. The first night of our 2026 championships. It's been a wonderful season. Very exciting. I think the highlight of what's going on now is the fact that we have actually made it to the end of the playoffs, which involved Money Team versus Q Action and Billiard Kings versus Titans. Titans being the back-to-back defending championships. Money Team eliminated Q Action, our Spanish team, in a 3-straight beating. And then you had Titans locked in the battle with Billiard Kings. Titans got 2 games back-to-back, night after night, and then Billiard Kings came back with 2 games. And we went down to the last matchup for that series. Titans advanced to the finals for the 3rd time in a row. Mm-hmm. But they meet in an unbeaten Money Team from February 2nd until now.
0: So that's the thing since February.
1: Yes, ma'am.
0: Wow. So now what we're having now from the 14th to the 23rd, this is
1: our championship, our finals. We've gone through the league, we've gone through the playoffs, we've gone through the semifinals.
0: So this is the finals from the 14th to the 23rd.
1: Hopefully. It's a maximum of 7 nights, mm-hmm. because it's a race to 4.
0: Ah, okay.
1: And if it becomes extremely competitive, it will be 7 nights and minimum of 4 nights. Mm-hmm. Last night was absolutely amazing. Started well for the Money Team, the person of Stammer, who came off. Early in the year, he had played his opponent, Cuba Ricky of Titans, my fellow commentator at the Q-Shop, and he lost to Ricky after coming out of the hospital 2 days prior to that match. Came back last night in full health, and Ricky wasn't able to handle it.
0: Oh, wow.
1: He got the lead from Money Team. Titans bounded back, and it went 1-1-1-1 through the night until the score was about 3-3. And then Titans took the lead. Mm-hmm. They actually got in the hill before Money Team, and that's where Money Team really showed their resilience, mm-hmm. their determination, and they competed. To open the finals, they completed a 20-match winning streak.
0: Oh, wow.
1: Unbeaten by any team this season. And I think that in any sport, that's extremely commendable. And I just really want to shout out to Pura and the boys from Money Team and say, good job. Good job.
0: And where's the tournament?
1: Right now, we're playing at the finals. All the final games will take place at Larry's and Perla's Bar. On Back Street, just as you enter into the port, mm-hmm. on the left hand side, and every night at 7 o'clock until we get a champion.
0: Excellent. So this is an 8-ball tournament.
1: This is an 8-ball tournament.
0: So what makes that different from other types of games?
1: Okay.
0: Educate me, because
1: okay.
0: I generally don't know.
1: In the business community, at least here in Antigua, we play primarily 3 forms of the game, which are 8-ball, 9-ball, and 10-ball. Although 8-ball sounds like the least, 8-ball is played with 15 balls. 9-ball played with 9 balls. 10-ball played with 10 balls. Okay? The object of 8-ball is to pack 7 of those 15 balls. Some of them are solid balls, one color, some of them are striped. Primary color with a white border on both sides. So we have the colors and the stripes. If you sink the colors first, you try to pot all of those and get to the 8. If you sink the stripes first, you try to pot all of those and get to the 8. In 9 ball, you're playing from 1 to 9 in a consecutive manner. You're not really calling your pockets until you get to the 9 ball. In 10 ball, however, you merge 8 and 9 ball together. You call your pockets on each ball and you play consecutively. So that's the really 3 games that we play here. There are lots more, but dosage was what we play here.
0: That we play here with our National Food Players Association. Yeah. And how important is this tournament to the association's calendar?
1: This is our flagship tournament. Mm-hmm. This is our third year. Like I said, Titans have won it for the first 2 years, and we're waiting to see who's the champion, but this is where we have the team competition where guys are getting together, guys who usually play against each other, we'll be getting together, founding teams, and competing in a league which I think lasts pretty long, February to July. You know, and that's also our first tournament for this year under the NPBA.
0: Mm-hmm.
1: Immediately after this tournament is over, I think then August the 7th, we start the A-ball singles. So this is A-ball team. Then we're going to have A-ball singles.
0: Okay.
1: Then we have 9-ball.
0: Mm-hmm.
1: Then we're going to have 10-ball.
0: So for someone who's listening who may want to join the association, want to even learn more about, you know, pool and other billiard sports, how can they do that?
1: Well, one, you can contact the NPPA, National Pool Players Association, or you can contact a member of that association and get information. My number is 734-8168, and I tend to help them with public relations and discussion interactions. I can put you on to anybody who you would need to. We do hope to get into some youth programs, because we really see pool as a bridge for especially the young men who tend to get sidetracked when they have nothing to do.
0: Mm-hmm.
1: And we'd like to offer this as support to the community, to the country, in helping to assist with delinquent youth and youth who just generally can't focus, because it's a game that helps you to focus, get you to know yourself and your capacities, and really helps to teach you who you are, even while you're playing a game.
0: And that's the best part. That's the best way to learn, in my opinion. So this is the third year of the tournament, as you said. What has the level of interest been like this year? And are you seeing more people getting involved in this work?
1: Well, definitely this year has been our biggest year. More teams are registered, and the participation from the community and just some fans. Every team has their bunch of fans. I think Titans, definitely with their track record, have gained a following. A lot of people wanting them to complete this three-peat.
0: Yeah.
1: And there are others like myself who definitely don't want that to happen. And you know, looking to see money team complete the season unbeaten. So, ready for it.
0: So that would be interesting to see. So for those who may want to follow along, remind us where the games are being played and the dates again for anyone who wants to come and maybe support the team or learn more about the association.
1: Okay, so the days that the games are going to be played are every Monday to Thursday, from now until we finish. So potentially we have 6 more nights. Tonight we're going to be back at Larry's and Pearl's on Back Street at 7 o'clock. There's space, there's a screen outside, a projector, so if you don't want to come inside, there's much room outside, there's parking nearby. And just come and enjoy the vibe and see what we do here, because the guys here do play very good pool. You know, sometimes they think you're watching ESPN.
0: Yes.
1: So on that note, I want to shout out Peck for a lovely 6-ball last night. I mean, no, but that was a brilliant shot.
0: All right, awesome. And finally, what message would you like to leave with the teams and their supporters as the tournament gets underway?
1: Stay involved. To the teams especially, I want you really to maintain that competitive spirit that we've seen so far through the tournament. I don't want to see Titans go down without a fight, but I want to see them go down. So just come out and support your teams, support the teams that are left in the tournament, even though your team is not in there, and just, you know, let's just keep generating this energy that we've gotten. And to those of you who join us from around the world, in the Caribbean, on TikTok. We really appreciate it, and we look forward to seeing you again with us tonight.
0: Excellent. Glenn, thank you so much for joining us this morning. We wish all the teams the very best throughout the tournament, and we encourage everyone to go out, support the players, support the association as well, and best of luck to all of the competitors.
1: Yes, and just a word, you can join us on the Q-Shop 268 on TikTok at 7 o'clock tonight if you're unable to leave home and want to see what's going on.
0: All right, thank you so much, and stay with us. There's more after this break right here on the Morning Point Show.

0: disappointment is XL, aka the Teddy Bear. I know you're tuned in, you're listening to the Morning Point Show with your boy, Menis XL. Alright, stay tuned.
1: From Samoa in the Pacific to Antigua and Barbuda in the Caribbean, the baton of the Commonwealth is being passed once again. In 2026, our family of nations prepares for the next and 28th Commonwealth Heads of Government meeting.
2: Children, 2026 will be a defining moment for Antigua and Barbuda. I look forward to welcoming 56 countries to our shores. Our Commonwealth family will discuss, decide, and act together for the benefit of the people we serve. At this pivotal time, it is important that we stand together as small states, emerging nations, and developed countries. We rise to meet our challenges. We must deliver for our people.
3: Antigua and Barbuda hosts the 28th Commonwealth Heads of Government meeting at a time of global turmoil, climatic upheaval, stalled growth, and lower standards of living. It is a moment of opportunity for the Commonwealth to rally around our common values and the common cause of making our democracies work for our 2.7 billion people. I am convinced that we are ready to reduce trade barriers, deliver high-impact investments, invest in youth skills for a historic expansion of Commonwealth businesses and markets, and protect our planet for our shared prosperity.
4: 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In Antigua and Barbuda, you will feel the pulse of a nation that stands tall. We may be tiny in size, but we are mighty in purpose.
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0: Welcome back to the Morning Point Show on the 1st of August. Get ready to feel the rhythm of time, because the State Insurance Hot Bottle Competition comes up on that date. And joining us this morning is Subcommittee Chair Jerry Aska to talk to us about one of my favorite competitions that I have not played in since 2010. You can imagine that? The sheer love of that went 2010. But, you know, playing something, it's like riding a bike. Once you pick up those sticks, everything comes right back to you. Good morning. How are you doing?
1: Panorama. We have 8 sea orchestras participating this year. Right? So tell us about the bands that are participating this year and the tunes of choice. Because I'm looking at something very interesting you're going to do right now.
2: And we have 8 bands. Mm-hmm. And I'm not really feeling the vibes. Mm-hmm. But yeah, and not also the vibes, it's the rhythm.
0: Feeling the rhythm.
2: Because we have 8 bands, and of those 8 bands, we have 3 bands playing the same tune. Mm-hmm. And that is the reigning champions of the year. Bet has a steam orchestra playing the same tune. Bet. German X, Bet. And then we have 2 other bands playing the same tune, mm-hmm. which is Panache. And original, they play the song recorded, Fat Man Play. So for me, from that music, you kind of see that edge who has a little better arrangement within those songs. Mm-hmm. But let me not leave out the others. West Side Symphony, Stand Up for Antigua,

0: part of our city as well.
1: But the Bible of the practice, I mean, the school is closed, so everyone is in the band of the practice, going until almost midnight for each of those bands, and I'd love to

0: Symphony Orchestra, Halcyon Sea Orchestra, Geminites, West Side Symphony, the Pandemonium Sea Orchestra, the sort of new kids on the block, but they've been very much making a name for themselves, and the Harmonites Steel Orchestra.
1: Well, again, everybody was coming out to Detroit. They haven't been in the Champions League since 2017, except for the period where, 2018, they had joined with Panache.
0: Right.
1: So, this continues to be for them for these 7 years. What is going to happen, and the expectations that I'll say also celebrating their anniversary. So they coming out to bet the Detroit.
0: We'll see.
1: My driver got working house and it's always clean to me. I come to take back his mind. But so it should always be an interesting panorama. Just asking the most for the persons to come out and support the bands. Trust me, I'm looking forward to it.
0: I always, some people don't like when multiple bands play the same song, but that's actually something that I love, because you get to hear the arrangers, different interpretation of that music, because one band can play, you play the flat tune, everybody's flat tune is for the most part the same, but then when you get into that arrangement, you get to really interpret, you hear the interpretation of that particular arrangers.
1: Personally, that is what I'm looking forward to. That element of that arrangement. At the end of the day, the judge's decision is final. As we look at psychology, that we're looking at bands or bands that are playing the same tune and then leaving out the others, because they themselves didn't have a good arrangement and a good production. And that is what the judges will be looking at. But leading up to panorama, let me just say that we have next week, Tuesday and Thursday, two band crawl.
0: Tell us about the pan crawl, because I've been to a bar crawl, I've been to a beach crawl, so tell us about the pan crawl.
1: Well, the pan crawl is just that we're leaving from the old sponsors at State Insurance at 8 o'clock next Tuesday, and we're going to a series of bands.
0: So next week, Tuesday and Thursday,
1: State
0: Insurance
1: pan crawl. We're going to see Orchestra, Pandemonium, Harmonites, and Halcyon next Tuesday. And on Thursday, we're doing Panache, Geminites, Westside, and Halcyon.
0: Oh, wow.
1: So,
0: you get a taste of every single band, what everyone has to offer. But going to the Panyard and hearing them practice is one thing. But then when they get on the stage on the night of the competition, it's a completely
1: different. You're still rehearsing, you're still trying to, in that little last minute, make sure you get that run is right, that tempo is right, so it's interesting. As a matter of fact, you may be lucky, even when you come out to the park, that you get a little piece of what may happen on stage.
0: I hope so. We don't want to give away too much. I love the little surprises. I can tell you, for last year, one of the things I enjoyed was Halcyon's arrangement. Lorenzo Gecko Hart was the arranger last year. It was a sort of a if you know kind of thing. There was a little bit of an arrangement in there. It came from the score from Harry Potter.
1: Yeah.
0: And you only knew if you were like maybe a fan of the movie. So when I heard it, here on the back of my neck, so I love.
1: It shows the creativity, though. And we're having a lot of young arrangers.
0: I see that.
1: So I think not just by the rules of that project, not.
0: Yes, because you have young Malik Smith for the last scene of this, so you have Jerome Lutavis.
1: They have no changes. Warren Peters from West Side and Dr. Zara Lake.
0: Yes.
1: And still have the winning champion and the big boy, Dan Promise.
0: Yes.
1: So we're looking forward to it. And the band's already.
0: I can see that. I've heard just a few of them, maybe two of your recent snippets so far, and I am impressed with what I've heard so far. And we are set to have an excellent showing. So before we go, just give us a reminder of all that we need to know about State Insurance Company Limited.
1: Well, State Insurance, we held Saturday 1st August. It's just $40 in G-Bells.
0: Yeah, just $40 Silvan dollars. So you say this is the college district, $20
1: Yeah.
0: So Silvan is $40 Silvan dollars. Listening to a steel orchestra for me gives me the same vibe as listening to like philharmonic orchestra. Like, and even more so because it's something that is indigenous to here, to us here in the Caribbean.
1: But I mean, fine is our culture.
0: Mm-hmm.
1: And we should be cutting the hands and develop it.
0: Yes. And I'm looking forward to the next 2 years because, you know, Sports Panorama has taken on life of its own. Like, that is what got me into Steelman in the first place. And there was a point in time where Pat Collis, Lorenzo Hodge, Dr. Zarelli, myself, Malik, all of us would have gone through that smooth Panorama competition, and it has produced so many top arrangers across the island. So it's not just about one night in Ghana, it's about preserving the culture.
1: Yeah, it is a platform, as I said, it's growing leaps and bounds. I don't know what is going to happen because I see the thing that for expansion.
0: Mm-hmm.
1: You know, we need to have a little bit more schools and the, so when I say hotels, the brothers, the old world, the new brothers.
0: The altar,

0: 정부 사자나 파리시장이 미남정 나비는 아리아스만 반반의 조리의 어떠수.
1: Consciousness.
2: Yes, and corporate Antigua as well. Corporate Antigua as well, because they schools require sponsorship.
1: Yeah, yeah, yeah.
2: We're not paying in our school uniform anymore, but it has a
0: good job. The last one was Sanders, who was sponsored, Wilkie's, which is three
2: name
0: with Navigo.
2: Yes.
0: So we're living in our government as well as living in the countryside. We'll find a way to give back to that community.
2: And there's no better way to give back to the community than by preserving one of the cultural mainstays, the state. But I think this is schools panel. Look at the crowd. Look at the crowd at schools panel.
0: Trust me, I was surprised.
2: I saw that coming because remember, every time I talk about it, I tell people, schools panel needs to happen after you've done it, but it got so big that it had to get a night on its own. They moved it to Yasco, then they had to move it again, and now they have to move it again because there's so much support for all young people.
0: Yeah, I mean, maybe we got it with 16 brands, and 16 brands, and an average of 30, 40 players, and then with parents and supporters, family, friends, so it is what. So it is something worth developing and protecting.
2: Before we go, do you have anything else?
0: Well, I just want to say thank you to our title sponsor, State Insurance Company, for coming on board again. We do appreciate you, and we ask you for continuity in the partnership.
2: Excellent. Well, thank you so much for joining us this morning, and we will see you next Tuesday and next Thursday for the State Insurance Company Limited Pan Crawl, where we are visiting all eight of the participating state officers this year, and that leads us up to Saturday the 1st of August. I hope that's when we say that with a lot of confidence. So I'm glad that it's right.
0: Yes.
2: 1st of August for the City Insurance Company Limited Panorama Competition at Carnival City, which is $40 steel pan dollars.
0: Yes.
2: $5 a band.
0: $5.
2: You can't want a bit.
0: Yeah,
2: right?
0: That's it. It's something very cheap, you know.
2: Yeah, $5.
0: And drink is more than
2: $5.
0: That's
2: a cup of ice,
0: right?
2: So, $5 a bag, $40 gets you inside of Carnival City to support the culture. We were speaking with Jerry Asker, the subcommittee chair for the State Insurance Company Limited Panorama Competition, coming up on the 1st of August when we feel the rhythm of Pan. But stay with us, we have our World Cup update coming up after the break with a stunning defeat from us. We speak to Rasmodaya Allen LaRose when we return. Morning Point Show, we'll be right back.
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4: Hello everyone, I am Shane Marsh, one of your hosts for this year's Queen of Carnival 2026, on the theme, the rhythm of a queen, the beat of a journey. On July 21st, come witness an awesome production. Who will reign supreme? You know what? In order for you to find out, and also myself, we gotta be at Carnival City on July 21st, 8 p.m. It's gonna be an awesome show. Don't you miss it.

0: Samoa in the Pacific to Antigua and Barbuda in the Caribbean. The baton of the Commonwealth is being passed once again. In 2026, our family of nations prepares for the next and 28th Commonwealth Heads of Government meeting.
1: Children, 2026 will be a defining moment for Antigua and Barbuda. I look forward to welcoming 56 countries to our shores. Our Commonwealth family will discuss, decide, and act together for the benefit of the people we serve. At this pivotal time, it is important that we stand together as small states, emerging nations, and developed countries. We rise to meet our challenges. We must deliver for our people.
2: Antigua and Barbuda host the 28th Commonwealth Heads of Government meeting at a time of global turmoil, climatic upheaval, stalled growth, and lower standards of living. It is a moment of opportunity for the Commonwealth to rally around our common values and the common cause of making our democracies work for our 2.7 billion people. I am convinced that we are ready to reduce trade barriers, deliver high-impact investments, invest in youth skills for a historic expansion of Commonwealth businesses and markets, and protect our planet for our shared prosperity.
3: The Commonwealth's focus on resilience, environmental, climate, democratic, is more relevant now than ever before. Because these are not abstract ideas. These are about real people. The fisher person adapting to new seas. The mother ensuring that her children thrive. That young person shaping our world. In Antigua and Barbuda, you will feel the pulse of a nation that stands tall. We may be tiny in size, but we are mighty in purpose.

0: must say, before we say anything else, I will say you were correct. You were right with your bold statement of Spain winning that game, much to my disappointment and dismay.
1: Good morning, good morning, Shanil. I think the entire or the majority of the world were shocked, surprised at not just the result but the performance of France. I'm wondering if they're still at the hotel waiting the bus to take them to the match, because they never showed up. France never showed up.
0: Did not show up.
1: Spain dominated throughout and got their rewards with two goals and a place in the final after winning in 2010 their only championship, and they proved to be overwhelming.

0: psychologically ready.
1: Yes.
0: So I'm wondering if, you know, the fact that Spain have beaten France in the last five meetings or so in international football, that psychologically had, and the style of play too as well, you know. But Spain now 37 matches unbeaten, that equals the record for international football by a national team. They've gone 37 matches unbeaten. They equal that record with Italy, who had that record, who set that record a few years ago. So Spain is in, it is a well-oiled unit now. They understand, they're playing in those little triangles, and France were chasing shadows yesterday.
1: Oh yeah, Spain maintained control for the entirety of the game. Just remember, it was on the wall very early.
0: I thought Rodrigo had a masterclass game in midfield, and Olmo as well, Dani Olmo. Those two, I think, were the key architect of the Spanish victory yesterday, you know. Those beautiful one touches that they were playing it. And there's nothing as entertaining or beautiful with the game to see that, you know. But to see no fight in France, you're left to wonder what transpired. And you would hear all sorts of remarks and reasons and theories as to the performance, but it never was to be. They were on course to become the third nation to win, to reach three consecutive World Cup finals, and they failed in that attempt. And Spain, the conqueror, will get ready for Sunday's final. And mind you, Spain has a midfielder who I failed to mention his name, who was key. It's a trio. Fabian Ruiz, who won the Champions League with PSG. He has played, I think, 49 matches with Spain, and they've never lost with him. So whoever is coming against Spain have to contend with that ominous...

0: England faces Argentina today, where do you think that that game will be won or lost by either team?
1: Well, before we even go there, you know, I will maintain my bold statement that Argentina will not win the game. I would want to think that England will win this game. Now, England has two match winners, goal creators in Captain Harry Kane and Bellingham. The Argentine defense, which is well known to the English team, because both Romero and Lisandro Martinez, the middle backs, they play in England, and they are known for being high-tempered players. They are going to be provoked in the box, and I tell you, they are going to do something stupid, right? Even if it's Otamendi who plays as well, you know. The Argentine defense has shown that it's, one would say, a weak fence, not a defense.
0: A weak fence.
1: It has been breached. Algeria, Egypt,
0: yes.
1: Cabo Verde, you know, show that the defense could be breached. And England, who been having a good tournament thus far, they have depth. Argentina are going to come their usual aggressive way. And it's going to take a moment of brilliance from either end to win this game. But I tip England to win it, because I think England have shown when it necessitates to lift their game in this tournament. They have done so, they have responded, you know, the coach has been having things going his way. I had predicted at the start that England and France would have been in the final. Well, France is out, of course. I never had Spain in the reckoning. They are there now. I don't see Argentina retaining it. That doesn't mean that they can't reach the final and be beaten by Spain. But I will go with England with this
0: one.
1: Yeah,
0: and what factor do you think Messi will be in today's match?

0: thing about Messi, in I think 6 to 7 countries he has played against, he's never played against England. And I don't know if you ever read or know if you know about the Falklands War. Right, so there's bitterness from that time until now with that political aspect. 1986, Maradona defeated England with the hands of God goal in the quarterfinal. In addition to add salt into the wounds, he took the ball from halfway the field and dribbled about 5 English players to score it. They named it the goal of the century. So, you know, there's a lot. Beckham in, I think, 98 or was it 2002 was carded. And to this day, the English don't think the card was justified, and they want to think that caused them to lose the game. So there's a bit of feud that has been ongoing within these two nations, starting with Ratin, the former Argentine captain who died last week, mind you. Yeah, he was shown the red card in England 66, and he refused to leave the field. I think it took about 8 minutes before they were able to get him off because he couldn't understand or justify the reason for the card, and he seemed to be within his right and held up the game because that was the World Cup. There was a brutal assault on South American teams, Brazil having won it 58 and 62. I don't know if it was a plan, but Pili was kicked out, almost broke his leg, and no calls were being made with these European teams literally mowing down these South American players in that 66 World Cup. And Ratin was one of those players from the Argentine team who suffered a card. Pele almost broke his leg, and Brazil were booted out already. And at that tournament, Pele said to the world he would never play World Cup football again because the refs were just literally allowing play to go on and just endorsing those, you know, reckless tackles, and it was just directed on the South Americans. So, you know, it was viewed as an assault on South America to ensure that they don't win another title in Europe. You know, that was the talk then.
1: Who won that year? Who won the World Cup?
0: England at home. Under controversial circumstances too.
1: I see that.
0: Yeah, a goal that today, in the minds of the Germans, was not a goal. It hit down the bar and didn't cross the line. Then there was an offside goal that the Russian linesman did not wave, or he put up his flag and then pull it down. Something to that effect. I don't remember it clear, but the match was loaded with controversy. England now, after 60 years, looking to reach a final. And the chant in England ever so throughout the tournament has been, "It's coming home."
1: Yes.
0: Well, I don't know, the World Cup belongs to England, if that's a home for World Cup.
1: You
0: but
1: know, let's start a whole other conversation about politics and colonialism.
0: Right, the thing about the English team, this go wrong, is that you have a German coach who has done well in England, won the English Premier League, won the Champions League. He knows his stuff. And he's looking to rewrite the history of World Cup football because no foreign coach has won the World Cup football. All the teams that have won World Cup football, they've used coaches from their country. So he now trying to rewrite the history of World Cup football, and he will want to find his chances. I think the young English team, they're confident, you know, it's important. Argentina as well, looking to help Messi to back-to-back titles. It's going to be a big showdown at 3 o'clock today.
1: It is going to be a big showdown.
0: It could go either way, but...

0: Of course, we'll be here at 10 to do some in-depth analysis on the game yesterday to find out what caused the French team not to leave the hotel to go and play the game. We'll find out on that program. So do join us at 10 when we'll be going into the nitty-gritty and the details as to why and how the French lost that semi-final battle yesterday, and Spain stretched their international record to a 37 unbeaten matches. That is indeed an achievement, you know.
1: I think I was annoyed for like hours afterwards.
0: Oh yeah?
1: I just went to clean my house. I was like, this is absolutely ridiculous.
0: This was widespread, you know, global, you know.
1: Yeah,
0: because
1: I went on social media and I saw the reaction, you know, my nephew and others who were following.
0: Guess who's smiling the most this morning? Besides Dr. Lee, no. The bookies.
1: Well, of course.
0: Because everybody was betting on France.
1: Yeah.
0: And you know, the result really has shocked the world of football followers who, you know, for some reason thought, well, the invincibility that we have seen from France in the World Cup leading up to that game would be too much for Spain to handle. But Spain had a different game plan.
1: Spain had a plan.
0: You know, and like I said, Rodri, Ruiz, and Olmo in midfield, they were outstanding. They had a perfect game. And the French team had no answer. The coach has retired. Well, he did indicate this would be his last. But from a report I read just before I come, I didn't get to read it in detail, indicated that there was a burst up after the game with Mbappe and the coach.
1: Really?
0: With regards to team selection, you know. But I was surprised that Dwayne did not start, you know. He was an aggressive player in the leading up matches. He didn't start. For whatever reason, strange enough, he didn't get the nod. But it's all history now. Spain have marched on to the grand finale.
1: That's happening on
0: Sunday, the 19th, 3 p.m. in New Jersey, Rutherford, at the MetLife Stadium. And another capacity crowd is expected in this World Cup, despite all the anticipations and assumptions and speculation that it would not be attended because of the, you know, the U.S. policies that were, you know, with it. ICE, people having a fear for ICE. So
1: sports fans always find a way. I find that football fans and cricket fans as well, they always find a way to enjoy the sport. And
0: the thing about it, these teams here in the final, they have followings, large followings, people who go and, you know, follow the teams at World Cup matches. And England, they have a quite a huge contingent, you know. And you wouldn't be surprised to know that if England reaches that final on Sunday, there will be people flying in.
1: Of course.
0: And buying tickets at outrageous price
1: whatever
0: the scalpers have it available at.
1: They will get there.
0: They will get there. And this is what the magnetism of this beautiful game, what it does to people. There are people who save their pennies every 4 years to go and attend the World Cup. World Cup finished Sunday, they have the little box to throw in the morning towards the World Cup, because it is becoming more and more expensive. This has been the most expensive World Cup in terms of admission to matches. You know, it's beyond imagination.
1: I heard about early on when people were trying to get the tickets at first, they were like,
0: beyond imagination.
1: Exorbitant and very expensive.
0: Overly exorbitant, you know.
1: One would be
0: safety even saying exploitative, you know.
1: Yes, I think that's the word we use about exploitative.
0: Very, because
1: a few people like Amir Mamdani had made it so that a few
0: bloggers
1: could actually attend the game.
0: Right. In addition to the British fans, came down on FIFA and petitioned them, and they made available some tickets. I think it was like 60. Well, it wasn't much. 100 per matches and things like that. So there were some reasonably bought tickets within those fan groups after pressuring FIFA. But the president is unperturbed and he's saying that they cannot lower the prices below the standard of American prices for things, and that's what it is. You know, people pay some big prices for Super Bowl tickets, NBA tickets, so football gotta follow suit. That's the culture, and unfortunate, the people who are coming from outside, who maybe middle class and the low class people who save their pennies, can't afford it. The sport has moved from the people's sport to the upper class, you know. I know that, you know, that has set a precedent. I hope it's not repeated come 2030 when the Centennial celebration
1: has 100 years of
0: World Cup football.
1: So I know that the winner of that 100 years, yeah, that is going to, that is the one that's going to go down in history.
0: And what will go down in history too, I think six nations will co-host it. What? Three in South America, one in Africa, that's Morocco, Spain and Portugal from Europe. Paraguay, Argentina, and Uruguay are the South American countries.
1: Wow.
0: And of course, FIFA has indicated that they are considering a composition of 64 countries for that finals. So who knows, Antigua and Barbuda could be that 64. Yeah, more Caribbean countries we should or will be having in that, you know, if it's expanded to 64, and of course that will mean much more matches too.
1: Exactly.
0: Oh, the logistics will be worked out. I would be curious to see it though.
1: And
0: see,
1: it'll be interesting for you, so road to be 100%.
0: But could you imagine like that, just they say just like that, we're closing on the 39th day.

0: into this one and two.
1: Yeah, actually, out of time.
2: I would suspect so.
1: Actually, out of time, when we start talking.
2: Indeed, talking about the football.
1: And, you know, this has been one of my favorite segments so far.
2: Wow, I'm thankful.
1: I am going to miss it.
2: Indeed,
1: after.
2: And I am thankful to you and all the others who have facilitated my presence, and to you, the viewers, who look forward to my little banter and, you know, sense of humor, as most people out there would tell me. I give thanks, and who knows, the next 4 years we could have it, and we'll be here talking more World Cup football, but, you know, it was a delight, you know, I enjoyed every moment. We can't leave all the technicians, Amania, Noah, Mr. Phoenix,

0: some Dr. E, don't recall the other two, but there were two other persons, male persons.
1: Cuthbert and Leon, probably.
0: That would have, yeah.
1: Jimmy will be coming to beat us off.
0: Well, no, she's the most important person of all that we didn't mention. And she has predicted, Jean Marie, our producer, has predicted that England will win.
1: Yes.
0: She said that France sold the game. She told us since yesterday before the game that France would lose. She seems to be a big predictor. So if you want to place a bet, check Jean Marie. I think she'll link up with FIFA. We'll investigate her. Thanks, viewers.
1: Thank you
0: for keeping it locked to the Point Broadcasting Network. And of course, that's a point spelled with an E for everlasting education. And any other point is?
1: Pointless.
0: Thank you for being with us.

here in Barbuda. Good morning to everyone joining us here at home and across the world. Welcome to another edition of Make Your Point, the Point FM Breakfast Club. 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Because guess what? Because here on Make Your Point, your voice matters, your opinion matters, your story matters. Whether you're listening from your home, heading to work, or you're already at work, driving on the road, preparing for your summer camp, or whatever you're doing, guess what? Good morning. Wake up. 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

Well, before we get into today's conversation, before we discuss the headlines, before we open the phone lines, we take a moment to put God first. It's devotion time. Today our scripture is coming from Psalms 27. Yes, that's one of my grandmother's favorites. She used to love reading the Psalms to me, and we had to recite it at one point. But, you know, the brain is so young now, so I'm going to be reading it for you guys, all right? So it says, "The Lord is my light and my salvation. Whom shall I fear? The Lord is the strength of my life. Of whom shall I be afraid? When the wicked, even my enemies and my foes, came upon me to eat up my flesh, they stumbled and fell. Though an host should encamp against me, my heart shall not fear. Though war should rise against me, in this will I be confident. One thing have I desired of the Lord, that will I seek after, that I may dwell in the house of the Lord all the days of my life, to behold the beauty of the Lord, and to inquire in his temple. For in the time of trouble he shall hide me in his pavilion, and the secret of his tabernacle shall he hide me. He shall set me up upon a rock, and now shall my head be lifted up above my enemies round about me. Therefore will I offer his tabernacle sacrifices of joy. I will sing, yea, I will sing praises unto the Lord. Hear, O Lord, when I cry with my voice, have mercy also upon me, and answer me. When thou saidst, seek my face, my heart said unto thee, thy face, thy Lord, will I seek. Hide not thy face far from me. Put not thy servant away in anger. Thou hast been my help. Leave me not, neither forsake me, O God of my salvation. When my father and my mother forsake me, then the Lord will take me up. Teach me thy way, O Lord, and let me be in plain path because of my enemies. Deliver me not over unto the will of mine enemies, for false witnesses are risen up against me, and such has breathed out cruelty. I had fainted unless I had believed to see the goodness of the Lord in the land of the living." And the last verse says, "Wait on the Lord, be of good courage, and he shall strengthen thine heart. Wait, I say, wait on the Lord."

powerful word to start our day. Psalm 27 is a reminder that even when we face uncertainty, challenges, criticism, or difficult moments, we can stand firm because of our strength comes from God. You know, today's opening verse, the Lord is my light and my salvation. Whom shall I fear? What a great reminder. Whom shall I fear? That is a powerful question. When we know who is guiding us, we don't have to allow fear to control our decisions. There will be moments when life tests us. There will be moments when we don't understand the situation we're facing. There will be moments when we wonder how things will work out. But Psalms 27 reminds us to remain confident, remain hopeful, remain faithful, because God is still working. Verse 14 gives us today's encouragement. Wait. Wait on the Lord. Be of good courage, and he shall strengthen thine heart. Sometimes waiting is the hardest part. We want answers immediately. We want results immediately. We want doors to open immediately. But sometimes waiting is a part of the preparation. While you are waiting, while you are hoping, let God be the one to strengthen you. God, while you're waiting, God may be developing you. While you're waiting, God may be preparing something greater than you even thought or imagined. So this morning, don't lose hope. Don't lose faith. Just keep believing. Let us pray. Heavenly Father, we thank you for blessing us with another day. Thank you for life, health, strength, and the opportunity to begin again. This morning, we place our families, our nation, our region, our world in your hands. Give us courage when we face challenges. Give us wisdom when we make decisions. Give us patience during seasons of waiting. Strengthen those who feel tired and want to give up. Encourage those who feel discouraged. Guide every listener tuned in right now this morning, O God. Make our words, our actions, and our choices bring positivity to those around us. Help us, dear Father, to walk with confidence, knowing that you are with us. In Jesus' name. Amen. That was today's devotion here at Mekia Point, right here on Point FM. Coming up next, we move into our morning motivation. Today's topic is don't give up. Because someone listening this morning, you may need this reminder. Alright? But we're going to go into the gospel feature of the day. And I'm going to be featuring the Soca Monarch Groovy winner for 2025. He goes by the name of TN Winter. And TN did a brave rendition last year when he presented a gospel track for the Groovy Soca. And I am really proud of him. And I want to feature TN this morning for our gospel feature of the day. And then we go straight into our motivation. Stay tuned for more. It's the Mekia Point. 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

time for the morning motivation before we get into our discussion, you know? Every morning we take a moment to pause, reflect, and encourage each other, because sometimes all someone needs is a reminder that they can keep going. This morning's message is simple but powerful. Don't give up. I want to speak to someone listening right now, someone who may be facing challenges, someone who may be feeling like things are not moving fast enough, someone who may be working hard, praying hard, and trying their best, but still waiting to see the results they desire. This message is for you. Life is not always predictable. There are moments when everything seems to be going according to plan. And then there are moments when the unexpected happens. I know that for sure. I'm a living testimony of that. There are moments when we have to fight harder. Moments when we have to dig deeper. Moments when we have to remind ourselves why we started. But those moments are not designed to break us. Those moments are opportunities to discover our strength. Sometimes we look at where we want to be and become discouraged because we're not there yet. But this morning, I want to remind Radioland that a seed does not become a tree overnight. A building is not completed in one day. A great song is not created in one moment. A successful business is not built without challenges. Everything meaningful requires patience, dedication, and commitment. Someone listening this morning may think, I've tried so many times. I've faced so many disappointments. I don't know if I have the strength to continue, but I want to remind you something. The fact that you're still here means that you've already overcome many things. Think about the challenges you faced in the past. Think about the moments you thought you would not be able to make it even now. And you're still here, right? You're still here on the land of the living. Think about the situations you alone face. Think about situations you once believed were impossible. And look at you today. You're still standing. You're still moving. You're still fighting. That means there is more inside you. Sometimes the enemy of progress is not failure. Sometimes the decision to stop trying. Many people give up on us, but I want to remind Radioland and all those who are listening under the sound of my voice, don't give up. Remember this, a setback can be a setup for something greater. A closed door can redirect you towards a better opportunity. A delay can give you time to prepare. A challenge can build your character. Everything you experience can teach you something. The question is not, will I face challenges? Yes, you will. Because challenges are part of life. The question is, how will I respond when challenges come? Will you allow them to stop you? Or will you allow them to strengthen you? Today, I'm going to change your mindset. Instead of saying, I can't, say, I'm learning. Instead of saying, it's impossible, say, I'll find a way. Instead of saying, I failed, say, I learned something that will help me improve. Your words have power. Your mindset has power. Your attitude has power. I want to encourage you, our listeners, and especially our young people this morning. Don't give up on your education. Don't give up on your talents. Don't give up on your dreams. The world needs us. The world needs what you have to offer. Maybe you don't see your full potential yet, but maybe others don't see it yet. But continue developing yourself. Continue learning. Continue improving. Your future is being built by the decisions you make today.
To the entrepreneurs listening, don't give up. Business might be slow today, it might be fast tomorrow, might be midway today. There'll be delays when sales are slow. There will be days when things don't go as planned. But continue working. Continue pressing. Continue fighting. Continue believing in your craft. Continue providing value to this world. Every successful business started with an idea and someone willing to take a risk and chance. To my parents and families listening, don't give up. Your sacrifices matter. Mummies, daddies, the encouragement you provide matters. The example you set matters. Some people don't realize the impact they have until years later. So keep planting, keep motivating, and most importantly, remember this: you don't have everything figured out today. You don't have to have every step of the journey like you saw someone did. Sometimes you just have to take the next step, your step. Don't watch others. Watch your progress. Count your blessings. One day at a time. One effort at a time. Small steps can lead to great destinations. Instead of the leaps that might maybe throw you all the way back down again. The road may be difficult. The journey may be challenging. But don't allow the difficult to your today to make you forget the possibilities of tomorrow. Your story is still being written. Your purpose is still being unfolded. Your best moments are still ahead of you. So today I want you, listeners out there, to make a promise to yourself. I want you to say with me, I will not give up. I will keep believing. I will keep learning. I will keep growing. I will keep moving forward. I will not allow fear to control me. I will not allow disappointment to defeat me. I will continue pushing towards my purpose. As we close today's morning motivation, carry this thought with you. The person who keeps you going has a chance to succeed. The person who gives up on you has already decided to outgrow. But whatever you're facing today, keep going. Believe in yourself. Many people might give up on you, but you don't give up on you. Wake up, speak up, and make your point. My name is Petron, and it's such an honor to be your host for this journey that we're starting. Started on Monday, and we're back here again. It's Wednesday morning. It's right now, it's 9:30 a.m. Right here in the beautiful islands of Antigua and Barbuda. Wherever you're listening, thank you for tuning in to Point FM. It's the Make Your Point Show. Just listen to some sweet jazz music, you know. We know we're gonna go jump into the calypso and the soca in a bit, but you know, let's just enjoy the jazz music.

of this morning, motivation, encourage somebody this morning. Because, you know, I know we're going through a world of fights and a lot is going on. And I just wanted to encourage somebody this morning, you know. Don't give up. Whatever you're working on towards today, just keep pushing, keep believing, keep moving forward. All right, now, so this is the opportunity for you to join the Breakfast Club. Check in, check in, check in. The number to call. The number to call. It's check-in time. You can say good morning. What is you celebrating? Your anniversary, your birthday, your graduation. Even if you just want to call and say good morning, the number to call is 562-4989. 562-4989. No, my apologies. It's 562-3989. My apologies. The number to call is 562-3989. 562-3989 or 562-2991. So you can call 562-3989 or 562-2991. No, if you're in the United Kingdom, it's 44203-868-4989. If you're in Canada, it's 1-514-446-9447. If you're in the United States, it's 1-718-285-7889. If you want to WhatsApp me, it's 729-7102. I'm going to repeat the numbers for you again. Oh, we have a call.

0: Hey.
1: We got it. Hello.
0: Hi, good morning.
1: Good morning, Jill. How are you?
0: I'm good.
1: I'm good. Yeah, let me say happy birthday to Spenny out there in Patterson. Spenny birthday today. Spenny, happy birthday to you. Cut your cake and celebrate. And let me say advance anniversary to the former colleague, Jackie James and Patterson, her husband, General James. Uh-huh. They will celebrate 34 years in togetherness tomorrow. Tomorrow, 34 years in togetherness.
0: All right,
1: yeah,
0: man.
1: 60 years. So Jackie and General James, wish you all the best. Mm-hmm. That anniversary coming up. Tomorrow. Let me say good morning to my niece. Keisha over in Texas. Tara, young lady, really. And Tara, you're also the brother, Winston and Royston. Oh, good day, you're with me.
0: All right, Lescott, you have a really good day too. God bless you.
1: Okay.

562-4989. I said the wrong number again. Oh my gosh. Guys, remember this. I'm gonna get this right. The number to call is 562-3989. The number to call is 562-3989 or 562-2991. I'll repeat those numbers for you. The numbers to call is 562-3989 or 562-2991. If you're in the United Kingdom, it's 44-203-868-4989. Calling from Canada, the number is 1-514-446-9447. 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Or you can WhatsApp me at 268-729-7102. 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

0: to the news in a bit. We're just giving you some time to call in and enjoy this little jazz music until we go into some news features and headlines that we're going to be talking about on Make Your Point. Oh, we have a caller. Have a good day. Have a good morning.
1: Hello, good morning.
0: Hi, good morning. How are you doing?
1: I'm fine. How are you?
0: I'm good. Make a point.
1: I called this morning. I made the person call before yesterday for the credit card.
0: Oh, you're calling for the credit card. You have to check the front desk. The front desk. Oh, let me tell you what number to call. The front office is 562-4989. 562-4989.
1: Yeah, 562-4989. Let me ask you. Let me tell you something. Me left the car behind to the station. The car. You see where the bottle be?
0: I know, but you're live on the radio. I'm telling you, you can call 562-4989 to speak to our secretarial representatives there.
1: Okay, thanks.
0: All right, no problem. It was created for connection. It was created because your voice deserves a space. Every person has a story. Every person has an opinion. Every person has something valuable to contribute. So don't just listen quietly. Be a part of the conversation. Call in. Send your message. Shout out to somebody. But I'm going to make my shout outs now because you know me, chat plenty. I'll make my shout out to my mother, my beautiful mother. I love you, mommy. I love you so much. You're my inspiration. You're my everything. A big shout out going out to the National Public Library of Antigua and Barbuda. This morning, those kids are going out on a safari tour around Antigua and Barbuda. And they're doing a great thing. Shout out to Miss Mannix. Shout out to Monique from the front desk. Shout out to the entire staff and team of the National Public Library. We're definitely hoping for success in continued success in their summer reading program 2026. Shout outs to those there at the Villa Primary School for the Gaston Brown Summer Camp, and they are also doing field trip this morning. I turned a field trip album today, man. Today's field trip day. Shout out to the children, shout out to the staff, shout out to the coordinators for both summer camps, the National Public Library summer camp, summer reading program, and the Honorable Gaston Brown summer camp that's happening right now at the Villa Primary School. Well, none of them are at the library or at the Villa Primary School today because it's field trip day today. Yes, it's field trip day today. It's Wednesday, July 15th, and now the time is 9:40, 20 minutes to the hour of 10 o'clock. Woo, don't forget, I think we have a caller on the line. Hello, good day. Caller, good day.
2: Hi, good morning.
0: Good morning,
2: how are you?
0: How are you doing, Miss Thomas?
2: I'm pretty fine.
0: Right.
2: I love your prayer this morning, the scripture that you read this morning.
0: Mm-hmm.
2: I love it.
0: Yes, it's a good reminder.
2: Yes. You got to wait. You have to learn to wait.
0: That's right.
2: You know, sometimes you talk to the Lord, asking for something to be done.
0: Yep.
2: What you want to happen in our life. It's time. And we are tired. But if we ask for it today, we want it to happen like tomorrow.
0: Mm-hmm.
2: We don't have any patience of waiting.
0: That's true.
2: But we got to learn to wait. Because the moment that we have, you know, the moment that we're not waiting, he will just start to reflect working in us.
0: Yes, yes.
2: And we're very looking to give up.
0: Mm-hmm.
2: That is a kind of working. You know, you have to learn to wait.
0: That's correct.
2: You know, but I understand some people. It's short.
0: Mm-hmm.
2: You know, but I want to tell them, just hold on. cannot hold it longer. It will happen. Whatever they desire, it will come true for them. You know, because God can, like, what he asked happened the same time. But he's testing our faith too.

0: heart isn't controlled. So hold on. And it's a very great kid too. He's going out to Mama Gretna. She celebrated her birthday yesterday. And also to Randy Cage in Picats. He also celebrated his birthday yesterday. I hope you have a wonderful day. And they continue to celebrate until the month of July. For Prime Minister and family, a pleasant good morning. To the Attorney General and family, a pleasant good morning. The Governor General and his lovely wife, a pleasant good morning. All the government ministers, and all the government senators and their family, a pleasant good morning. To my adopted son, the Honorable Dwayne George and family, Boland. The Honorable Randy Baltimore and family, Whitaker. Lemis and his family. Let me say to Alman and his family in New York, a pleasant good morning. Mrs. Smith in New York, a pleasant good morning. To Woodinette and family, Newfield. 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To my George and family in Danvers. Mary Francis and family in Danvers. Antia and our family in Granville. Never forget your sexy mama and our family in Granville. Gloria Williams and family in our estate. Sharon, Christopher and our family. A pleasant good morning. I want to say this morning to all the government ministers. They've done a wonderful work yesterday in Parliament.
1: Yes, indeed. Yes, indeed.
0: You know, let me tell you something. Three, about three of them, I like to hear yesterday with their comments. The Honorable
1: Rodden Turner.
0: Oh, yes.
1: Yes.
0: He was dynamite.
1: Yes, he was. That's my representative.
0: Oh, my God. The Honorable Freeland.
1: Yes, yes.
0: And I'm forgetting my adopted son. The Honorable Dwayne George.
1: Yes, I.
0: You know when I love to hear you talk, mm-hmm. when he tell, you remind me of Bobby, the Walker.
1: Trevor.
0: Mm-hmm. Stand up.
1: Yes.
0: Get up. He can't do that. Trevor Walker don't know where he was yesterday.
1: Forget, man.
0: He don't know where he was yesterday. He forgot in the Parliament. When he said Antiguans are cards, I believe Trevor Walker was offshore.
1: Mm-hmm. Too comfortable. That's why they need a shift in the atmosphere of Bermuda.
0: Well, let me again to the Honorable Pringle and his daughter. I will be speed recover.
1: Yes, yes.
0: Is going out to his daughter.
1: Mm-hmm.
0: And I hope wherever they are, they get good treatment and they get good results.
1: Speedy recovery.
0: Yes. To each and every one this morning, I want to tell them, let us hold on. Hold on and God and change.
1: That's right.
0: It does not hold me and rush the brush. God is with us.
1: Mm-hmm.
0: Yeah, it is dry and cheeky and bad, you know what? God will send all rain when the time is right. It does not hurry. Right?
1: Yes.
0: And so, Prime Minister, again, a work well done yesterday.
1: Mm-hmm.
0: All of them, a work well done. All this is coming from Comrade Watson, somebody in Granville. You have a wonderful day.
1: You have a wonderful day too, Rosalind.
0: Okay,
1: you
0: bye.
1: Thank you for calling in again. Have a good day.
0: Bye.
1: Uh-huh. We're going to be heading to the new segment. I'm going to give but 2 more minutes for the new segment, and then we'll be right back. But let's listen to some jazz music, man, before I go into the carnival vibes. Hey.

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4: 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We head to the headlines. Antiguan Barbuda continues preparation for Shogun 2026. Antiguan Barbuda continues to move forward with preparations for the 2026 Commonwealth Heads of Government meeting as the country gets ready to welcome leaders, government officials, business representatives, and delegates from across the Commonwealth. The hosting of Shogun 2026 is expected to be one of the biggest international events ever held in Antigua and Barbuda, placing the nation in a global spotlight and creating opportunities to showcase its tourism, industry, culture, investment potential, and development priorities. Preparations are taking place across several areas including security, transportation logistics, communications, infrastructure readiness, and coordination among government agencies and stakeholders. Security planning has been a major focus with national agencies conducting exercises Stronghold, a readiness exercise designed to test the ability of various agencies to respond efficiently during a major international event. The exercise brought together key security and emergency response partners to strengthen collaboration and coordination and preparedness. Beyond hosting the meeting itself, attention is also being placed on how Antigua and Barbuda can maximize the long-term benefits of Shogun by creating opportunities for local businesses, young people, entrepreneurs, creatives, and communities. With international attention expected to be on Antigua and Barbuda, discussions continue about ensuring that citizens see meaningful benefits from the country's role as hosts. All right, so we're going to be discussing this morning for a bit. The question I have for the public this morning, question. So Shogun is coming to Antigua and Barbuda. But the big question is, will ordinary citizens actually feel the benefits? Or will this mainly benefit hotel businesses and governments? That's the first question for you on this news feature. What do you think? Don't Don't forget the number to call is 562-3989, 562-3989, or 562-2991, 562-3989, or 562-2991. The question is, Shogun is coming to Antigua and Barbuda, but the big question is, will ordinary citizens actually feel the benefits, or will this mainly benefit hotels, businesses, and government? What do you think? The number to call is 562-3989, 562-2991, or if you're in the United Kingdom, it's 442-03-868-498. If you're in the United Kingdom, it's 442-03-868-4989. If you're in Canada listening, you can call 1-515-446-9447. If you're in Canada, the number to call is 1-514-446-9447. If you're in the United States, the number to call is 1-718-285-7889. If you're in the United States, that number is 1-718-285-7889. If you want to WhatsApp us this morning, the number to message is 268-729-7102. Don't forget, if you're here in Antigua and Barbuda, the number to call is 562-3989, 562-3989, or 562-2991. Alright, so the next question that I'm also asking the general public this morning, if you were given the opportunity to showcase one thing about Antigua and Barbuda to the world during Shogun, if you're given the opportunity to do one thing to showcase Shogun to the world, what would it be? Would it be our culture? Would it be our food? Or would it be our people? I have all the answers for you, now. But I want to hear from you. If you're going to call me, I'm going to answer you. And the third question I have on Shogun this morning is, after international leaders leave, what should Antigua and Barbuda do to ensure Shogun leaves behind a lasting legacy and not just memories of a big event? So before I go into the answers, I'm going to go to our next news feature if we don't have a caller. So we'll go straight into the next news feature. Is that okay? You ready?

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1: And a pleasant good day to you wherever you are in North Central America, South America as well. 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Yours truly, Raswa Dada, along with a broad smiling Dr. Lee this morning.
2: I mean, it's, as you said, it's a good morning, but I was raised in a way to not gloat, so, you know, thanks to my parents. So I'm not gonna mention what happened yesterday until you bring it up, you know?
1: There he goes. And from Antigua, let's see if we can travel all the way to North America and join my old classmate there, Mark Da Silva, sporting his blue, the dark blue that Argentina is supposedly going to wear today.
3: Good morning, my brother. Check the logo again, one more time.
1: Barcelona.
4: Las Rojas.
2: Las Rojas.
1: I'm not seeing too well. I'm blind to Las Rojas, perhaps.
3: It's the tears in your eyes, my brother.
1: It's all good. For whatever strange reason, the transportation did not turn up at the hotel to take France to the game. So they never showed up, you know, in essence.
2: I think they were there.
1: They were completely outplayed, that midfield trio of Ruiz, Olmo, and Rodri, who had a real gem of a game, completely nullified whatever tactics they had. But they were at last. Then they lost Saliba in the 29th minute, you know. Those one touches in the short into place really left them chasing shadow. And, you know, we were only talking yesterday with Coach Brian Williams from Trinidad, who asked me to extend congratulations to you as well, you know. When he talked about the psychological preparation and aspect of the game, I don't know if psychologically the fact that Spain had the better of them in the last meetings that, you know, worked in their favor, but I thought Duay should have started as well, you know. He didn't start in the team, so. And now I'm hearing of an outburst between Coach Deschamps, who has retired, who had indicated this will be his last World Cup, and at the helm. And I understand Mbappe and him had some kind of a burst up over team selection. So I'm sure somewhere down the road we hear the little bits and pieces what brought the French team to such low levels at this World Cup after looking clearly invincible in the eyes of many. I know the bookies would be smiling this morning as France triumphed, but Mark, your thoughts on that French disappearance or non-appearance?
3: It's sad. They were the best team in the tournament until yesterday. They didn't show up. Spain didn't do anything different. Respectfully, they didn't do anything different. They controlled the midfield. The defenders actually all played well. They didn't have a whole lot of shots in the goal. I think I read somewhere where it was just the two goals that they scored were the first two shots on goal. France just didn't show up. You know, moving on to another point you made about Mbappe. He's a whiner. He's a great player, but he's a whiner, and he's a problem at Real Madrid. And unfortunately, they had to go through three coaches to bring in a hard coach like Mourinho to hopefully temper him or maybe move him along. It's sad. He's a great player. I don't understand why these phenomenally talented players get in their own way by I guess their mindset.
1: Well, I'm sure Dr. Lee has a different view. As he predicted yesterday, 3-1, he fell short by his prediction. But from the very onset of this program, he would have declared his support for Spain. And I don't know if he calls our good friend in St. Vincent not to show up this morning, Kendall John. But I didn't hear from you yesterday, and I refused to bother you because I know you would have been in high spirits. But congratulations, you had it well locked down. What we didn't see, you obviously saw, but I still insist France were left stranded at the hotel. I think they were sabotaged, Transportation didn't show up.
2: I don't think anything changed for France, as Mark mentioned. I mean, in that game, the preparation for the game leading up to it, you had statements from Paul Kubasi, from Lamine Yamal, and even from the coach, and they all uttered the same thing. We're European champions. We have no reason to be afraid of France. We have no reason to fear France because we've beaten them so many times. And in each game leading up to that same one yesterday, they played the exact same way. They were able to isolate the midfield. They were able to ensure that the forwards, they can take as many shots, but they're not going to get in good positions to take shots. And when Spain actually gets the opportunity to take shots, they're going to be precise. The stats of that game, it really shows a difference between the men versus boys, and we have to look at how Spain is able to keep their identity no matter what team they field. Because even when they made the switches in midfield in the second half, the game did not change. It remained the same amount of intensity, the same precision with the passing. I mean, I knew this was gonna happen, so I honestly saw how France played, and France didn't necessarily speak to me with an identity. I thought that they would have gone with counter-attacking, which would have made the most sense, but they don't have the midfielders to help break up the cohesion of Spain's midfield. They have a very talented Kone, very talented Tchouaméni, very talented Rabiot, but the Spain midfielders are better, and that's what we saw yesterday.
1: But why I insist that they did not show up, you, like everyone who watched the game, would have been aware that Spain is in control of the game. And we didn't see adjustments, no attempt. And it was like France were just literally virtually going through the motions. Olise never showed up. Those accurate passes in the pockets were all nullified, and again, like you mentioned, besides the midfield, the defense too were, it was a better prepared team, a much more confident team, and France were outclassed. In the end, the result, is reflective of the nature of the game, and it was a disappointing semi-final for me.
2: I would expect that.
1: And I think the world too, because the talk is that the bookies are the ones smiling this morning, because there was such overwhelming indications that France would have won based on the bettings and the pundits around, but of course there was a section of the media, I think out of Europe, I think in England, where they had clearly stated if there's one team that would upstage France, it would be Spain. And true to word, it did come true.
2: That was the Athletic. And noticeably on that same vein is that if you look at the French team specifically with their attack and how they played in that game, they generated the same amount of chances. However, the spaces that where Mbappe was right next to Bakola. He wasn't necessarily in front leading the line. Then you had Olise, who was a bit further down to try and receive the ball from the midfield. And Dembele was a bit isolated on
1: Dembele was in the game?
2: Yes, you see?
1: Oh my.
2: You have to say kudos to Cucurella, because Cucurella played a massive game.
1: Indeed, yes, I forgot to mention that, you know, he really had an outstanding game, Cucurella. And he has become a figure in world football now, yes, that, you know, has caught the eyes of many. He has his signature headwear, which you can't miss him, you know, and he's been both high quality in attack and defense on that left side, wherever he has appeared, you know, and his passes have been accurate, and his crosses as well, you know, and he too had a good team, a good game. All in all, the Spain team were, you know, excellent in outclassing the French side, who up to that game looked invincible. But it just goes to show the whole adage that the ball is wrong. 11 against 11. Mark, are you surprised? Were you surprised at the result? The non-fight, non-spirit of the French team? What you thought went wrong?
3: Well, firstly, I'm a Spain fan. I did think France, and I do like France as well, I think France just didn't play their game. I mean, you know, you name drop people, but quite frankly, they should have subbed at Mbele at halftime. Barcola might have been the only one they should have kept on. Olise didn't have pockets to find players. I mean, it's amazing the instincts of that Cubarsí and Rodri. They just seem to know where you're going to pass the ball, and they get in the way. The other defender isn't so bad, Laporte, but the two wing backs, Porro and Cucurella, essentially shut them down. And, you know, we talked about France on the counter-attack, which I agree with you. I think that's how I would have probably coached it. But they didn't have a chance to get the counter-attack going. And you're right, they don't have the players to start it. It's what it is. It's, you know, I guess it tells you about world football. You know, you think Spain is a dull drab team, and all of a sudden they show up in a semi-final and they play their same dull drab way, and guess what, the other team doesn't, or doesn't play their game, and they win. You know, it's quite amazing. But again, the bookies, I'm sure, made a lot of money. I wish I bet on the game, but I guess I didn't. But it's football. As you know, my expression I use in our chat: something happens, and it's life. On to England and Argentina.
2: Definitely.
1: And of course, that was their 37th match unbeaten, eclipsing the record, equaling the record held by Italy for the longest unbeaten run in international football. And so, if they win on Sunday, and I know the doc wouldn't like I using the word if, he would tell me when they win, you know, but Sunday will be a different day from yesterday, Tuesday, and of course it will be a different opponent as well. But 37 matches on the trot international, that underlines the fact their dominance in world football.
2: Definitely. I mean, we look at this team and we can see the differences in the team whenever they take out a certain player, but not for Spain exactly. Spain has been the only team that I can see that they can sub a player and the team plays the exact same. When Rodri had that injury with his ACL where he was out for a year and they had to supplement him by playing Zubimendi, the team played the exact same. Zubimendi was able to slot in that central defensive midfielder role and was able to control the midfield in such a way that it seemed seamless. And you can see the remnants of the 2010 team, whereas they're not necessarily trying to win by 4, 5, or 6 goals, but they're just trying to ensure that they have a clean sheet, they take their chance, and that's it, and they will control the entire game. I am definitely looking forward to how they would play on Sunday. I mean, going up against either England or Argentina, it will require a different game. But the fact that Luis de la Fuente said that they played one of the best teams in world football, And the only issue is that the one of the best teams played against the best team in world football. So it shows that the confidence that's within the Spain team, and they believe that they can go all the way, and that's very important.
1: Would you say that Coach De La Fuente has now earned the right to be considered among the elitist of coaches with that track record, and you know, the fact that you have mentioned whatever substitutions are made, the play is replicated, which means, you know, he's been doing an excellent job. Is he, or should he be considered among the top coaches now for what he's achieved?
2: I would think so. I mean, from since his appointment in 2022, yes, because that's when Luis Enrique steps down right after the World Cup. That team has changed so much from the team that we've seen today, to the point where you're seeing that they're not losing, and if they are in a compromised position, they would get the draw. They have not lost with in a competitive knockout round from since the World Cup. That's the World Cup in 2022. They played the Euros 2024 and they were able to get that easily for them. They were able to play in the Nations League and to show their dominance in that competition. And thoroughly, they're using that same possession-based style that you can identify Spain with. Even when there are significant injuries such as Nico Williams, Alex Baena has come into the squad and he's able to supplement that injury issue. When Dani Olmo is not available and they're able to play Moreno, or they're able to play Fermin Lopez, who's not at the tournament because he's injured, you can see that the same style of play is still fundamentally kept. And Oyarzabal and Yamal, they're allowed to shine and they're allowed to do things in order to bring the team to their goal, which is to win. And they've been able to do so effortlessly. It seems effortlessly.
1: And you still haven't even mentioned Gavi and Pedri.
2: That, exactly.
1: The team is loaded with talent.
2: And what I appreciate with that team, especially, is that the defense has still only conceded one goal this entire tournament, and that is unheard of.
1: Yeah, the six clean sheets that Spain have secured in this World Cup is a new World Cup record. Yes. The first team to have six clean sheets in a World Cup tournament, single tournament. And for those who are unaware what a clean sheet is, it's not one that you sleep on. A clean sheet meaning that the team did not concede a goal in the game. So they had six matches where they did not concede a goal. So six clean sheets and another record to the unending history of the colorful World Cup football records.
2: And unfortunately, I mean, I like to see Luis Enrique's style of play, but I think the Spain team on the Luis De La Fuente is more vibrant.
1: Yeah.
2: It's not only more vibrant.
1: It's evident, you know.
2: Yes, and you can see it in the results. It's reminiscent of Vincent de Bosque's first run, where from 2008 to 2010, where you can see that they can control the play regardless of who they put us, and I think they're looking towards that team as inspiration. Even all the way that they set up with that Fabian Ruiz and Rodri would play the roles of Busquets and Xabi Alonso in that midfield, whereas the Xavi role, or the role that would bring both attack and midfield, and that's Dani Olmo's role, and he has been playing excellently. That was an outstanding game for me. I was surprised to see that the man of the match was Pedro Porro. I mean, he had a phenomenal game.
1: Yep.
2: Because he was able to keep Barcola quiet, and not only that, he was able to supplement the attack so well that he even got a goal.
1: Had a great game.
2: He had a very good game, man.
1: But in my view, the man of the match was Rodri.
2: Rodri? You know? Oh, definitely.
1: I thought Rodri was a cut above everybody. He was just a masterclass performance.
2: Nullified the person that has the most assists. And to say that you're able to do that, most assists in world football, not just in the World Cup.
1: He just reads the game well, anticipates, you know, when to arrive at the right time, cuts out the play. And he has that ability to control the ball, change the pace of the game and the direction, you know. He's a master at his art, you know, in midfield.
2: And we can see why he won the Ballon d'Or. I mean,
1: indeed as well, you know. And he's on the cusp of, if he wins the World Cup, he'll be the 11th player to win Ballon d'Or, Champions League and World Cup, you know.
2: He's on course,
1: you know.
2: Yeah, he's very exceptional.
1: Mark, how do you rate Coach De La Fuente among the elitist of world coaches in football with what he has achieved so far?
3: I don't believe Didier Deschamps is an elite world coach, even though France has done well. I don't think De La Fuente is a good coach, but I don't think he'd be an elite coach. I think my measure of elite coaching is leagues. A regular, annual win, league championships, champion trophies, Champions League type trophies, if it's South American, their version. That's just how I see coaches. He works, I don't want to say part-time, but he doesn't run a full season of 35 or 40 games. But all said, he's a good coach. You know, he's been with that Spanish setup for quite a while. I think he came through the, he was the under 21 or the under 23 coach before.
1: Yes, he's had success with the players there, Matt, under 19, yes. Under 21 level in Europe, yes.
3: Yep, but the truth is, Spain has had success at every level with every group of players and coaches, you know, in the last 10 years. So that's just my thought. He's certainly a good coach. I'm never going to argue the point. I think he's calmer than the previous coach, which is named Luis Enriquez. I think he's not a personality like the previous coach, because the other coach, you know, I mean, if you look at PSG, he runs a team like it's his team, you know, not the player's team. That's why, you know, essentially Mbappe is not with the team anymore. But, you know, again, that's just my view on coaching. Regarding the man of the match, I just find they always give the goal scorer the man of the match. And I'm not saying Poro didn't have a good game. Quite frankly, I thought Rodri or Cucurella,
2: yes,
3: were you know, more deserving in the effort they put out through the game. They didn't score, but the effort they put out through the game was overwhelming. I mean, you know, God has blessed Rodri with instinct. He's not the fastest. He's tall. He's a big guy. But he just knows where to be, and it's amazing. I mean, Busquets had it a while back, and this Cubarsí, I think, is you know, on stream to be a similar type player, where not fast, not the most skilled, but just he's in the way, and essentially that's all you got to be in as a holding midfielder or defender. And I mean, to me, those were the two players I would have picked, but I don't get to pick. So
1: I want to share with both you and Dr. Lee and the viewers, you know, I don't know if either of you Spanish supporters know of the record of Spain with Fabián Ruiz,
2: yes,
1: in the starting lineup in 49 matches for Spain.
2: Mm-hmm.
1: They have not lost.
2: Yes.
1: So.
3: Interesting.
1: Yep. How well it works on Sunday. There's always an opportunity for a first.
2: Mm-hmm.
1: Who knows? But reminding you, the viewers, that you're tuned into the Point Broadcasting Network, and we're here again on another edition of World Cup Journey 2026, which has been well supported by the Antigua Port Authority, Antigua Airport Authority, APOA Water Business Unit, Bison Shipping, Global Port, Antigua and Barbuda Transport Board, Cool and Smooth, as well as FIFA as a partners, Coca-Cola and Hyundai. And of course, we will continue until the final day on the 19th, when it climaxes in New Jersey. And what a grand finale it's expected to be. We're up to, what, 292 goals now?
2: Yes.
1: And we have, what, three matches to
2: three
1: go?
2: Matches to go, definitely.
1: Will we get to that 300 figure mark? Only time will tell.
2: I don't think so. I mean, the games that we'll see, I think they're going to be close, as, you know, 1-0, probably a 2-0 or 2-1 or stuff like that. I don't think we're going to see the extravagant scorelines anymore. maybe in the third place game. Whereas, because
1: things could explode.
2: Things could explode in that game.
1: And that is definitely where the opportunity to reach that 300. Do you think we'll get to the mark, 300?
3: You know, I want to say, you know, goals can be scored. Goals can be scored today. But as we've seen and seen recently, it have been tight games. So there's a possibility.
1: Yeah, but that's really has surpassed. Well, we would expect that with an increase of 40 matches. You know, 172 is now a thing of the past. But I guess we'll have to measure it in the context of teams, and that record will remain for 32 teams. This is a new record established for 48 teams. And if FIFA have their way, we'll be having 64 teams come the centennial tournament.
2: What is also impressive is that Cape Verde is still only letting 2 goals. Everyone expected Cape Verde to take in so many goals because they didn't expect them to go so far. And it just shows the strength of how Cape Verde approach this tournament, where they're built to stay defensive and they're built to keep as much as the group that they were in intact.
1: But as much as we might say the ultra defensive, when it was needed for them to attack and get goals and match,
2: yes, they got goals.
1: They rose to the demands against Argentina, and mind you, Argentina plays England. And after this pause for a good cause, when we return, we look at that mouth-watering, much-anticipated showdown with two of perhaps the bitterest of rivals in world football. Argentina against England, coming up at 3 p.m. today, and we'll be back with more on World Cup Journey 2020.

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1: The Queen of Carnival 2026. The rhythm of a queen, the beat of her journey. Denisha Samuel, Miss Liat Air. Kenisha James, Miss Allmart. Quinella Williams, Miss Antigua Port Authority. Christine Powell, Miss ACB Caribbean. Chavisa Gasper, Miss Exotic Antigua. Aaliyah Taylor, Miss Cool and Smooth. Zane Fedrick, Miss Furniture Gallery. The Queen of Carnival 2026, under the theme, The Rhythm of a Queen, the Beat of Her Journey.

0: the Point Broadcasting Network. For a moment, we thought that our good friend in St. Vincent was avoiding Dr. Lee this morning by not showing up, but we're happy to have him join us. Kendall John, I don't know if you share
1: the views. I've been here since we started the meeting. I don't know what happened to my video. It wasn't showing, and then I went out, came back in there for the longest while.
0: Yeah, because we weren't getting you as Dr. Lee.
1: I was listening to you guys for a while until I tried to log back in.
0: Okay.
1: Good morning, Dr. Lee.
2: Good morning. How are you?
1: Comprehensively defeated. Okay? No excuses, no nothing. Mm-hmm. All right? No controversies, no nothing.
2: Actually, right? There were controversies.
1: To be honest with you, right? It is no way. I ain't see no way they could have. Even if they had controversy, I ain't see no way they could have win the game. They did nothing. I mean,
0: they didn't show up. Right?
1: They show up, but I don't think the coach didn't make adjustments to after he saw what was happening.
0: Yeah.
1: They being dominated, and I didn't see anything that say, well, okay, this is what we're going to do.
0: Let me try something.
2: I mean, they did make changes at halftime, and they tried.
1: Yeah, but they didn't make tactical changes. They just made some substitutions.
0: Replacements.
2: That's fair.
1: Yeah. But I want to say two things, eh? First, I don't think the penalty was a penalty. Not that it would have changed the game, okay? Mm-hmm. Because France didn't. It just didn't have it, right? Mm-hmm. The reason why I don't think the penalty was a penalty is because at no time I see the defender like looking at the offensive player. Mm-hmm. Yamal actually initiated the contact, you know, by his agility. He come in there and intercept the ball. And by the way, it looked like it hit his hand. I don't know if I blame. And he probably got an unfair advantage from that. But what I really want to talk about is the other day we were speaking about Salah and him being fouled and it being a penalty. And you, well, I won't say Raswa Dada, but the coach and Dr. Lee were emphatic that the man played the ball first. The free kick that Spain got yesterday, around the 8.5 minutes, the guy played the ball first and then he played the man foot. And the free kick was awarded. I think it was legal to award the free kick. But in the case of Salah, you guys didn't see it that way. You see that, he played the ball first, so there's nothing. What is your take on that?
2: You want me to answer?
0: Yeah. So
1: it's directed to you. Don't ask what other if you want to answer.
2: I was just making sure. So for that specific instance, what I remember is that when it was Boehner that went down. When Boehner went down initially, they played the advantage for the foul, and then since France was able to recuperate the ball, the foul was given. And that instance is different from Salah's instance, because as we reviewed the Salah incident is that Salah lost the ball and with his momentum fell forward. So it looks like if he was then tackled. But in this instance, he did lose the ball, but the referee played advantage. Another thing to note with this match is that the coach of France, Didier Deschamps, he also said that the refereeing was subpar, which I didn't believe. I think the refereeing was good. He also tried to insinuate that the referee shouldn't have been at this level of the World Cup, which again, that just sounds like Eurocentrism, and it just reeks of
0: we say a sour loser.
2: Yeah, it just reeks of being a.
1: Well, if he was of that opinion, you should have said so before the game.
2: Exactly, that's what I was thinking. And
1: if you manning up to standard, say so before the game.
2: And not only that, there were controversies in that game, because I think Olise should have gotten a red card. There was a challenge that he had on Rodri.
1: That was a vicious challenge. Yeah.
0: Yep.
2: If we're going
0: to... I would like to go back to that penalty. And I would like to agree with Kendall on the... But at the same time, I think credit must be given to young Yamal.
1: Yes, because he saw the moment,
0: and he realized, if I threw my body here, this foot will catch me. And he got the referee out guard because
1: he realized that if he threw his body, then he could get the ball.
2: Yes.
0: Well, I don't think so much the ball.
2: I think he was looking for the contact.
0: The contact. Mm-hmm. He knew contact would be made because Daniel was in motion already. Because remember, he was coming on the blind side. Mm-hmm. Daniel didn't see him. He was swinging to clear the ball. So the intent was to clear the ball. But I know if we get the referee here, the referee will remind us that they do not use intent as a measuring stick. So.
1: Yes, and then Hence, Dr. Lee will agree with him. Because he has had some referee coaching, it looked like.
0: But yes, when I looked at it, I thought it was unfair. But then I said, you know, you have to give credit to the intelligence of Yamal and to think in that moment.
1: But look at something, right? You know? When they started to show it over, they never show the whole thing all at once, you know. Mm-hmm. They just show you kicking Yamal, kicking Yamal.
0: Yeah,
1: so it's always a penalty in the eyes of those who won't watch it again.
2: I think the VAR room, they always specify on the motion and the contact, because if I remember correctly, in the Mexico versus England game, they got a penalty just like that.
0: Mm-hmm.
2: Harry Kane was clearing the ball, but because the foot, the midfielder knew that he can put his foot there and get the contact, and with the reaction, of course, he provoked a VAR.
0: There's a hallmark of an intelligent football, you know. Thinking,
1: but you see, this is the problem I have with VAR. When you want to take away a goal from somebody, you go to the play that lead up to the goal, and you decide to take away the goal. Why are you not going to the play that lead up to the man kicking the man?
2: They took away a goal from Spain as well with VAR. Yeah. Lamine Yamal's goal, he was onside because they didn't show the replay.
1: Thank you very much. You see, very selective.
0: But you certainly was onside.
2: I know you was onside because I have the video and I wish I could send it to the technician so that we can watch it.
1: They actually showed the video just one time, you know.
2: Yes, and every time
1: just one time, and after that they ain't showing it again
2: because he was behind Digne.
0: I think they're working on the instructions.
2: Yes,
0: you know?
2: Yes,
0: not from, to, and they have from, to. They have to protect the great
1: instructions
0: FIFA.
1: From
0: Mark, you seem to be observing everything, and I'm sure you have your thoughts on that penalty.
3: Okay, well, first of all, let's go back to Salah. Mm-hmm. I think that was grounds for a penalty. It didn't look like he put his foot into the guy. It looks like the guy's leg trailed with some intent to hook his foot. So was he tripping? Was he what? I don't think he was tripping, but I think that was grounds for a penalty considering what we've seen. Now, regarding the Yamal penalty, you know, I would have done the same thing. I think he was intended to hope to get the ball. The guy was swinging his foot. He felt the guy was going to swing his foot. But if you look at where the ball touched his arm, it was the back of his arm, and his hand was into his body. I don't think he was using his hand
0: extended
3: in which way get any type of advantage or control of the ball.
1: Right.
3: No, the kick was the kick. I mean, look, I mean, I think that was a penalty, not because I like Yamal or I like Spain, but unfortunately, the defender just was careless, reckless in his box, and he kicked the guy.
2: I think he had a bad game, that defender.
0: I don't think careless or reckless. You want the pressure on the ball.
1: That's a strong
0: that's
1: word.
0: That's your first natural instinct to clear the ball.
2: That's right.

0: you know, the penalty was
1: chew him up, meaning penalty. What? He had to have the rest of the game. Did he chew him up?
2: Yes.
0: Did he watch the game? The truth is, the truth is, Spain seemed to attack down the left side rather than the right side more in this game than ever before. Bayern actually woke up, and him and Cucurella, the ball seemed to be on the left side more. Mm-hmm. But I think anytime Lamal could run Digne or whatever, mm-hmm. he would run right through him, yes. or run around him all day, every day. But it's just look, it's part of the game. Things happen, and then we try to interpret. I think it was a penalty. I don't think there was any handball or any question of a handball. It hit him, but his arm was in, and it hit the back of his arm. Now, again, I don't know the exact line where it has to hit to make it a handball versus hitting his shoulder, but all said, it's what it is. You know, tough on that poor defender.
3: Usually they say that if the offensive player gains an advantage, from whoever it is, gains an advantage from the ball hitting your hand, then they got to call it.
1: Yeah. If it's, gain an if advantage. It's a handball.
3: Mm-hmm. If that ball didn't hit his hand, who knows where it would have gone.
0: But that's irrelevant. The guy kicked him.
3: Yeah, but he gained an advantage. The advantage he gained is that when the ball hit his hand, it went straight down, and then this guy fired the kick.
0: But I would like to think, if your hand is into your body, if you look at him, he turned, he actually looked like he thought he'd get hit by the ball, but he turned his body and the ball hit him in the back of his arm, like in his tricep if you want. Mm-hmm. And again, I don't know how much advantage you could get when a second later you get kicked. I can understand if there was no kick and the ball dropped.
1: But the question is not, I don't think the question is whether you get an advantage from the ball hitting your hand, it's whether the play is illegal. If it's legal, whether you gain an advantage or not, that is to your advantage, maybe, because
0: you're correct.
1: If your hands is tucked in here, and the ball hits the hand, and the referee does not blow because in his opinion, you're not attempting to gain an advantage by using your hand. The ball hits your hand, so how could it be termed as an advantage you're gaining because the ball hits your hand? It's so legal. It's because it's part of your body.
3: If you descending, right?
1: It's another part of your body.
4: Natural position.
3: If you descending, right? If you defending, and your hand is what they call natural position, it's into your body. Mm-hmm. And if the ball hits your hand, and then you're able to clear the ball right after, they're gonna say you gain an advantage.
0: I don't agree with that.
1: No, they should.
3: That's what they do.
1: I don't think they shouldn't, and I'm making efforts to have the referee again on either tomorrow or Friday, and please make a note of that. We'll try to get some clarity in that, so that we don't speculate or interpret it our way.
4: I will get all the
3: referees
4: clips.
3: Don't go against referees.
4: No, we'll get all the clips and we'll ask them in front of the panel.
3: No, but referees don't go against referees.
4: No, it's not that.
1: It's not a matter of going against. We need
4: to ask in his opinion.
1: An interpretation of the law as well, you know, that we can ask.
3: His interpretation will be the same as the referee on field.
1: No, but I don't
0: Kendall,
1: think...
0: Can I ask a question? Mm-hmm. If you're a defender and you've put your hands behind your back like they're all trained to do, and a guy shoots a ball and the ball hits you in your arm, wherever in your arm, your hand is tucked in behind you, so there's no intent to use that arm at the ball, and then you gather the ball and clear it, is that a penalty?
3: Yes, they're going to call it.
0: No, I don't agree with that, though.
4: I don't think
1: who calling that?
3: You referee going to call it.
4: No.
3: You
4: gain an advantage. I have never seen that.
1: And I don't expect to see that. At the international level,
3: this is why
1: and
3: I don't like the term natural position, right?
1: There is no way.
3: If a ball is slamming to your face and you do this, is that natural?
1: No, we're not talking about that.
3: No, I ask you.
1: No, but we're not talking about that.
3: A ball is coming to hit you in the
1: face. No, let's stick within the issue, which is your hands behind your back that you're claiming that the referee will call for a penalty. If it hits, I don't know which part of your body, your hand, that it could hit
3: your
1: hands behind your back.
3: But I don't know where that ball going to hit you if your hand's behind your back.
4: It hits the elbow. Your elbow's kind of sticking.
3: No, your hand behind your back, you can't see your elbow there.
1: So,
0: but
1: so.
0: Ken,

0: Can I ask another question? So you asked the supposition was some a ball is shot to your face and you put your hands like a ball when a guy is on a wall he puts his hands in front of his nuts, right? I don't know if I could use that, but he puts his hand in front of his private parts. The hand, the ball hits that hand or the defender defending their face, that cannot be a penalty. Now, if you use your hands
1: it
0: and you
1: throw it
0: out in
1: not.
0: Front, that's a different story where you actually use your hands away from your body.
2: Yeah,
0: but not when you're on your body.
2: In the case with Bill saying the provision in the laws with that protecting, like your face or ball coming like that, they would not blow.
3: They would not blow because
2: I've never seen
3: it.
2: I've never seen them blow.
3: They will consider the flinching as a part of natural position. That's why they wouldn't necessarily call it. Because they're saying that the natural position of you flinching or you trying to avoid the ball is you not actually trying to get the ball.
1: I can't tell you the specific case, but I've seen where people have had their hand tucked into the body and when the ball come in, they turn like this.
3: Mm-hmm.
1: And they say they initiate the contact.
2: That's in St. Vincent?
1: No.
0: No.
1: In St. Vincent, anything goes. Don't even, I even want to use there as no reference because these referees, oh my God.
2: And on this program, World Cup Journey, we have some support that we'd like to express our gratitude to the Antigua Port Authority, Antigua Airport Authority, APUA Water Business Unit, Bison Shipping, Global Port, Antigua and Barbuda Transport Board, Cool and Smooth, as well as FIFA's partner Coca-Cola and Hyundai. We have a semi-final number 2 coming up that could be termed as a bitter rivalry dating back from since maybe in the 66 World Cup when the Argentine captain Ratin was red carded and it took him about 8 minutes to leave the park. And from that time to this time, there's always been a bitter taste in the mouths of the rivals, the rival teams, the English and Argentine. Add to that the Falklands War, add to that the hands of Gareth Bale, Beckham being red carded, and it's 60 years now England has not reached a World Cup final, and now they are in a semi-final against one of their bitter most bitter rival.

0: What do you expect this afternoon?
1: British Airways has a plane at the gate, and they're announcing the departure. It'll be about 5 o'clock this afternoon.
0: My friend,
1: I don't think England.
0: My friend,
2: British Airways.
0: You are unaware of the fact that if they lose, they still have a game on Saturday. So that British Airways will have to be revving up on the tarmac for quite a while.
3: It's going to Atlanta, not to New York for Saturday.
1: I stand corrected. I don't think England is winning today. I like seeing goals. I think it could be two. But all said, I if they win today, I will apologize to this panel and everybody I speak to regarding football, because I really don't think they're the same. I mean, England has a history with Argentina. First, it was the Falklands and the Maradona thing. And it's what it is. The media make sure they get a lot of mileage out of it. But I think on the field, two teams, I can't see England beating Argentina.
0: And the fact that Argentina has not lost the World Cup semi-final, but I'm going to be a little superstitious here. Coach Tuchel says every coach has their superstitious belief and practices. Likewise, teams and players, you know. And that player that I spoke of, Ratin, the Argentine captain, he died last week. So I wonder if he's going to put an end to that spell of Argentina not losing in a semi-final because of the fact it's coincidental that it's coming up against the old rival, England. Quite an interesting.
3: I mean,
0: but we're being heckled by our big producer here, Jean Marie. And she says to tell Mark De Silva he's completely wrong.
3: That England
0: will win. Argentina will not win anything. So I'm just delivering the message. I'm just the messenger.
1: Alan, please thank Marie for her kind thoughts. And please share with her the same thoughts I had for Noah.
0: That was Ghana. And that was Noah. Jean Marie is a new. If you know Jean Marie, she did predict that France will not show up. She actually said that France will sell the game. Y'all expect France to win. France are going to sell the match. France didn't show up. I wonder if she got some connections with Gianni. So we're doing an investigation on her now to ensure that she's not connected to Gianni, because she seems to know these results. So we got to watch what she's saying. She says England will prevail and they will go all the way and lift it. So your Spain team, you got to get a message to them too. It's all coming from Jean Marie, our big producer here on Point Broadcasting Network. Yes, Doc, sorry. But we have to give that message from Jean Marie.
3: Actually, I want to hear what Kendall John has to say. Who he thinks is going to win today?
0: Are you putting Jack Kendall on the spot first?
2: Well, you can't put me on the spot. No, I told you, see, England.
0: Listen to me, Kendall. I want you to know the doc has the privilege to do as he likes today, because he was yesterday. We have to work. We have to work with him.
2: Yeah. Anything you say goes today.
0: Okay? Yeah.
2: Just for today, doc.
0: Just for today.
2: Today's your day, okay? But I said a couple episodes before that England is going to the final. Okay. I did say that.
0: Mark, I hope you're listening.
2: I mean, it's only one way to the final now.
3: That's true.
0: And Messi and company.
2: You'll mess up today.
0: You'll mess up?
2: Yeah, you'll mess up.
0: Messi
2: today
0: has the opportunity now. Well, no, because Mbappe will still play on Saturday. Mm-hmm. So that race for the golden ball is still very much on.
3: Yes.
0: We have Sugar Cane, mm-hmm, and
3: Jude Bellingham.
0: Incidentally, Bellingham has 4 Man of the Match awards. Messi has 4. So it's a clash of the two top players so far in this tournament. But Messi has really shut down widespread speculation that he's over the hill, and he has had a fantastic tournament thus far and just continuing to make records and re-establish records and stretch his records. In fact, he's gone up to what, 30-odd games as the most played individual at World Cup football.
3: Yes.
0: He has the most goals to date and many more records. And Messi has been having a tournament probably beyond his expectation. This is his sixth tournament, mm-hmm. and he has never had one that could compare to this one. So to see the English cutting him short this afternoon mm-hmm. will be very disappointing.
3: And they're adding gasoline to the fire, because I've seen a lot of the former players and former coaches of England, such as Joe Cole, Ashley Cole, Rio Ferdinand. A lot of the media heads, they're saying that, oh, it's England's going to batter Argentina, it's going to be 2-0 at halftime. You know, they're saying a bunch of things, and I get the sentiments of them being English and supporting their team.
0: That's all. They're being British.
3: They're being British, but the game plan, I think, would be the most important part, especially knowing the vast of talent that England has. I don't see England winning this game. I really don't. It would require a lot from England to shut down not only Lionel Messi, because everyone thinks once you shut down Messi, you shut down Argentina, and that's not the case. Messi didn't score last game. He assisted, but he was distant in a lot of the things, because that's what Switzerland thought they can do, shut down Lionel Messi, and you'll be fine. However, they have to worry about Julian Alvarez, who can curl a ball from about 25 yards. You have to worry about Lautaro Martinez, who doesn't stop running. You have to worry about a lot of key figures in that Argentine team. And they have a way of actually seeing this as not necessarily just a football game. Cuti Romero, the centre back that plays for Tottenham Hotspur, he said that he's ready to give his life on that field. And I do not feel comfortable playing a sport against somebody that's saying that they're ready to give their life for a game.
0: He's that kind of intense player. Character that, you know, gives England some hope.
3: Yes.
0: You know, both him and Lisandro could mm-hmm. be a little loose, Otamendi another player. What is interesting to note that you mentioned about Messi should not be focused on, mm-hmm. and Coach Tuchel did mention they're not going to be focusing on mm-hmm. Messi. Messi's not that important as the rest. Mm-hmm. But what is of even greater importance is that Scaloni mm-hmm. is planning to adapt a five-man defense, mm-hmm. which obviously he thinks, and like I would want to think, England would come out aggressive. They would come from the very first whistle, they would be going at Argentina, and they would be trying to get to agitate Romero and Lisandro, if Otamendi is part of that five-man defense. But what that does now, that takes away what we would consider to be Messi's bodyguard, so to speak. Mm-hmm.
3: De Paul,
0: yes. Who plays that close proximity with him on the field and gives him that protection that is needed in case he loses or the play breaks down. He's always there to give support. It means then that he will be sacrificed if they're going to employ a five-man defense. That makes it an interesting scenario.
3: They actually done that before. I remember for the game against Colombia, for the Copa America 2024, they started out the game with a five-man defense, and Rodrigo started. He was a part of that midfield three. It was him, Enzo, and then it was McAllister. McAllister was later subbed on to bring on Paredes. I think Paredes is the one that will be sacrifice in that case, but the way how they mentioned the changes for the game, especially from the reporter Gaston Edu, he mentioned that the starters for the game would be announced soon, and he mentioned that there'll probably just be only one change in the lineup so far. Mm-hmm. Looking forward to how he actually lines up this game. I think trying to match England with intensity, you're not going to win, because England has shown that they're able to start a game at 100% and stay at 100% for the entire 90 minutes, as we saw with the game against Mexico. They have a squad that is deep enough to understand, okay, well, I already have the victory, it's 3-1 up, let me put on some defenders, and those defenders were very clinical in their performance against Mexico. We also saw them being able to close out a game. So I think the first goal is the most important aspect of this game. Who achieves that first goal and what would happen next?
0: To set the tone for the match.
3: Definitely.
0: Mark De Silva, I want to put you on the spot. I want to appoint you the coach of the Argentine team. What's the game plan? How do you conquer the English?
1: Hopefully no different than I've played the previous games. I'm not so sure I would go with a five-man defense. Now, if they do, that means somebody's going to be sacrificed in the midfield, or they play with two attackers. And if you remember the last World Cup, it was Alvarez and Messi in attack, and then they sub on Di Maria and whoever else they had, Martinez and so on. But I think if I were the Argentinian coach, I would sit and counterattack England, because they got the players who can counterattack and they got the players who can convert the counterattacks. So that'd be my pattern of play. Let them hold on to the ball, and then when I get it, two or three passes and I'm sitting in their box. I don't know if I'm shooting, but at least I'm there. You know, that'd be how I play. But I think Argentina in their own way as well. And I agree with you, Romero. He talks a lot, and he says a lot of stupid things, and he does a lot of stupid things. Martinez, Lisandro is, you know, he'll get in trouble when he shouldn't. But I think for some reason this game will be like many of the rest, and you know, I think they'll do well. I don't know what England could do to really upset them per se, but look, things happen.
0: Indeed, and that also will be interesting to see that England starting lineup for the match. But we'll take another pause for a good cause, and when we return, more on World Cup Journey 2026. Keep it locked to the Point Broadcasting Network.

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0: down to the third to last game, as we would say. Semi-final number two. The big showdown between the only South American team remaining, the South American Hope, and Argentina, looking to add to their title last year, looking to join Italy and Brazil in that elite club of teams to have won back-to-back World Cup titles. Of course, yesterday France were hoping to join another elite club of Germany and Brazil, who would have played in three consecutive World Cup finals, and Spain, as we recall, denied them that with a masterclass display to dispose of the French Hope. And Mbappe will have to look to the third place playoff on Saturday to add to his tally of 8. But today, the man himself, the 39-year-old talisman, Lionel Messi, Dr. Lee's idol, will be on show, and he can add to his 8 goal tally and stretch his records that he possesses solely and only. And quite an interesting matchup we expect this afternoon. I had predicted in the opening stages of this program that France and England seem to have the talents and teams to go all the way. France disappointed. The Spanish have prevailed. Now, will we see an all-Spanish final, or will it be the old rivalry of English against Spain? Well, Jean Marie, our producer, has informed us that England will go all the way and they will stop the Argentine today. Kendall John, do you see that possible, and where will the strength be for England to overcome the Argentine?
1: Well, first, let's remember that Argentina will be playing against 11 people today, not 10. Where is the doctor laughing?
2: They've always played against 11 people. It's not Argentina's fault that Mbolo chose to dive on a yellow card.
1: I ain't say nothing about no diving. I know the game ended with 10 against 11. Okay? Am I wrong or right?
2: A red card was given.
1: Am I wrong or right?
2: The a red card was given.
1: 10 against 11.
2: The rules state if you get a red card, you go down to 10 men.
0: But you start with 11.
2: Yeah, you start with 11, but so don't get a red card.
1: Am I wrong or right? You played against 10 men to the end of the game, for half of the game. For a good portion of the game, you played against 10 men.
2: Yeah, and it's your responsibility to not get a red card.
0: The red card was late in the game.
2: It was
0: 78th minute or something.
1: Mm-hmm. So that changed the whole complexion of the game. Yeah, and I had to go overtime.
2: Mm-hmm. Understood.
1: To conclude the matter. And in the second overtime, as a matter of fact, so you went approximately over half hour, mm-hmm, trying to score a goal on 10 men.
2: Yes.
1: And all of a sudden, I hear you this morning alluding to all this firepower that is supposed to be in the way. I don't know.
2: Well, they do have the most goals in the tournament.
1: Yeah, because you've been favored.
2: There's always going to be an excuse. I mean, first it was that in 2022 they had too many penalties. This time they only scored one penalty, and yet they still have the most goals, so I guess.
1: Controversy has been falling here throughout the tournament. I'm really hoping and praying for a nice, clean game today. You see, like, I was coming here this morning, mm-hmm, and I'm saying that France was comprehensively beaten. Mm-hmm. I want to say something like that tomorrow. I don't want to be looking at some cloud that's supposed to bring rain to the game.
2: I understand that. So, I would want that as well.
0: So who are you hoping to be comprehensively beaten today?
1: Well, I said before, and we'll see again, England will be in the final. Mm-hmm.
2: So he wants Argentina to be comprehensively
0: beaten. So what have you seen in terms of weakness that gives you hope that England can overcome the Argentine?
1: Mm-hmm. Argentina has been getting by with a little help from their friends.
2: Okay.
1: For the entire tournament, uh-huh, we start with the sheep, goat, or whatever the man name.
2: 8 goals.
1: He end up committing a red card offense. Mm-hmm. Still allowed to play.
2: Mm-hmm. Like Olise.
1: Yeah?
2: Like Michael Olise yesterday. Mm-hmm.
1: Okay, never mind. He was substituted, and that was his last game. Remember, I saying it didn't even matter what Olise tried to go down in the belly of the defense, but he couldn't get in yesterday. It was locked tight. Okay, so he didn't gain no advantage from not getting a red card.
2: I mean, him being on the field again, 11 versus 11. You don't think that would have changed the game if they played with 10 men?
1: Nah, only I don't know. France coach would have to have something tactical, mm-hmm, before France could do anything to Spain yesterday.
2: Exactly.
1: The homework wasn't done. They had no clue what to do. The coach had no clue. He just probably just waiting for the clock run out.
2: Well, I think he had a plan. I mean, the plan was to get the ball to the forwards and ensure that they would create something, because they're the ones.
1: Right, but after the way the game started, mm-hmm, you could have seen that wasn't going to happen so easy, right?
2: Understandable.
1: Right, so then where is plan B?
2: Where is plan B? To try and ensure that Olise and Dembele, who are known to be Ballon d'Or favorites, show their quality. I mean, you have three players that are going up for the Ballon d'Or. You should be able to beat Spain.
0: I think we're dealing with the English-Argentine match, but we seem to be dwelling and lamenting on what has already transpired yesterday. I thought we'd get to that in the fourth segment.
1: Right. So, today is a different story, right? If you don't get help from the officials and Johnny, whoever, mm-hmm, you ain't winning the game today.
2: Well, France got help from the officials.
1: You've been winning the game with outside influence. I could tell you that.
2: France got help from the officials and they still lost. They were supposed to lose 3-0.
1: What helped they get yesterday?
2: They were supposed to lose 3-0, and there was a goal that was taken away from them. Lamine Yamal's goal was taken from them. That was a clear
1: goal. But at that time, it had already concluded.
2: I'm not dead. Olise was supposed to get a red card. So, that's help.
1: You got money downstairs? Use it.
2: That's the same help that you say that Argentina is getting. France got that same help, and they still lost. So, clearly, it's not help. It's the talent of the team to push on for victory. We need to stop.
1: That would just neutralize the non-penalty given as a penalty. That would neutralize that, in my opinion.
2: But you can't neutralize things as refereeing. That's not how things work. There are rules in place for a reason. You can't say, well, I'm going to ignore this because I ignored this before. No, we have rules.
1: Yeah, but if they ignore the offside.
2: Mm-hmm. They did, right? That was late in the game because that was after 2.
1: It doesn't matter when. They mm-hmm. ignore it. Mm-hmm. Right? But they didn't ignore this one. So that cancels itself out.
2: But which offside are you talking about?
1: One should have been given and one should not have been given.
2: Which offside are you talking about?
1: You say Yamal was offside, right?
2: Yes, that offside
1: he was not offside.
2: Yes, he wasn't offside.
1: Right, so they took away that goal from him.
2: Mm-hmm.
1: Right?
2: Yes.
1: But they give you a penalty early in the game that you should not have gotten, in my opinion.
2: No, but this Kendall, is, again, of the Kendall, opinion of the referee. Can I?
1: Yeah, go ahead.
3: Can I add? Firstly, I mean, we have our opinions. I don't think the Yamal penalty was a handball. I think it was a clear penalty.
1: I'm not saying.
3: No, let me finish up.
1: Not from a handball point of view. Don't get me wrong.
3: Okay, but let me finish up. I don't think I think it was a correct call, a penalty. The Olise tackle, and I must admit, I didn't really pay attention to it in the game. I just actually looked at it again numerous times. That is a clear cut red card. A walking red card, not even a discussion red card.
1: No, I agree with that.
3: Let me also, one last thing. The offside on Yamal was an offside. And I struggle with what is your body part that matters. And I was told that is your body part that influences your play. So your legs, for example. So the defender's hand was over further, but Lamal's hip was not as far as his hand, but his hip was ahead of the other player's body. So it was a hand versus a hip. So I think the rule stands where the hip the hip is part of the body that would play the ball, where the hand wouldn't. So I think from a, I you know how much I dislike VAR and all the things that it's brought up, but I think they could have they probably got that right.
2: Okay.
0: Probably.
3: But all said. But now let me also add one last thing.
1: That's afterwards. One last thing.
3: I also just read, and I don't know how accurate this is, but Argentina is going to go with be it a 4-4-2 or 4-1-3-2, and Paredes will be the stopper behind the midfield. Ooh. So I guess you're going to get to see Rodrigo De Paul and Paredes on the field at the same time.
2: Okay.
3: So as I suggested, just go with two attackers, Alvarez and Messi.
0: And seeing that you have returned to the game that we were talking when Spain somehow reached into the conversation.
2: Listen, the ad team gets help.
0: Your thoughts, Mark De Silva, on Harry Kane and Jude Bellingham's performance thus far for England. Do you think they are the high caliber players that can take England over the line against Argentina, or do you think that Argentina will nullify them?
3: I think if they both have good games, it's going to be interesting. I think Bellingham is more of a he's more of the centre forward than Kane. I mean, Kane is lethal, he does what he does, but Bellingham just seems to have more in him this tournament, and as a pure tackle. I mean, I don't even know why they call him midfielder. It's just, you know, play two centre forwards, but essentially he is delivering. Kane isn't. Uh-huh. I don't count penalties as goals, but each his own. But Kane is delivering every game he plays. And I think if
0: Bellingham.
3: But yeah. And I think if Argentina doesn't pay enough attention to him, so I'm guessing that's where Paredes is going to be in play, because he's probably going to try to catch him before he gets to Romero and the other Martinez. I'm guessing that's their plan.
0: I know that Coach Tuchel, in his plan, likes to use wingers that are hogging the lines and use as much bit. Obviously, with the presence of a goal-hungry Bellingham against Romero and
2: Lisandro,
0: who is very short, that could be a worrying ploy for the Argentine team. How do you think they could come to that? Is it De Paul is going to drop and try and get and mark Bellingham in defense, or what?
3: No, I think Paredes will get Bellingham, and I think the two outlying midfielders, so let's say it's De Paul on the right side and Enzo Fernandez or McAllister, whoever it is on the left, they will drop and play just like how all teams play Lamal. So essentially you got an on-ball defender and an off-ball defender in the vicinity. You know, if Sacco has a good game, that could be a problem for whoever that right back is. I'm not comfortable with Manduike or whatever his name is, because to me blows hot and cold. Gordon to me is a whole lot of speed and not a whole lot much else. So, you know, I mean, if he can run by the other guy, well, you know, they got a chance. But I think it's going to be interesting. Certainly the matchups are there to exploit. I think Argentina just has, I'm going to call it the it factor right now through the tournament. They've just managed to find ways to win games.
2: Important to note, I think what I've noticed when it comes to Argentina, they play very central. They play very narrow in their terms of play. Mm-hmm. And the midfielders that they would have in their wide areas, such as De Paul or McAllister, or if it's Enzo on that left-hand side, they would narrow in possession. So they form a diamond itself, and then they would have the two attackers up front, whereas the wing-backs would bombard forward. I think that would be different in this game, because England tries to stretch the play out, and they use mainly wing play. They don't go through centrally, which I find strange, because I don't necessarily see why they're not able to go centrally, because they
3: it might
2: have
3: be
2: a midfield full fast to do it. But
3: try to be
2: something to note
3: and keep it professional.
2: I think it depends on who Tuchel actually starts the game with. I think this is a game for Rashford to sign in, because
0: I was just about to bring in Kendall John and the no showing of Rashford, Marcus Rashford, in the last two games for England. Mm-hmm. Has he lost his way, his place in the team, you think? Or is it
1: I hope not. I mean, like we said before, right? So far, so good for the coach. But I am not a fan of his team selections.
0: Yeah, I myself too, you know. I have a problem.
1: Let's look at early in the tournament. When he doesn't start Rashford, he doesn't start Saka. And then when he's in trouble, he brings these two guys in, and all of a sudden they turn the game around for him. Mm-hmm, right? True. And then after that, you just go away from that combination. You know? You Saka being getting regular play, mm-hmm. Rashford not. We had to see Menu, you know? And we have had the last game, I think it was the last game where they made endless substitutions. And okay. Still, you know.
0: Could I put you on the spot then? You have just been appointed the coach for today's game. What will be your starting 11? Or who will you choose? What will be your plan? How would you go about the game?
1: I don't know all these guys' names like how you guys know their names, right? When they're on the field, I pick up sometimes numbers and, you know, and then sometimes he make changes and I say, nah, not this guy, he been playing good or he ain't been playing good, right? But to call names, I can't. I never really try and join the World Cup to make, because a lot of players, and Doc, I don't know how you do it, but you probably, you better than me at that.
2: I can be an assistant, you know? I can help him pick.
0: Yeah, you and him could go ahead, devise a plan to dismantle Argentina.
2: We have Pickford in goal. I would put, Conte's arm is currently suspended, so I wouldn't put him there. I think I'll put Conte. Not Quanta, the centre back that had the incident in the Ghana game. I'll put him on the right, and I'll put Gay as well as Stones in the middle. I'll put Spence to play left back. I wouldn't start with Riley, because I think Riley, he goes forward a lot, but he's not as strong defensively, and I think you need someone on that left hand side to be more defensive. For the midfield, I think, I would go with the same midfield as they've been going with, but I would try to put Kobe Mainoo in the second half. I would go with Elliot Anderson and Rice, because that midfield, it seems to have been working to start the game, but I would want control of the game at some point.
0: You're aware of Rice's recent illness.
2: Oh, and because of that, that's when Rice comes out and I'll put in Kobe Mainoo, because again, I would need everyone to be fit.
0: You would have noticed he has been using Eze,
2: mm-hmm.
0: and not Mainoo.
2: Which I find is crazy, because Eze is an attacking midfielder. He's not a holding midfielder.
0: And that's what we talk about with Tuchel, you mm-hmm. know, his selection just amazes us with him, you know, for whatever reason. Mainoo has not mm-hmm. had a single mm-hmm. minute.
2: My wingers would be Rashford and Saka to start the game. Jude Bellingham and Kane up front, and that's how I'd line up. I just don't understand the substitutions, because I've noticed that they'll bring on Eze and they'll bring on Rodgers and they'll bring on, you know, Saka as well. They haven't brought off Rashford in some time. Anthony Gordon I'd bring on in second half, because that energy would be needed, regardless of the storyline, because even when there were a man down, he was still able to provoke that penalty to ensure that, okay, England still has to have control of this game. I mean, to overwhelm them with energy and to overwhelm them with width, I think is the best way to go at this Argentina team, because their left back, Talifico, he's very good, but I don't think he can handle a right winger that's constantly going at him like how Saka would. Or would I think Molina would be able to handle a Marcus Rashford? We've seen it in La Liga. He's not been able to handle him. So, again, put him up there. So, yeah, that's all I
0: am just hopeful that we do not have a a replicate of yesterday, where one team did not show up. Mm-hmm. Because this match here today, is a different kettle of fish.
2: Yes.
0: Argentina versus England in World Cup football
2: always
0: brings out the best in both teams, and with the championship game online, I think the stakes are higher. I anticipate a high quality game, and I tip the English to dethrone the champions and have that honor and privilege this afternoon with a 2-1 victory. Kendall John, your pick, your forecast.
1: For the scoreline?
0: What the game this afternoon, how you see it.
1: Okay, I will go with Rice to start because I'm not certain about him being 100. And I would hate to bring on a unfit man when I'm looking to take the game to another level.
0: Boost it up.
1: Right, so only for that reason I would start him. I don't care who they want to move out to the midfield, men who should start. They can move out who they want to move out. But like I said, the coach, like, he been marching to the beat of a different drum that been working for him. So we got to leave him until he fail, you know. But he has too many players that he not using. I don't know what he putting up all this arsenal for, you know.
2: You have to use the players, they're champions.
1: Maybe he's hoping on a rest of the world game or something. Like England versus the rest of the world or something, I don't know, you know. So, but one key to the game today is to do what some other people been doing. He forced Messi to his right. He's not comfortable being pushed to his right side. He's saying he can't kick with his right foot tonight. But he's not comfortable being pushed to his right side.
0: That's true, Marcus Silva.
3: Well, for 20 years, nobody's ever stopped him going to his right or his left, so I don't think it makes a difference.
1: No, that's not true.
3: Pardon me, sir? He was a right winger when he started in Argentina.
1: Let me ask you something, right? These right wingers, what they put in these days, they put in left footed people on the right side. So don't tell me about being a right winger.
3: Right, because they're
1: inverted. And who did that they cut back on the left foot?
3: Correct, but he may not show his right
1: foot. And while, when you do that, you're giving up the opportunity to cross the ball early.
3: Correct, but crossing is no longer part of our game.
1: You can't cross with the right foot, so you got to cut back. You cut him back into the defense.
3: Right, because anyway, crossing isn't part of the game.
1: Try to remember Inter versus Barca, okay?
3: Yeah. Barca got
1: exactly
3: beaten that day.
1: That's what Mourinho did to him. They forced him to his right. All he doing is passing off the ball.
2: But he played
3: but that was one that game. That was one game. There was many
1: others. No, you say you never seen nobody do it.
2: No, but he played centrally that game. He didn't play on the right. He played centrally, and he had both. He had two defenders
1: on his left. Let me tell you what is Messi's signature play, right?
2: Mm-hmm.
1: Messi picks up the ball. He cuts left. He hit it inside to the other forward man, who immediately played back, and he finishes our dribble. That is his signature play. And he does it umpteen times.
3: He's got a lot of signature players. But all said, going back to the English lineup, I want to agree with the doc and everybody, except I don't think you're seeing Manu today. Sadly, yeah. I don't even understand why he's not with Manchester United, but he's not playing today. You know, Rashford starting or the other guy, to me, is 6-1, half a dozen the other. Why they bring on Rodgers, I don't understand. Even Eze or Eze, they've been bringing him on often, but I don't think he's really been delivering this World Cup.
2: No, he hasn't.
3: You know, are you going to play Spence or the other guy on the left, you know, the left wing back? I think both are, I think, I must admit, I think O'Reilly better than Spence, because Spence, I think, is one way, but all said, to me, it doesn't really make a difference. I agree. England plays with and the you know it's the game plan, but it's going to be an interesting match. The other thing about Argentina, Alvarez might be a forward, but a lot of the times he is the winger on the side of the attack. You know, he'll run all day and he'll run wide. He'll do whatever it takes to run it or to play the game with, you know, or help the team. So it's going to be interesting how they're going to attack. And, you know, I agree, Messi has some quote-unquote signature moves because we see him do it often enough where we assign it to him. But he just has that extra instinct that many others don't have, that he just finds ways to either pass the ball or shoot a ball and you know, make it a factor for the game, for the outcome.
0: And the minutes are taken away from that kickoff at 3 p.m. today. That match slated for, is it Dallas? Yes. No, Atlanta.
2: Atlanta.
0: So 3 p.m. today, the big showdown, the last of the two semifinals to determine who will confront Spain in Sunday's grand showdown. We're getting slowly to that end of the World Cup 2026. And thankful again to our panel for being part today, and also thankful again to the Antigua Port Authority, Antigua Airport Authority, APUA Water Business Unit, Bryson's Shipping Global Port, Antigua and Barbuda Transport Board, Cool and Smooth, and also our FIFA partners, Coca-Cola and Hyundai. It was another great show, another fun time, and we surely enjoyed it all. And we seem to have mixed predictions here today, some for Argentina, some for England. We know there will be a winner. Jean Marie has predicted England will go all the way. Mark asked to remind Jean Marie that he had to shut out Noah with the same thing, and he sends the same message to Jean Marie. And no doubt time will tell what the outcome. But again, look forward for you joining us tomorrow for another presentation of World Cup Journey 2026. So long, have a great day.
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3: Hallelujah. The word of the Lord says, praise ye the Lord and sing a new song in his praises and rejoice in their king. It also says, let Israel rejoice in him that made him, and let Israel also rejoice in their king. Sing unto him a new song, and God will delight himself and his people. Come on, y'all. We're going to dance tonight. Come on. Come on. Hallelujah.

know. Y'all know Angie likes to dance. God has been good to me. And from the looks of things, God has been good to you too. We can't hold back our praise because we're in a recording. We can't hold back our praise because we think the person next to us is going to look at us.

forever.

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I am Elizabeth Fay reporting, and here are a few stories we're following at this time. In local developments, Antigua and Barbuda among Caribbean nations granted visa-free entry to Spain. Youth freed on bail as prosecution moves to appeal murder case dismissal. Regionally, Cuba slowly gets power back after third blackout in 10 days. And internationally, T-Rex Skellington fetches a record of $50.1 million at U.S. auction. And now for the news in detail. Locally, citizens of Antigua and Barbuda will continue to enjoy visa-free travel to Spain for short stays after the European country reaffirmed the Twin Island nation's inclusion on its list of countries whose nationals do not require visa for entry. In a statement issued on Tuesday, Spain's Ministry of Foreign Affairs confirmed that holders of ordinary Antigua and Barbuda passports can travel to Spain's nation's inclusion on its list of countries whose nationals do not require visa for entry. In a statement issued on Tuesday, Spain's Ministry of Foreign Affairs confirmed that holders of ordinary Antigua and Barbuda passports can travel to Spain. In a statement issued on Tuesday, Spain's Ministry of Foreign Affairs confirmed that holders of ordinary Antigua and Barbuda passports can travel to Spain. On Tuesday, Spain's Ministry of Foreign Affairs confirmed that holders of ordinary Antigua and Barbuda passports can travel to Spain. Also extended the same visa-free privilege for citizens of 8 African nations: Botswana, Namibia, Eswatini, Lesotho, Mauritius,

0: Seychelles, Cape Verde, and Rwanda. The move reinforces Antigua and Barbuda's strong international travel access, allowing eligible passport holders to enter Spain and other participating Schengen countries for qualifying short-term visits within the need for a visa.
1: Rather than credible evidence linking his client to the offense. He further submitted that it would be unsafe to ask a jury to deliberate on the evidence presented. The judge agreed, ruling that the prosecution did not establish a case for Choi to answer and dismissing the charge. The master stems from the fatal shooting of 25-year-old Syrian national Rodi Smalley during a robbery at the Pick and Mix Mart on D'Souza Road in May 2023. Smalley was killed after gunmen targeted the business in what investigators described as an armed robbery. The incident sent shockwaves throughout the community and prompted an extensive police investigation that ultimately led to Choi being charged. With the prosecution now pursuing an appeal, the legal proceedings are not yet over. The Court of Appeal will determine whether the High Court was correct in dismissing the case or whether the matter should proceed further. Carlina Knight Humphreys, PBN News.
0: The National Solid Waste Authority and the Central Board of Health has commenced a pre-carnival cleanup initiative through St. John's City as part of preparations for Antigua's Carnival 2026. The operation is being carried out daily from 11 p.m. to 4 a.m. until completion, allowing crews to undertake extensive cleaning activities with minimal disruption to businesses, residents, and motorists. Since the initiative began, significant progress has been made to Newgate and Church Street and Long, High, and St. Mary's Streets. Work will continue on Tanner Street and Reckless Street. The cleanup operation includes a range of activities aimed at improving the city's appearance and safeguarding public health, including cleaning and washing of drains, removal of debris and accumulated waste, grass cutting and vegetation management, and general street and public space cleaning. Upon completion of each cleaning activity, the CBH will conduct fogging and disinfecting of drains and surrounding areas as part of its ongoing mosquito control and public health program. The National Solid Waste Management Authority encourages the public to support this initiative by disposing of waste responsibly, refraining from littering, and helping to keep streets and drains and public spaces clean. As the initiative progresses, the National Solid Waste Management Authority will continue to provide updates on completed areas, upcoming locations, and the overall progress of the cleanup on their Facebook page. And finally, the Office of the Chief Health Inspector is appealing to family members to claim for bodies left at a local funeral home. The bodies are currently being kept in storage at the Straffies Funeral Home. Family members can contact Straffies Funeral Home, located on St. John Street, at 462-0575 to arrange for private burial. Names of the deceased are as follows: Jintaras Locosicas, Kelvin Anthony, Vernon Hippolyte, George Phyllis. Failing to do so within 14 days of the appearance of this advertisement will result in the government taking the appropriate action to have the deceased's body interred at the public cemetery without any further notice. Legal action after burial would not be an option. We've come to the end of our local segment for today. Stay tuned, regional and international news will follow after the break.
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the Queen of Carnival 2026. The rhythm of a queen, the beat of her journey. Denisha Samuel, Miss Liat Air. Kanisha James, Miss Allmarts. Quinella Williams, Miss Antigua Port Authority. Christine Powell, Miss ACB Caribbean. Shavisa Gasper, Miss Exotic Antigua. Aaliyah Taylor, Miss Cool and Smooth. Zane Fedrick, Miss Furniture Gallery. The Queen of Carnival 2026, under the theme, The Rhythm of a Queen, the Beat of Her Journey, July 21st, 2026, at Carnival City, starting at 8 p.m. The Rhythm will choose you.

0: Welcome back, and in regional developments, Cuba suffered another blackout of the National Electric System, or SEN, on Tuesday, leaving the entire country without power, officials said. Here's more.
1: It's the third power outage to affect Cuba in the span of 10 days. Fuel shortages placed the country's national grid under pressure once again on Tuesday. While residents out on the streets of Havana were unsurprised, the new reality has become difficult to bear.
2: We're stressed. Our food spoils. In fact, we have to buy day by day because it's impossible to buy food for the whole week, the month. It's impossible, just impossible.
3: It's 20 or more hours without electricity, and every so often it comes back and turns it on for 2 or 3 hours, and then it's 2 or 3 more days. But we carry on. Cubans are like that.
1: The situation has gone from bad to worse in Cuba after Washington imposed a fuel blockade earlier this year. It's part of the Trump administration's campaign to pressure the country's communist rulers. But the harsh measures from Washington are so far-reaching, they're affecting all aspects of life in Cuba.
2: It affects families, workplaces, it affects transport, it affects everything. The situation we're going through is upsetting because no one would not want to be without water or electricity, without electricity to have light, to be able to watch television, to be able to do all those things. And that truly gets to you.
1: Relations between the U.S. and Cuba have been in a downward spiral after Venezuela's Nicolas Maduro was ousted by Washington. Caracas was Havana's staunchest ally and largest supplier of fuel. While some of Cuba slowly got their power back Wednesday, conditions are unlikely to improve. Earlier this week, the Trump administration imposed sanctions on the Cuban tourism ministry as well as other entities. The latest sign Washington is determined to bring Cuba's leaders to heel.
0: And in international developments, a Tyrannosaurus Rex skeleton named Gus sold Tuesday for $50.1 million at Sotheby's in New York, making it the most valuable dinosaur fossil bought at auction after a 10-minute battle between 7 bidders. Gus is one of the world's most complete T-Rex skeletons, with 183 fossilized bones, and was discovered on a cattle ranch in South Dakota in 2021. Here's more.
4: Grand, ancient, and now worth a staggering $50 million. A massive T-Rex fossil nicknamed Gus has officially become the most valuable dinosaur ever sold at auction. Found in 2021, Gus's journey from the Earth took a grueling 5 years of excavation.
5: We are honored to offer Lot 20, the Tyrannosaurus Rex, affectionately known as Gus, one of the largest and most complete T-Rex ever found. Hailing from Hardin County, South Dakota, Gus was found on ranch land that was owned by Gary and Dana Licking. Gary Licking, whose nickname was Gus, sadly passed away a year into the excavation, and Gus has been named in his honor.
4: While some critics question the jaw-dropping price tag, others argue the immense time, energy, and human labor poured into dinosaur excavation more than justifies the cost. The skeleton is remarkably well preserved. It is approximately 61% complete by bone count, boasting 183 fossil elements. Overall, the massive predator stands 4 meters tall and measures at 11.5 meters in length. Experts say Gus stands out not just for his sheer scale, but for the exceptional quality of his preservation and the meticulous care taken to bring him back to the surface.

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1: Hello, everyone. I am Shane Marsh, one of your hosts for this year's Queen of Carnival 2026. Under the theme, The Rhythm of a Queen, The Beat of Her Journey, on July 21st, come witness an awesome production. Who will reign supreme? You know what? In order for you to find out, and also myself, we gotta be at Carnival City on July 21st, 8 p.m. It's gonna be an awesome show. Don't you miss it.
2: The Rhythm of a Queen. I can't wait.
3: The Beat of a Journey. This show.
2: Eldeen and his team.
3: They're ready.
2: Working so hard.
3: And they're ready for it.
2: It's going to be amazing.
3: Awesome. Hey, guys.
2: Wow, you're working so hard.
3: Oh, my God. Guys.
2: Are you ready?
3: Oh, my goodness.
4: Breathe in.
3: Out. Guys, July 21st is just around the corner. The Queen of Carnival Competition, mm-hmm. The Rhythm of a Queen, The Beat of a Journey. The girls, so let me tell you, they're working very hard.
2: I was going to ask, are they ready?
3: I think they're ready.
2: Okay.
3: They're ready. You guys are my hosts. Are you guys ready?
4: Oh, well, you know.
2: I'm supported by the one and only, so I think we are.
4: Yes.
3: You guys are ready?
2: Yes.
3: You guys are ready to bring that rhythm to the stage?
2: Oh, yes.
3: All right.
2: Have a dance-off as well.
3: All right, we're going to dance-off. Okay. So, you know, we did things different this year. The whole show, from the production to the end, everything different. So, thank you guys once again for supporting
2: for
3: me
2: us.
3: And becoming my host.
2: Yes.
3: I know you guys were going to say yes. Okay. So, let's do a check.
4: Yes.
3: Opening number ready.
2: Mm-hmm.
3: Ready. Swimwear segment.
2: You got it.
3: Talent segment.
2: You got it.
3: Costume segment.
2: Ooh, mm-hmm. One of my favorites.
3: Evening wear segment.
2: Uh-huh.
3: Interview segment.
2: Covered.
3: All right, guys. I think we're ready. Smile.
4: Oh, yes.
3: Here we go. I think we're ready. We're going to do a toast because I think we're ready. We're ready.
2: It's the Queen of Carnival 2026.
3: We got this, guys.
2: Of a queen.
3: We got this.
4: Of a journey.
3: We're ready.
2: To an exciting show.
3: Ready!
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Here's your local weather forecast for Antigua and Barbuda, valid up to 8 p.m. tomorrow, Wednesday the 15th day of July, 2026. Dry air and Saharan dust will remain the dominant influences across the area, producing hazy skies while limiting significant rainfall. A few shallow cloud patches moving westward may still bring isolated brief showers. Tonight we can expect fair skies and hazy conditions, while tomorrow will be partly sunny and hazy with a 20% or slight chance of brief passing showers. Today's high temperature was 33 degrees Celsius or 91 degrees Fahrenheit, while tonight's overnight low temperature will fall to 27 degrees Celsius or 81 degrees Fahrenheit. The winds across the islands will blow out of the east at 15 to 30 kilometers per hour or 9 to 18 miles per hour. Sea conditions 1 to 1.5 meters or 3 to 5 feet. Rainfall today for the month of July recorded here at the Vesper International Airport 4.2 millimeters. The sun will rise tomorrow at 5:41 a.m. and set at 6:45 p.m. I am Jamil Jacobs for the Antigua and Barbuda Meteorological Service at the Vesper International Airport.

And now for a recap of the headlines. Locally, Antigua and Barbuda among Caribbean nations granted visa-free entry to Spain. Youth freed on bail as prosecution moves to appeal murder case dismissal. Regionally, Cuba slowly gets power back after third blackout in 10 days. And internationally, T-Rex Skellington fetches record $50.1 million at U.S. auction. We have come to the end of the Point Broadcasting Network Midday News Brief across all our news platforms. 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On behalf of the entire PBN News team, thank you for watching. 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

0: The family of Helen Cynthia Samuel, commonly known as Cynthia Samuel or Cinti of Bryson Street Villa, announces her passing on June 13, 2026, at the Chosen Care Nursing Home at the age of 84 years. Cynthia lives to mourn her four children, Michelle George and Avril Wilshire Gonzalez in the USA, Sherwin Wilshire and Alric Daniel in Antigua, her 17 grandchildren and 11 great-grandchildren. Also mourning her loss are her two surviving siblings, Hyacinth Lynch in the USA and Natalie Small, residing at Bryson Street, her many nieces, nephews, great-nieces and great-nephews in Antigua, the USA and the UK. She was preceded in death by five sisters and one brother, Vera, Janita, Emerald, Kathleen Samuel, and Molly James and Rupert Samuel. Cynthia is also mourned by her former caregiver, Rosanelle Sinak, the management and staff of Chosen Care Nursing Home, her in-laws, many other family and close acquaintances in the Point and Villa community. The service of thanksgiving for the life of Helen Cynthia Samuel will be held at 10 a.m. on Thursday, 30th July 2026 at the Spring Gardens Moravian Church, preceded by viewing of the body at 9:30 a.m. The interment will be at the Tranquility Park Cemetery. May the soul of Helen Cynthia Samuel rest in eternal peace.
1: A beautiful soul is never forgotten. It lingers in hearts long after words fade. The death is announced of Miss Joycelyn Veronica King, better known as JK of English Harbor, who transitioned to glory on the 19th of May 2026. She was predeceased by her mother, Miss Ilda Spencer of English Harbor. Mourning her loss are her children, Mr. Craig Mitchell, residing in the U.S., and Miss Shantez Martin of English Harbor. Her grandchildren, Mia Mitchell and Kaylee Matthew, both residing in the U.S. Joycelyn was the sister of Mrs. Carolyn Hart, residing in the U.S., and Mr. Dave Lawrence, residing in Canada. Mrs. Naomi King Penn, Mrs. Judith King Botchway, Miss Noreen King, Julio, Delvin, and Rudolph King, all residing in the U.S., and the late Elkon King of Antigua. She was the sister-in-law of Shirley and Phyllis King. Her nieces and nephews are Mrs. Harriet Brand Williams in the U.S., Mrs. Mikhail Brand Challenger of Jennings, Nkosi Lawrence of Antigua, Jasmine and Marley Lawrence residing in Canada, Cherise and Shanita Penn, Denise Botchway, Noreen Lawrence and Julio King Jr., Gary and Gregory Xavier, all residing in the Virgin Islands and the U.S. Joycelyn was the niece of Mrs. Isa Dunover of English Harbor, Miss Jeremy Spencer of All Saints, and Mr. Hugh Marshall Sr. of Antigua. She was cousin to the Kings of English Harbor, the Josephs of No. 37 Newgate Street, the Melansons of St. Philip's, Miss Hyacinth Bailey of Falmouth, Mrs. Eunice Buggs in the U.S., Miss Joan Donowa and family, Miss Althea Joseph and family, all of English Harbor, the children of the late Mrs. Ida Bell David, Tessa Daniel and family, and the Spencers of Liberta, Sweets, and Bolens. She was the godmother of Robert Green, Desiree West, Arita Richards, Lewis and Charles, Tyler Herbert, and Haley Barnes. Joycelyn had many friends to include Shirley Hector, Margaretta Smith, Emma Barnes, Mrs. Vivian James and family, Claudith Simon, Jackie Williams, Eugene Smith, Mr. Fitzroy Smith, better known as Sailor, Jessica Lewis, Van Roy Merrick and Cheryl James, Mr. George Malone, Hilda Small and family, Miss Daisy Messiah and family, Mr. David Messiah and family, Mr. Hinson Edwards of Jolly Harbor, the Maids of English Harbor, and Pell Taxi of Liberta. Joycelyn had many more friends and relatives, too numerous to mention. The Thanksgiving service for the late Miss Joycelyn Veronica King, better known as JK, will be held on Wednesday, the 29th of July, 2026, at the Baxter Memorial Methodist Church, starting at 3 p.m. Interment will be in the churchyard cemetery. May the soul of our dearly departed Joycelyn JK King rest in eternal peace.

0: conscious or subconscious? Does the devil make us do it? The insanity defense is based on whether or not a person can distinguish right from wrong.
1: Well, how do they determine if somebody knows right from wrong?
0: Well, suppose somebody puts a ding in the door of your brand new car, and you get mad. You lose it. You go get yourself a gun, and when the little old lady who dinged your car comes back, you shoot her 6 times.
2: Just to make sure.
0: Well, if you empty the gun, that proves you're out of control. Now, this is important. Suppose you drive down to the river and you throw the gun in it.
3: Well, then you knew right from wrong because you're afraid of getting caught.
0: Bingo. What about hypnosis?
3: People can do some pretty weird things. I was at a comedy club and this guy had people barking like dogs and thinking they were naked.
0: I'm glad I wasn't there for that.
1: Actually, the courts have ruled that hypnosis is not a defense. Experts say that you wouldn't do something under hypnosis that you wouldn't do while fully conscious.
0: Very good, Ben.
1: So, you have no excuse, Madison. I was at that club that same night.
3: You were not.
1: Yes, I was.
0: Okay, everybody, that's it for today. See you next Thursday.
3: Really?
1: Yep.
3: So, how about a burger and a shake?
1: You know what? I'd love to. But I really gotta talk to the professor. Brain check?
3: Yeah. Yeah, sure.
1: Hey, Professor. Mm-hmm. Can I talk to you for a minute?
0: Sure. You move pretty fast, you know.
4: What do you think a PI does?
5: I don't know. Not all this menial stuff. You know, Mike's always got all these really cool stories.
0: Oh, you must have seen the fedora and the trench coat in his closet, right?
5: No, I didn't. What's a fedora?
0: It's a hat. But then the point is, all that exotic, exciting stuff comes few and far between. What pays the rent's what you're doing right now.
1: I want to help you and Mike solve the murder of that guru guy.
0: I'm not working on any murder.
5: That's not what I hear, Professor.
0: Okay, Wrench.
6: And Jonathan, plumbers aren't that expensive.
0: It's a matter of a satisfaction of a job well done, my friend. You know, people aren't self-sufficient anymore. It's really sad.
6: Remember the time you put a $0.50 in a fuse box and blew the main circuit?
0: Yeah, people used to do that all the time. It always worked.
6: But they use pennies, Mr. Fix-It.
0: They made change. You know, isn't it interesting that a spiritual man like Panache would be driving a Mercedes?
6: Yeah, he had a personalized license plate that said Gone, and then the letters D-E.
1: That's funny. On a Mercedes.
6: What?
1: Gandhi. As in Gandhi? As in Mahatma Gandhi? Poverty good, greed bad.
0: You know, it isn't like you need the money or you had a conflict of interest or anything.
6: What does that mean?
0: You're dating a suspect, you know.
6: Ariel is not a suspect, and I'm not dating her.
0: Oh, that's right. It was just heavy breathing, wasn't it? Okay, Ben, turn on the water.
7: Yeah.
0: So what's the first rule in a murder?
6: Until proven otherwise, everyone is a suspect. Look, I just want to go up there and see what they have to say about it.
8: Ready? Let her rip. Everything okay?
0: Perfect. Hot. Not only. Why call a plumber?
5: Try it out.
0: Ben, turn off water.
6: Oh, no, Ben, wait. Let me save you this for a moment.
0: Ben, turn off the water.
6: Why call a plumber? Be self-sufficient. You got a $0.50? Maybe we can stick that in there.

0: Oh, great. I'm thinking the bright side. We've got a kitchen sink that doubles as a shower.
1: I'm gonna do a little snooping.
0: I'll meet up with Solar and Ariel.
2: Yeah, it was pretty strange. Well, he followed me, knew where I was.
3: He really said he'd pay you any price you name?
4: Yeah, he meant the center. Does he have access to the center's money?
3: Yes, he would. Now that Samuel has passed, he would run the center.
2: Now, Ariel said there were only two keys to the meditation room.
3: That's true. A new lock was installed. There were only two keys with it.
2: One for Samuel and one for Panache.
3: It was unusual that they were in the locker room together.
2: Why is that?
5: Panache never was part of a deep meditation when Samuel conducted it. They both thought it was better for one of them to be on the outside.
2: And whose idea was it for Panache to be in this particular group?
3: Panache's.
2: Now, Samuel had no will, no heirs.
3: That's correct. What was Samuel's is now the center's.
2: Any family?
5: No, not that we're aware of.
2: And he was never married?
3: Nope.
5: Well, not exactly. Samuel was saint-like, but he wasn't a saint. Even though he wasn't legally married, he had spiritual wives.
2: Spiritual wives? Were any of them in the meditation room when he was shot?
3: Yes, they both were.
2: Now that is motive. Oldest in the book.
6: I just can't imagine.
2: I can. So what was going on between them?
6: Okay. Most people believed Samuel was celibate. He wasn't. Camilla was his discreet wife for a number of years. Her celebrity brought many people to the center. Then about a year ago, Jasmine appeared. Samuel was enthralled. She quickly found her way into his inner circle. And to his bed.
2: I take it that didn't go over too well with Camilla.
6: No. Samuel believed he belonged to everyone. And no one.
2: What else should I know about the people in that room? Is this where Samuel stayed at the center all the time?
7: Yes. This was his sole residence.
2: What's all this got? Vitamins?
7: And enzymes. Most of the food we get has no nutritional value. We all take supplements.
2: Inositol. That the desk where the sheriff found the suicide note?
7: Yes. The room's been closed since then.
8: Where's Panache?
7: He went out earlier. Should be back soon.
8: Found a partial print of his on the pistol, and his clothes tested positive. Powder residue.
7: Panache?
9: Sir, is your name Panache?
10: What's going on, officer?
9: Got a warrant for your arrest.
10: Easy.
9: I'll call it in.
10: All right, what you hit?
1: He would have had to wait till Samuel was in deep meditation.
8: Wipes his prints, places the gun in Samuel's hand, then puts himself in the deep trance that we found him in.
1: Where do you think the gunshot came from?
8: Well, see, this is where he messed up. He didn't realize that a self-inflicted wound leaves powder burns on the victim's skin. There were none on Samuel.
2: Which means the shot had to have come from at least 3 feet away.
8: Well, given the entry wound, I figure he was shooting from about here, this direction.
1: Motive?
8: Money. Power. Panache was number two. With Samuel dead, he becomes number one. Something's bothering you, Professor.
1: No, I was just wondering why he wanted to hire Mike to investigate it.
8: Well, my guess is he wanted to cover his tracks.
2: Did Panache admit to it?
8: No, he doesn't admit it. But he doesn't deny it. Just says he'll forgive me. Isn't that something?
2: I saw your mind working back there. Something's bothering you.
11: No, nothing. I'm just glad to wrap the whole thing up.
2: What?
11: Nothing, really. The evidence against him is compelling, that's all. But I can't figure out why we didn't hear a gunshot.
12: Thank you for coming, Mr. Bryant. I'm Camilla.
3: Mike.
12: And this is Donald Merritt.
8: Pleasure to meet you, Mike.
6: Please, everyone, sit down.
3: Well, it appears that everyone that was there is here, except for,
12: Panache and Jasmine.
3: Right. Now, we know where he is. Where's Jasmine?
6: At her family's in Pasadena. Her mother said she was too upset to leave the house.
13: I know Ariel has expressed our concerns to you.
3: I'm not sure what you want.
13: We want to know what happened while we were in meditation.
3: Didn't you say that Panache admitted to you that he did it?
6: Well, he has no memory of actually doing it.
3: Well, if it wasn't Panache, it was either Jasmine or one of you.
12: And if it were one of us, why would we be here with you?
3: Well, then you're implying that Jasmine somehow had Panache fire the gun without his being aware.
12: Well, perhaps we are.
6: You're a private detective. You have to find the truth in this. Panache knows something, and I know he did not kill Samuel.
13: Not all you have are these vague feelings that Panache didn't do it. It's not a lot to go on.
6: Yes, but in your line of work, don't you rely on feelings? Your gut instinct?
3: All right. What I'll do is talk to Panache. I'll go see him tomorrow.
6: Thank you.
3: No touch.

0: really difficult. I know you're losing money.
1: Well, it's another reason why I don't need an employee.
0: Yeah, but it's why you do need a partner.
1: And what about those background checks on the people involved in Samuel's death?
0: Well, I stopped when Panache was arrested.
1: Oh, because he's arrested means he did it?
0: Yeah, the powder residue and everything.
1: Innocent until proven guilty, remember? Finish those background checks. Jonathan, how'd you like to go to jail?
2: Only if I can leave when I want to.
3: He says he doesn't want a lawyer. I spoke with the public defender.
4: Trevor Mikey Walker. Boy, yesterday, he gets some good shake-up, you know. Put that in your pipe and smoke it. I like that. You know, these are the kind of things that I like to see, the positivity. But I expected more, you know, coming from... I was looking forward to see somebody like Jamal Pringle, who is the leader of the opposition. I wanted to see him in Parliament and to see what they had to put forward in terms of their thinking, their solutions, solution, at least one, or solutions to the problem. And the problem that we are facing is the issue where Antigua and Barbuda, we have a situation on our hand. Yesterday we saw the resolution being passed, resolution setting strict terms and conditions for any sort of U.S. third country transfer agreement.
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0: it says, you shall know the truth, and the truth shall make you free.
1: Let me tell you why you're here. You're here because you know something. What you know, you can't explain. But you feel it. You felt it your entire life. That there's something wrong with the world. You don't know what it is, but it's there. Like a splinter in your mind, driving you mad. Do you want to know what it is? It is all around us, even now, in this very room. You can see it when you look out your window, or when you turn on your television. You can feel it when you go to work, when you go to church, when you pay your tithes, when you pay your taxes. Blind from the truth.
2: What truth?
1: You have to see it for yourself. After this, there's no turning back. You take the blue pill, the story ends. You wake up in your bed and believe whatever you want to believe. Or you can take the red pill. Remember, all I'm offering you is the truth. Nothing more.
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And for the first time, it gave everyone a chance. 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They have grown up to become nurses, doctors, teachers, firefighters, musicians, fathers, mothers, brothers, and sisters. 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
3: 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Vaccines cause autism. That is false. The fact is, there is no evidence of a link between measles, mumps, rubella, MMR vaccine, or any other vaccine, and autism or autistic disorders. A 1998 study which raised concerns about a possible link between MMR vaccine and autism was later found to be seriously flawed, and the paper has been retracted by the journal that published it. A Danish study with over 500,000 children in 2002 provided strong evidence against any link between MMR vaccine and autism. For all these children, there was no link between the age at the time of vaccination, the time since vaccination, or the date of vaccination, and the development of autistic disorder.
4: This is a message from the Ministry of Health, Wellness, and the Environment, in collaboration with the Pan American Health Organization.
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2: Debunking the myth? 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
3: 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In recent years, outbreaks of measles have occurred in a range of World Health Organization European region countries with traditionally high immunization coverage.
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fully vaccinated. Vaccines have been indiscriminately saving lives since 1796. The first smallpox immunization was a fight back against diseases. And for the first time, it gave everyone a chance. Hundreds of vaccines later, across 2¼ centuries, billions of people have lived longer lives. They have grown up to become nurses, doctors, teachers, firefighters, musicians, fathers, mothers, brothers, and sisters. And so you see, vaccines provide opportunities and hope for all of us to enjoy a more fulfilling life. Now, that is something you should all be fighting for. Vaccines in pursuit of a long life, well lived. Get all your shots.

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0: Know the facts. 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Vaccines are produced in a very restricted setting. Many vials contain vaccines for more than one person. For example, 10 doses in one vial, making it impossible to track each person.
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0: It is Wednesday, July the 16th, 2026. In the headlines locally, CHOGM countdown. PM Brown and Foreign Affairs Minister Green first to receive 2026 summit accreditation. And a top honor for top cops, King's Police Medal for Jeffers and Dinard. In sports, Spain into the final 2-0. Win over France sets up World Cup showdown. Regionally, cattle controversy Guyana. The opposition alleges 300 Brazilian cattle entered the country illegally. Internationally, back in Lebanon, Israeli troops hold buffer zone as veterans warn of deadly replay. The news this evening is brought to you by the State Insurance Company Limited.
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0: Welcome back. I'm Vernon Edwards Jr. and now for the news in detail. Commissioner of Police Everton Jeffers and Assistant Commissioner Desmond Dinard has been awarded the prestigious King's Police Medal, one of the highest honors recognizing distinguished service in policing. The Royal Police Force of Antigua and Barbuda has congratulated Commissioner Jeffers on the achievement, describing it as recognition of his exemplary leadership, distinguished service, and unwavering commitment to policing and national security. More in this report.
1: The Royal Police Force of Antigua and Barbuda is celebrating a significant milestone as Commissioner of Police Everton Jeffers and Assistant Commissioner Desmond Dinard, this morning in a ceremony conducted at Government House, was awarded the honor of the King's Police Medal by Governor General Sir Rodney Williams for their outstanding contribution to law enforcement and national security. Surrounded by loved ones and law enforcement colleagues, Commissioner Jeffers was recognized with the prestigious honor for his distinguished service, exemplary leadership, and decades of dedication to policing in Antigua and Barbuda. Commissioner Jeffers began his career with the Royal Police Force on December 16, 1982, embarking on what has become more than four decades of public service. His extensive professional development has helped to shape his leadership in law enforcement, having completed specialized training across the Caribbean and the United States. In congratulating Commissioner Jeffers, the Royal Police Force took to social media saying that the King's Police Medal reflects Jeffers' distinguished service, exemplary leadership, and unwavering commitment to policing and national security, before thanking him for his dedicated service to the people of Antigua and Barbuda. The same honor was awarded to Assistant Commissioner Desmond Dinard. The Royal Police Force of Antigua and Barbuda likewise commended Dinard on this well-deserved achievement and thanked him for his unwavering dedication to the safety and security of Antigua and Barbuda. The King's Police Medal is among the highest honors awarded to police officers across the Commonwealth, recognizing exceptional service and leadership. Jeremiah Toussaint for PBN News.
0: Preparations for the 2026 Commonwealth Heads of Government meeting have reached another major milestone. Antigua and Barbuda has officially launched its Showground Accreditation Portal, with Prime Minister Gaston Browne and Foreign Affairs Minister E.P. Chek Green being the first to receive their accreditation. More in this report.
1: Prime Minister the Right Honorable Gaston Browne and Foreign Affairs Minister E.P. Chek Green were presented today with their formal accreditation for the Commonwealth Heads of Government meeting, which is scheduled to take place in Antigua and Barbuda from November 1st to the 4th. The occasion also marked the official launch of the Showground Accreditation Portal, signaling that the system is now fully operational and ready to receive applications from eligible participants. Prime Minister Browne expressed satisfaction with the work of the Showground Accreditation Committee and the successful development of the portal. Acknowledging its various features, he noted that the platform will enhance the efficiency of the accreditation process for the thousands of delegates expected to attend the summit.
2: Thank you very much to the Showground 2026 accreditation team. I'm very pleased that we would have proactively put in place this accreditation process, and I'm told that it will be an online initiative which will help the various delegations to apply and get accredited before they arrive in Ireland. This will make the process extremely seamless. So again, commendations to the team, and we're looking forward to a most successful Commonwealth meeting.
1: The Prime Minister added that he anticipates a successful and a transformative Commonwealth Heads of Government meeting. The Prime Minister expects Showground 2026 to encourage Commonwealth nations to play a more active role in advancing global initiatives.
2: Literally moving away from the stale, dissipated meetings that they've held in the past and to have a far more exciting one. One that will focus on trade and investments, one that will look at the relevance of the Commonwealth and to ensure that it becomes more relevant, and that the program will exercise, or the Commonwealth of Nations in that matter, will exercise greater global influence on issues affecting all of humanity.
1: Foreign Affairs Minister E.P. Chek Green also commended the Accreditation Committee, while urging continuous and meticulous monitoring of the portal as preparations continue for the arrival of more than 5,000 delegates. Green said the launch of the accreditation platform sends a clear message to the wider Commonwealth that Antigua and Barbuda is ready and fully capable of hosting Showground 2026. The accreditation committee comprises four outstanding Antiguans and Barbudans who meticulously develop the framework to ensure a seamless and successful accreditation process ahead of the Commonwealth Heads of Government meeting in November. Jeremiah Toussaint for PBN News.
0: Minister of State in the Ministry of Social and Urban Transformation, the Honorable Keith Johnson, says the government's resolution on the possible transfer of third country nationals removed from the United States is intended to protect Antigua and Barbuda's sovereignty while maintaining strong diplomatic ties with Washington. Addressing Parliament today, Johnson stressed that the resolution does not approve the transfer of any individual or create an open immigration program. Instead, she said, it establishes guiding principles that require every case to be considered individually, with Antigua and Barbuda retaining full sovereign control over any decision. The minister explained that the government negotiated safeguards rather than accepting an open-ended arrangement, including requirements for funding and case-by-case security before any transfer could proceed. Johnson said the framework reflects the government's commitment to safe and stable communities, adding that Antigua and Barbuda can remain compassionate and cooperative without compromising its independence or national interests. Citizens of Antigua and Barbuda will continue to enjoy visa-free travel to Spain for short-term visits. Spain Ministry of Foreign Affairs has confirmed that holders of ordinary Antigua and Barbuda passports can enter Spain and the wider Schengen area without a visa for stays of up to 90 days within a 180-day period. The arrangement covers tourism, business travel, and other short-term visits. Antigua and Barbuda is among nine CARICOM countries benefiting from the policy alongside Barbados, the Bahamas, Dominica, Grenada, St. Kitts and Nevis, and St. Lucia, Trinidad and Tobago, and St. Vincent and the Grenadines. Spain's updated list excludes Jamaica, Guyana, Suriname, Belize, and Haiti, whose citizens must still obtain Schengen visas before traveling, that is. The decision reinforces the strength of Antigua and Barbuda's passport and preserves convenient access to Spain and other participating Schengen countries for eligible travelers. The Central Board of Health is making another appeal to families to come forward and claim the remains of several deceased individuals still being held at Strafe's funeral home. Among them are a Lithuanian national whose body has remained unclaimed for more than a year after he was found along the Marmora Bay shoreline. Here's more.
3: The Central Board of Health issued two communiques on the afternoon of Tuesday, July 14th, appealing to relatives to claim the bodies of deceased persons currently being kept at Strafe's funeral home. Among those listed was Gintaras Loksikas, a national of the Republic of Lithuania, whose lifeless body was discovered along the shoreline of Marmora Bay shortly after 7 a.m. on Friday, May 16th, 2025, just one day after he was scheduled to return to his country. Following the discovery, police announced that a post-mortem examination had been arranged to determine the exact cause of death. Investigators also said they were working closely with his government to keep officials informed as the investigation progressed. No further public updates were provided on the matter until now, with the latest communique revealing that Loksikas' body remains unclaimed at Strafe's funeral home, where it continues to await burial. Other names included in the CBH's plea were Kelvin Anthony, Vernon Hippolyte, and George Phyllis, alongside more recently deceased Mr. Carl Lashley, who died on June 3rd, 2026, and Mr. Isaac Watson, who passed mere weeks later on the 24th. Eldine Udell for PBN News.
0: Rochinette Francis is renewing her calls for sweeping reforms to Antigua and Barbuda's waste management system. The founder of Good Human 268 has launched a new public survey aimed at shaping future legislation, urging the introduction of a three-bin waste separation system and greater accountability for those who produce the most waste. more in this report.
4: Founder of Good Humans 268, Joshinette Francis, is continuing her advocacy for stronger waste management policies, maintaining that those who generate the most waste should bear the greatest responsibility for funding its management. As part of that effort, Francis today unveiled a new public survey, which she hopes will help inform amendments to key legislation governing waste management.
5: Many places, and the idea is to get Antigua and Barbuda on the map when it comes to waste management. Mm-hmm. So this one question survey is getting feedback from consumers, because we've been talking about it for the last 3 years. Mm-hmm. But how do you feel as a consumer? Do you think, which is one question, do you think the people who produce waste should pay for waste? That is
4: Francis acknowledged that there will inevitably be opposition to any proposed changes, regardless of the moral arguments in support of them. She is therefore urging a balanced and practical approach that can deliver meaningful long-term solutions.
5: And the reality is, we do have a subsection of the population who is going to say no, because we have a subsection of the population that believes the government should do it all. So that's the true approach that we have for someone who says yes is going to be different than the approach of someone who says no. The approach for a 4-year-old is going to be different than an approach for a 40-year-old.
4: Her central proposal is for Antigua and Barbuda to implement a 3-bin waste separation system, similar to those already in place in fellow CARICOM member states such as St. Kitts and Nevis and Barbados. She argues that the system would provide a more practical approach to managing the country's waste challenges. However, she notes that successfully implementing such an initiative will require a sustainable source of funding. Francis maintains that waste management is an issue of national importance that demands action at every level of society. Carleen Knight Humphreys, PBN News.
0: Video News is up next, but still on the way tonight.
1: Antigua and Barbuda Tourism Authority launches Art Week alongside QBG Collective.

the Queen of Carnival 2026. The rhythm of a queen, the beat of her journey. Denisha Samuel, Miss Liat Air. Denisha James, Miss Allmark. Quinella Williams, Miss Antigua Port Authority. Christine Powell, Miss ACB Caribbean. Chavisa Gasper, Miss Exotic Antigua. Aaliyah Taylor, Miss Cool and Smooth. Zane Fedrin, Miss Furniture Gallery. The Queen of Carnival 2026, under the theme, The Rhythm of a Queen, the Beat of Her Journey. July 21st, 2026 at Carnival City, starting at 8 p.m.

0: welcome back to your PBN Evening News. I'm Vernon Edwards Jr., topping regional news tonight. A Catalan port operation in Guyana has sparked controversy after opposition leader Mohamed alleged about 300 Brazilian cattle entered the country without proper clearance. The Agriculture Ministry rejected the claim, saying the animals are part of a legal herd expansion program. Here's more.
1: A routine cattle shipment has exploded into a full-blown political scandal, with the opposition accusing the government of smuggling livestock to a secret avatar, while officials insist the animals are part of a legitimate multi-million dollar national breeding program. The controversy began when opposition leader Azreddin Mohamed released a video claiming his team had tracked roughly 300 Brazilian cows crossing from Boa Vista through Letem toward Linden under suspicious circumstances, allegedly bypassing border security and health clearance entirely. Mohamed charged that the government intended to funnel the cattle to a 150-acre mega farm and abattoir in Region 5, where they would be slaughtered, repackaged as local meat, and sold to major buyers, including Chinese supermarkets and Ghana Defense Force and the Ghana Police Force. He warned that importing unscreened animals risk introducing foot and mouth disease. The Agriculture Ministry fired back hours later, insisting the animals were the first shipment of a planned 1,000 pregnant heifers under its National Herd Expansion Program, procured from Brazilian supplier Copira through a competitive tender process at $245,000 per heifer, with the Ibini Breeding and Research Center as their documented destination. But APNU MPs visiting Tacama Landing alleged the cattle were left stranded for over 72 hours due to poor planning, with several dying from stress before a barge could ferry them across the Burmese River. Ghana Livestock Development Authority CEO Dr. Dwight Waldman acknowledged a small number of cattle died from cramping during transport. However, he maintained strict veterinary quarantine and welfare protocols were followed throughout, including scheduled rest stops, feeding, and continuous monitoring. Meanwhile, Mohamed argued ordinary Rupununi cattle farmers are being squeezed out of the market while politically connected actors move livestock and meat freely across the region without oversight. The ministry maintains the program is fully legal and aims at strengthening Ghana's beef and dairy sectors, with remaining shipments to follow per contract.
0: The Grenada National Trust is calling for comprehensive heritage review before any decision is made on the historic drill yard at Fort George. First Vice President Dr. Ezra Matthias told MTV News that while public safety concerns raised by the National Insurance Scheme are valid, they shouldn't override cultural preservation. At the July 1st meeting, NIS said two engineering reports recommended demolition due to risks from falling bricks and deteriorating material. More on this report.
2: The Grenada National Trust is calling for a comprehensive heritage review before any decision is made that could alter or remove the historical drill yard at Fort George. First Vice President of the Grenada National Trust, Dr. Ezra Matthias, says while concerns about public safety are valid, they should not outweigh the need to properly assess the site's historical and cultural significance. Speaking with MTV News, Dr. Matthias noted that during a July 1st meeting convened by the National Insurance Scheme, officials explained that their primary concern is public safety. He said the NIS indicated it had relied on engineering advice from two firms, both of which recommended demolition because of the risk posed by falling bricks and other deteriorating material. Dr. Matthias said the trust is not dismissing those safety concerns, but believes any intervention should only come after a thorough heritage assessment.
3: And we are asking for a reasonable amount of time to be able to do this work. And that's the key, because somebody can get hurt tomorrow and NIS can be sued. So we are saying simultaneously, while removing the burden from NIS, we like the government to assume the responsibility while we do that work. And we like to get sufficient time to be able to do that work.
0: Right.
3: Yes, the assessment, the reviews, and then we're going to salvage what can be salvaged. We're going to do all the processing that has to be done, and then the site now can be a hub.
2: According to Dr. Mathias, the drill yard forms an important part of the country's cultural and historical heritage.
3: That is, NIS has a credible safety argument. The GNT is not asking anyone to leave dangerous walls, fallen bricks, or unsafe structures exposed to the public. What first looked like an unsafe building is now recognized as a nationally significant heritage site linked to Grenada's story, early court prison complex, St. George's enslavement, Federal's rebellion, military history, public administration, and cultural life. And for me personally, is the location where I, on Mondays while in elementary school, used to go to scout meeting. So again, the central message I want to send, or the Grenada National Trust wants to send, is secure what is dangerous, salvage what cannot safely remain, preserve what can be retained, do not erase history, and before Grenada understand what is being lost.
2: He argued that preserving the nation's historic assets is essential to maintaining Grenada's identity while strengthening its tourism portal.
3: In a recent symposium at Sandals Resort, the Minister of Tourism did point out that there are certain sites we like to preserve. And one of the reasons why we want to preserve these sites is because we can put this site, once it's preserved, invest in the site, rehabilitating the site, we can put it to sustainable use. And what I mean by that is that sustainable use means that we can put it, deploy it as a site that visitors can visit, learn about the history of the site, and increase at the same time visitor spend.
2: Dr. Mathias emphasized that any development at Fort George should strike a balance between modernization and the preservation of the site's historical integrity. The Grenada National Trust continues to advocate for the protection and preservation of the country's historical landmarks, stressing that responsible development should complement rather than compromise Grenada's rich cultural legacy. Reporting for MTV News, I am Akila Abedin.
0: NARA is mapping all large construction projects across Jamaica. CEO Major General Anthony Anderson says the authority will rebuild after Hurricane Melissa faster, at scale, with transparency and accountability. NARA meeting with government and private sector partners to create a public registry to track progress with a focus on resilient infrastructure. Here's more.
4: The National Reconstruction and Resilience Authority, NARA, is in the process of mapping large construction projects across the island. CEO of NARA, Major General Anthony Anderson, gave an update at the recent Recovery and Rebuilding Expo in St. James. Details from Andrew Chisholm.
5: Here is, as I said, we have a mandate to accelerate. We have a mandate to do things faster, at scale, with transparency and accountability. That's
6: the CEO of NARA reiterating the purpose of the agency as it builds the foundation for rapid reconstruction projects following the devastation caused by Hurricane Melissa.
5: Urgency is what we're about now. And speedy outcomes and an accelerated process. But what that is not is undue haste. You can't do it in a fool way where you just, to achieve haste, you don't do it properly. That would be as big a tragedy as probably not doing it at all.
6: Major General Anthony Anderson reiterated that the new and improved infrastructure has to be resilient to natural disasters such as hurricanes and earthquakes. Following his appointment, which took effect on June 1, NARA has been speaking with several stakeholders.
5: One of the first things that we are doing is getting a sense of all of the large projects that are taking place in the country. To do this, we have to have and have been having the meetings with the various MDAs, with the private sector, the construction industry, and anyone else who is thinking, and the private sector, of course, who are doing their own developments. And the reason for that, we really need all of this development, all of these projects mapped. We need to be able to look at Jamaica and see what's going on in space and in time.
6: That would promote synergy across different sectors as they work together to get the job done. The NARA legislation clearly states that there should be a registry of projects, all of which have to be approved by Cabinet. Major General Anderson says the projects and their progress will be published on NARA's website so that individuals can track developments. Andrea Chisholm, TVJ News.
0: That was a look at regional news. International news up next.
7: Hello everyone, I am Shane Marsh, one of your hosts for this year's Queen of Carnival 2026. Under the theme, The Rhythm of a Queen, the beat

0: international scene, Israeli leaders say troops in southern Lebanon are securing a buffer zone to protect the north. But veterans who served there in the 1980s say it feels like a deadly replay of the past. Israel withdrew in 2000, but is back now, holding 6 miles of Lebanese territory, that is. PM Netanyahu calls it a paradigm shift against Hezbollah. The war has displaced 1 million people and killed thousands. More in this report.
1: Israeli leaders describe a swath of southern Lebanon seized by its forces as a, quote, security zone necessary to protect the country's northern border. But for some Israeli military veterans, it's a replay of a disastrous strategy they recall firsthand.
2: I felt quite dreadfully about the reestablishing the security zone in Lebanon. I saw no need for it.
1: Gil Shelley was stationed in southern Lebanon in the 1980s and recalls being told by his commanders at that time that he was protecting Israel's north.
2: As I remembered it, and I remembered my own time there, I felt that it was quite a redundant experience.
1: Veterans such as Shelley recall a grinding routine in Israel's 18-year occupation of Lebanon, clearing explosives, staging ambushes, and clashing with an enemy waging a guerrilla war. Israel withdrew from that strip in 2000. Its troops are now back, occupying a stretch of southern Lebanon about 6 miles deep. Israeli Prime Minister Benjamin Netanyahu visited soldiers stationed there last month. He called the security zones a, quote, paradigm shift, meant to deny Hezbollah fighters a foothold along the border. Israel's push into Lebanon has displaced 1 million people and killed thousands, including hundreds of civilians. Israel has lost dozens of soldiers in the operation since March, when Hezbollah launched missiles at Israel.
2: It's really tearing my heart apart. I can't even fathom what their families are feeling when they know that the only reason to get back into Lebanon is political. There is no real contribution to the security of Israel.
1: Israel's withdrawal in 2000 was preceded by a public campaign. Its leading voices were parents of fallen soldiers who formed the Four Mothers Leave Lebanon in Peace movement. Rachel Madpis Ben-Dor was a founder and chairperson.
3: Stop our grandchildren from being the next generation to serve at the same place and following the same stupid mistakes that we did, and then our children and now our grandchildren.
1: But many in Israel say the country cannot afford to be naive. Opposition politician Benny Gantz is a former defense chief who, as a brigadier general in 2000, closed the border fence gate behind Israel's withdrawing troops. He said Israel had, quote, no choice but to create a security buffer. He said if Israel can implement an agreement with Lebanon, which would see Hezbollah disarmed, the soldiers will come home. He said he hoped those days will come.
0: Health workers in Ituri province are on strike over 2.5 months of unpaid wages amid the Ebola outbreak. Staff block Brunei General Hospital saying they risk their lives but aren't being paid. Workers warned a full-scale strike if they're not compensated. Among this report.
4: More health workers went on strike in Bunia in eastern Congo on Wednesday, becoming the latest group to walk off the job over unpaid salaries at the center of the country's Ebola outbreak. Health professionals and other frontline workers barricaded the entrance to Bunia General Hospital, saying they have not received any compensation despite working under difficult conditions. They keep telling us it will be okay, but we don't need to be told it will be okay. We need our money. Since we started the job 2.5 months ago, we haven't received anything. We are suffering the consequences because of the community situation. We save lives in the community, and to this day, it's like they are biased in who they pay. They aren't paying us. DRC has been battling the Ebola outbreak caused by the rare Bundibugyo virus since May 15. Healthcare workers also staged a strike Monday nearby Rwampara, another one of the hardest hit towns in this Ebola outbreak, citing similar grievances. What I see

0: healthcare workers and Ebola response personnel doing good work, but they aren't being paid. As soon as they ask for their money, things get complicated. 2 months since the onset, the outbreak continues to spread faster than health officials can track, despite an expanding response. At least 80% of new cases are emerging from unknown chains of transmission, according to the World Health Organization.
1: Young people in China leaving Beijing at costs rise and job opportunities shrink. With China's economy slowing, 29-year-old Wang Li and others say salaries no longer match rent, dating, and daily expenses. After decades of people migrating to the capital, many are now escaping Beijing for slow, more affordable lives. More in this report.
2: From imperial capital to the center of modern Chinese power, Beijing holds a special place in the national imagination. For 8 centuries, ambitious young people have come here to build a better life. 29-year-old Wang Lei was one of them. Born in neighboring Hebei province, he still remembers the first time he visited Beijing as a child.
3: When we arrived at the Beijing railway station, my friend and I spotted a towering skyscraper for the first time. I told him, when I grew up, I would stand on top of it.
2: Wang moved here in 2020 and started working in real estate. But when China's property market slumped and the COVID-19 pandemic grew worse, his dream of a stable life in the capital started to unravel. Now he freelances and co-owns this bar with friends, but making ends meet is still difficult. He says he's planning to leave Beijing in search of a slower and more affordable life.
3: Many people around me, including my colleagues and friends, are under the same kind of stress. Their salaries simply don't match their expenses. If you add dating, rent, and occasional trip into the mix, the money just isn't enough.
2: China's economic rise was built on one of the largest migrations in human history. Hundreds of millions of people left the countryside in search of opportunity. Since 1990, Beijing's population has doubled from around 11 million to almost 22 million today. Now, many are heading the other way. On social media, posts tagged "Escaping Beijing" have gone viral, with many blaming China's slowing economy and a tight labor market.
4: After decades of drawing millions of young people into its orbit, China's capital is now seeing the reverse. For some, leaving Beijing is no longer seen as a backward step, but as stepping away from a fiercely competitive way of life, where the promise of work no longer feels guaranteed.
2: Analysts say the shift represents changing attitudes to work. Younger generations are opting out of the so-called 996 lifestyle, where working 9 a.m. to 9 p.m. 6 days a week is often seen as the best way to get ahead. Wang Lei knows another city offers no guarantees, but he says success is no longer about building a life in Beijing, but about building a life that's happy and sustainable. Katrina Yu, Al Jazeera, Beijing.
1: We have sports up next.
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0: Dig and Barbados schools team suffered their first loss in the annual Sir Garfield Sobers International Under 19 cricket tournament in Barbados on Tuesday. The Antiguans lost by 6 wickets to the New York Tri-State Youth Development Team in their second match at the international tournament. Antigua schools were dismissed for 101 in 26.3 overs, with only 4 batsmen reaching double figures. Opening captain Jose Roberts hit 22 off 32 balls as Zach Harris struck 12, Andre Peters scored 11, and Keno Goodwin got 10. Captain AJ snapped up 4 wickets for 6 runs for the New York Tri-State Youth Development Team. In reply, the New York Tri-State Youth Development Team achieved victory by scoring 106 of 4 in 18.3 overs. Opener Lakshwati hit an unbeaten 36 of 49 balls. Fellow opener Arav Chopra struck 22 and Emmanuel Lewis made 16. Isaiah Harris claimed 2 wickets for 13, Jose Roberts captured 1 for 11, and Anthony Pereira picked up 1 for 19. The Antigua school made a successful start to their campaign in the tournament on Monday. The young Antiguans cricketers launched their campaign by pulling off a 27-run victory over Cumberland School of Barbados in a 30-over one-day match at Foundation School Ground in Bridgetown. The Antiguans were dismissed for 178 in 29.4 overs after losing the toss and being sent into bat. Chasing 179 to win, Cumberry School was restricted to 151 for 9 of the allotted 30 overs. The University of the West Indies Five Islands Campus and Strike Force have advanced to the final in the New Winchops Community Football League. Both teams booked their spots in the final by recording victories in the semifinals at the New Winchops playing field on Tuesday. The University of the West Indies prevailed 1-0 against the Palace in a sudden-death penalty shootout after both teams battled to a 2-2 during regulation time of the match. Tariq Castro-Hughes put the Palace ahead with a 23rd-minute conversion. Reneba Cordis snatched the equalizer for the University of the West Indies with a strike in the 35th minute as both teams reached halftime level 1-1. Joshua Ferdinand scored in the 53rd minute to give the University of West Indies a 2-1 lead, but the Palace was able to draw level in the 61st minute when DeAndre Harrigan converted a penalty kick. Strike Force snatched a 3-2 victory over City Grove CG in the other semifinal encounter. Jaden Martin gave Strike Force the lead via conversion in the 27th minute. Keshawn Hamilton scored the equalizer for City Grove CG with a strike in the 43rd minute as both teams reached halftime deadlock at 1-1. Theodore Akpunu restored the strike for force lead, putting his team 2-1 ahead with a 48-minute conversion. Teammate Amos Christian extended Strike Force advantage with a conversion in the 55th minute. Jaron Thomas scored a second goal for City Grove CJ in the 69th minute to reduce the deficit and margin of defeat. Strike Force and the University of West Indies will clash in the final at the New Winchops playing field on Thursday at 6 p.m. Commendable performances by Antiguan teams at the ECVA Beach Tournament. Both Antigua and Barbuda's men's and women's team produced commendable performances at the Eastern Caribbean Volleyball Association Under 20 Beach Championships at the St. Kitts Marriott Resort, Frigate Bay, from July 10th to the 12th. The Antigua and Barbuda team of George Freeland and Miguel Pinalugo finished fourth in the men's competition, which was won by St. Lucia, with Dominica taking second place. The Antiguan men's team lost to host St. Kitts and Nevis in the playoff for third place, with the conditions prevailing 21-19-21-15. The pair lost an exciting three-set semifinal 2-1 against Dominica, winning the opening set 21-18 before losing the last two sets 15-21-7-15. The Antiguan team of Faith Gibson and Felicia Burnett finished in fifth place in the women's competition, which was won by Bermuda, with St. Kitts and Nevis clinching the runners-up spot and St. Lucia claiming third place. The Antiguan women's team earned a hard-fought 2-1 as 14-21, 22-20, 15-9 victory over St. Vincent and the Grenadines and prevailed 2-1 against St. Eustatius in their opening round matches. The beach tournament concluded full week. The beach tournament concluded a full week of beach volleyball development activities, which were hosted by the ECVA in Frigate Bay, St. Kitts, from July 6 to 12. In collaboration with the regional and international partners, the ECVA also hosted a beach volleyball coaches course, a national referee course, an international continental referee course, and a training camp and athletes development forum prior to staging the tournament. More still on the way in local developments, but first, the weather report provided by the Antigua and Barbuda Meteorological Service.
1: Here is the forecast for Antigua and the Barbuda valid up to 8 p.m. tomorrow, Thursday, 16th July 2026. Despite the presence of an approaching trough, relatively low moisture will restrict cloudiness and showers across the Leeward Islands and the British Virgin Islands. So expect partly cloudy skies tonight with a 30% or low chance of showers, and tomorrow partly cloudy skies with a 40% or a moderate chance of showers. The wind will blow out of the east at 15 to 28 kilometers per hour or 9 to 17 miles per hour. Sea conditions 1 to 1.5 meters or approximately 3 to 5 feet. So far for the month, windfall total at the V.C. Byrd International Airport is 4.2 millimeters or 0.17 inch. Today's high temperature was 33 degrees Celsius or 91 degrees Fahrenheit. And the forecast, the low temperature for tonight, 26 degrees Celsius or 79 degrees Fahrenheit. Sunrise for tomorrow morning 5:42 and sunset at 6:44. 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

0: The Antigua and Barbuda Tourism Authority has officially launched Antigua and Barbuda's Art Week 2026, with organizers promising an expanded week of exhibitions, public art, workshop, and cultural experiences across Antigua and Barbuda from November 11 to 18. Addressing the launch, Chief Marketing Officer Charmaine Spencer said Art Week continues to play an important role in diversifying the country's tourism product by showcasing the creativity, heritage, and stories of Antigua and Barbuda through its artists. Spencer noted that today's visitors are seeking authentic cultural experiences, and Art Week provides opportunities to interact directly with artists through exhibitions, open studios, workshop, and community events. She added that the initiative also creates new commercial activities for artists, photographers, designers, and other creative entrepreneurs while strengthening the country's creative economy. Marketing and Communications Manager Maria Blackman unveiled several new additions to this year's program, including a QR art passport allowing visitors to explore participating galleries and studios, and an expanded Meet the Artist series highlighting the stories behind local creatives. Blackman revealed more than 30 artists have already registered to participate and encourage additional artists, businesses, and venues to sign up as preparation continues. Mr. Dylan Phillips announced, along with a destination-wide public art installation featuring 28 artist design doors, which will be displayed throughout Antigua and Barbuda during Art Week. Local artists also shared how Antigua and Barbuda's history, landscape, and vibrant colors continue to inspire their work. Organizers reaffirmed their commitment to making Art Week a signature cultural event that showcases the destination beyond its beaches. The Antigua and Barbuda Tourism Authority says the week-long festival will continue to position the Twin Island Nation as a destination where art, culture, and creativity are at the heart of the visitor experience. Akela Mirhead reporting for PBN News.
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2: The headlines locally, CHOGM countdown, PM Brown and Foreign Affairs Minister Green first to receive 2026 summit accreditation. And a top honor for top cops, King's Police Medal for Jeffers and Dinard. In sports, Spain into the final 2-0 win over France sets up World Cup showdown. Regionally, cattle controversy in Guyana. The opposition alleges 300 Brazilian cattle entered the country illegally. Internationally, back in Lebanon, Israeli troops hold buffer zone as veterans warn of deadly replay.
1: That brings us to the end of the PBM Evening News. 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

0: Hey, good evening. Good evening. Welcome once again to another edition of Talk the Truth. Yeah, we can only talk the truth and sing the truth. Why, sometimes Peter said the truth do more damage than good. And sometimes you got to be careful. But when I tell a lie, if I know the truth could do more damage than good, I leave it alone. All right? Hey, let me say good evening to whatever medium you're plugged into us. Via the old radio, Facebook Live. Unfortunately, I don't know, we're getting a little issue with the Facebook here, the internet with for me, and unfortunately, boy, we get a night off with all them words, so they're gonna drop all them words and so, and I'm not gonna see nothing. So, hoy, God is good. Wow, God is good. You see them a drop all them one and so all them, I say, and me not see nothing tall. But look, you know, let our fly, as usual. We have a shot here, you know, he now, he has ready.
1: Therefore will I deliver him. I will set him on high, because he has known my name.

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Caller, you did. Caller, listen to the phone, not your radio or your telly. Caller, you there? Okay. Well, my God.

0: Hey, Vashot, yay. Who God bless? No man curse. Message in the music, my man. Oh? Take me waste time. I'm going on fight. No, it's not time with them. Hey, let me just say, if you have just joined us, welcome once again to, talk the truth. If you guys are on the internet, I'll let you give it a little headache. You'll have the advantage to see that. Hey, Devin is in studio. Peter went to every month he has this meeting, union meeting, and afterwards he fly in. So for now we just say until 3 to 1 with Devin, Spliff and Baldwin. So 3 till. We can have a double hard. Yeah. Double hard. Devin, what's going on, my brother?
1: Good evening, Spliff.
0: Blessings.
1: Let me say good evening to the viewing and listening audience. It's a pleasure to be here once again. Yesterday, the parliament yesterday, discussing the third country nationals.
0: Mm-hmm.
1: Excuse me. And Smith,
0: mm-hmm.
1: I noticed about Trevor Walker. When in parliament, he sing one tune.
0: Oh, he sing another.
1: And when he come outside, in the long jump outside there, he play one different, tune.
0: He's not like a Kasiba.
1: Kasiba, right? Look at back after today, no?
0: Eh?
1: You get back after today.
0: Real. You get on two for me. Mm. But it's knocking in two. People call me and ask me for the Latin number. Because since in the weekday, I'm going to tell you, go on screenshot and look back. Argentina, Spain. But the only thing about it, and Devin, Argentina gets some real blow from Spain now. Me see some ball yesterday, Devin, I'm frightened.
1: I tell you, Spain's strong point is the defense.
0: You see what them boy with Mbappe yesterday?
1: The man, the
0: Laka, but Mbappe, but
1: I tell you, boy.
0: Hey, my side, me and you, hey, my side, Argentina my team versus no been there, but man, I have high hopes.
1: Me and Basil, man.
0: Yeah.
1: After Basil got knocked out, me go with Messi.
0: Yeah, but Ian got full up. Hey, Devin, this is our last week. Hopefully, next week Carnival kicks off.
1: Okay.
0: So tonight I'm just on a light.
1: Why Basil coming tonight?
0: Supposed to. I'm expecting her at 8 o'clock, somewhere there about her, anytime she wishes to come.
1: I saw something today on the one of those news portal.
0: What are the very happy? Give me one now.
1: I saw something on the news portal.
0: Yes.
1: ABS.
0: Pertaining to the carnival not being shown. What's your take on that, Devin?
1: I don't understand it.
0: I'm going to give you my take when you finish.
1: I tried to call Garfield today for him to explain to me, because when I'm going on the whole day, I'm not understanding exactly what I'm going
0: on. But take my idea from understanding business. I'm going to say it that way. I don't know if I'm right, but they're not going to televise it.
1: Yeah, so
0: that's it. It has advantage and disadvantage.
1: But I think that's what I'm saying.
0: Eh?
1: I don't think that's why.
0: Well, I can explain to you what maybe I have an idea about. Devin, in the future, and you want to watch Carnival, remember tell you this, it can be pay-per-view. Okay? Me know what you want on right day. You want to bet in the future, it can be pay-per-view.
1: I don't think anything wrong with that.
0: Because the amount of money spent, what's the budget for Carnival? How many million?
1: I'm not sure.
0: Okay.
1: 20 million.
0: Okay, good. So, Devin, if August spent all this amount of money, something have to give back. Okay. Marketing Antigua, that can be one of the outcome of the television live broadcast. If it's live, some of us not going to go. We can stop home and watch it on the telly. Some of us not going a period.
1: But normally, at a carnival, the shows in them normally come in, they normally start long after.
0: They have delay in them.
1: They don't start at the same time. Like they have their news or whatever they have. And when they finish, they will join.
0: Cut in.
1: They don't start from the beginning.
0: Yeah. I would love to hear, you know, just like maybe you, I'm curious to hear their exposure, the explanation.
1: I saw it today, but I didn't really read it.
0: I think I saw what I saw. I think it's just pertaining to, hey, I don't know if they just don't want to do it live, because I believe it's going to cut some costs, cut some revenue. If I can see it for free, why do I want to come into town? Why do I want to pay? You know what I'm saying?
1: But normally, historically, there's some shows that just max out.
0: Correct.
1: Like the party Mulligan's one.
0: Yeah, that can be showed.
1: They max out.
0: Yeah, they max out.
1: I saw
0: Calypso competition once upon a time. I don't know. It's like he's getting back since Kasiba Tapsing. You can never get back on track.
1: They ever say due to mandatory, hold on there, due to mandatory,
0: because maybe, let me tell you what happened. Maybe some of the shows are copywritten. So if they copy, they have copyrights, you can't just take them on broadcast. Or all depends, maybe all depends on how, you know, they sign the contract or the packages. Because just suppose I sponsor you and say, listen, I want to have the right to, you know, hey, maybe. And maybe that's what I believe happening now. I could be dead wrong. But if somebody sponsors you, example, Teenage Pageant.
1: So the directive is beyond their control.
0: Yeah. So then therefore, the show doesn't belong to them. It has an owner. And as a result of that, maybe they decide, listen, we want to go pay-per-view, we want to sell this, sell that. All depends on what has been, you know, how should I put it, broadcast.
1: But
0: what is broadcast, Devon? They're going to be have it, the rights to it. You can't advertise people just like that and all the rest of it. It's a lot of things, complications.
1: With all due respect to ABS and the management, I think that they should tell us the reason why. Not come and say they're delayed 24 hours. We contribute taxpayers to
0: You don't think the minister, Ms. McCool, would have been the perfect person to tell you about it?
1: Not minister, not Ms. McCool. ABS management. Because they're the one who sent the press release. It comes from the carnival committee, the federal commission, It came from ABS direct.
0: But the possibility, like, you don't know what the agreement between both.
1: Between who?
0: Confidentiality between both, maybe ABS and whosoever.
1: A confidentiality. A PR, no. A taxpayer money, ABS, no.
0: No. But a taxpayer money won the carnival.
1: A taxpayer money won the something.
0: The carnival.
1: Yeah.
0: So if them who own carnival? Who own the rights to carnival? Government?
1: I'm not sure.
0: So all the people who sponsors and stuff like that.
1: Not even sponsors.
0: Exactly.
1: That's sponsors even.
0: So maybe what they should come and explain to us is, maybe some of your concern, if somebody sponsor Juve Marlin and they want the rights to televise and have it, then they cannot televise it until
1: after. I don't problem too.
0: I know, but you just need an explanation.
1: But you just come and tell us, because of copyrights, spliff buyout the whole carnival.
0: Correct.
1: So we can show it live.
0: Right.
1: No problem.
0: Yeah.
1: Just explain to us. Let's say that's why it's it.
0: Yeah, I agree with you to some extent. Considering that we used to have it from since Nobiliac.
1: Yes. that I'm gonna catch.
0: Damn.
1: And then Chipper said, I'm gonna catch.
0: Chipper said, I'm gonna time to compose the whole something like it, does it?
1: Chipper said yesterday, after the vote, right?
0: Yeah.
1: Because Chipper the background saying, vote by,
0: secret ballot.
1: No, not secret ballot.
0: Show hands?
1: Yeah, hold
0: on. Oh, they say you are exposed.
1: Oh, yeah, we got to call it there. Anyway.
0: Yeah.
1: So, the PM said, yes, we're going to vote by division.
0: Okay. Yeah.
1: He abstained. Somebody came over there and asked him, why you abstained?
0: Yeah.
1: He said, boy, the man, the government is really trying. He said, listen, I must get a government marks because they train.
0: Yeah.
1: So he asked you, why you abstain?
0: Yeah, that.
1: He said, if you get the document like a longer.
0: He have approved them.
1: He approved them. So he said, nonsense. But I believe, I could be wrong.
0: Yeah.
1: If it's one thing that might can take for you, Spliff, is a belief.
0: Yeah.
1: They can take away, pick me, your woman, your wife, the keep woman,
0: the
1: keep man, what they believe.
0: Can't take it.
1: Nobody can take that from you. So I believe that Mr. Walker abstained.
0: You know what happened? In the long run, anything happened.
1: Because you have maintained a visa access to America. America was
0: You don't get bang out.
1: Look,
0: I'm going to put on the expand. I put the scissors between the plastic. Cut the plastic in two.
1: Well, for me, we can't talk with nobody. Me now go back to America until when Trump move on it.
0: Well, for me, America can get great.
1: That's for me.
0: For me, they can great out America after that.
1: Well, come on.
0: Let me tell you how me. They can great. Tell my sister, hey, move out, I'll agree to America. Caller, good evening.
2: Good evening, Spliff.
0: Hey.
2: Good evening, Devon.
1: Good evening, King Bob, you know.
2: Devon.
1: Yes, sir.
2: Mr. Walker went to Parliament yesterday, right?
1: Yes, sir.
2: With one intention, and it's to play a game of casino. You know, when you play casino, you have a Trump card in.
1: Yeah,
2: the son of Trump, right?
0: Yeah.
2: So Mr. Walker have more heart than in a pack of cards. So Mr. Walker think that he should have used his dues of Trump and cut out the King of Spades. The heart of Trump. Use the dues and cut out the King of Spades, the S of Spades, and all the S's and the diamonds, clubs and everything, King and Queen, everything.
0: Mm.
2: But what happened? Pardon the show up. You know, casino, two-man game, right?
0: Yeah.
2: Just like domino, 100 shark, a two-man.
0: The signers are involved? Signers are saying, more ace for you, we can want to sign?
2: Yeah, you can bring your hand so. So, okay. you had nobody to buy side yesterday to play the game of casino. Because, you say, what happened, he didn't get a card. He didn't have a card, not the government that had a card.
1: He
2: didn't have a card. You understand?
0: Yeah.
2: So maybe could have played a game of solitaire. You know, you want to play solitaire?
1: You don't play a card game. All the card game you play a wappy pot.
2: Wappy?
0: Wappy pot.
2: We used to play wappy for drink water, you know, but you can drink water because
1: and pull
2: when
1: nose,
2: you only have to go
0: pull
2: past.
0: Nose, I'm blowing so.
1: I'm blowing so.
2: Yeah, I'm blowing so. So wappy part in the shops. So when you go to Parliament, go for debate, not to play card and tell the government about then have a card. Like, you don't have none.
1: You have none. But Goli.
2: You don't have none.
1: Goli.
2: Yeah.
1: Let me ask a question.
2: Hmm.
1: In a Barbuda.
2: Mm-hmm.
1: You own land in Barbuda?
2: You what?
1: Do you own any land in Barbuda?
2: If you own any land in Barbuda?
1: Yeah.
2: Maybe and maybe not.
1: You can have pregnant.
2: Yes and no.
1: You can have pregnant.
0: Is it yes and no?
1: No.
2: Yes,
0: he probably have access to own.
2: Yeah, yes with explanation, but we don't have explanation.
1: Okay,
0: good.
1: But let me ask a question, Goli.
2: Hmm.
1: Are you going to buy the acre for a dollar?
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